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1: An appeals court in Arizona rules a judge handing down a murder sentence was influenced by artificial intelligence.
2: In the punishment phase of Gabriel Paul Horcasita's trial, the victim spoke to the court. Kind of.
3: I was able to be digitally regenerated to share with you today.
2: AI-generated Chris Pelkey forgave his killer, and Judge Todd Lang was moved.
4: I feel that that was genuine, obvious forgiveness of Mr. Horcasitas.
2: The appeals court says two moved. Gabriel Paul Horcasitas' conviction stands. His 10-and-a-half-year prison sentence has been overturned. Jim Ryan, ABC News.
1: Bedford, Pennsylvania, Fire Chief Gary Cooper says two people suffered injuries when a business jet crashed while taking off. A Milwaukee woman is facing charges after prosecutors say she faked her way into a classroom as a substitute teacher, making inappropriate comments to students.
5: The 23-year-old, who's a former student at the school, told police she was bored and hates kids and just wanted to mess around. Her lawyer blames her mental health issues.
6: Ms. Jones manages bipolar disorder and was experiencing an acute manic episode.
5: The principal says the staff did not follow protocol and the school is in the process of reviewing our safeguards.
1: That is ABC's Hannah Batah reporting. A 72-year-old hiker missing for days in a Northern California forest was found alive Sunday with significant injuries. Sheriff's deputies say Mary Beth Granberry fell from a steep embankment and suffered from exposure. I'm Stephanie Officer, ABC News.
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8: Time for a check of the Dura Peninsula weather forecast on WDOR in Sturgeon Bay. Clear skies through the night tonight. Overnight lows upper 40s. Northwest wind 10 to 15 miles an hour. Sunshine Thursday morning, then partly cloudy. Highs in the middle 60s. Northwest wind 10 to 15 miles an hour. Thursday night clear. Lows in the upper 40s with northwest wind 5 to 10 miles an hour, becoming light and variable. Sunshine Friday. Highs middle 60s. Partly cloudy Friday night. Lows in the mid 50s. And Saturday warm and sunny, temperatures reaching the middle 70s. That's a check of the Dura Peninsula weather forecast. We're getting geared up for Milwaukee Brewers baseball tonight. The Brewers and the San Diego Padres. 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

Stevie Nicks at Edge of 17 on WDOR in Sturgeon Bay. Clear skies across the Door Peninsula tonight. Overnight lows upper 40s. More sunshine Thursday morning. A partly cloudy afternoon tomorrow with highs in the mid-60s. Clear Thursday night, lows in the upper 40s. Friday, sunshine, highs in the mid-60s. And Friday night, partly cloudy, lows in the middle 50s. That's a check of the Door Peninsula weather forecast. 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
1: From ABC News, I'm Stephanie Officer. Storm preps on the Gulf Coast as Isaias is expected to become the first Atlantic hurricane of the season. ABC News senior meteorologist Lee Goldberg.
2: On the latest track, it's going to intensify to a Cat 2 by Friday. Potential landfall near Pensacola, but all the way from the Mississippi coast to the Florida Panhandle definitely in play. Hurricane watches there, in fact, for Biloxi to Pensacola to Panama City, and conditions deteriorate on Friday with hurricane-force wind gusts. The big impacts, that's on Friday night. That nears the coast of Mississippi, Alabama, and western Florida. We're looking at damaging winds, flash flooding, and even several tornadoes, especially across the Florida Panhandle.
1: Still, no confirmation from the Russian government on what killed a lab worker in Siberia. It's suspected she died from bubonic plague, while hundreds of others in the area are quarantined. The World Health Organization says they cannot make any assessments without more information. WHO Director General Dr. Tedros Adhanom Ghebreyesus.
3: Recognize if
4: WHO has requested further information on the lab tests conducted on the individual who died and the contacts. More detail on what prompted the public health measures and details about the health status of the contacts.
1: How do you care for yourself while you're caring for a loved one? That is what Dr. Tamir Aldad examines in his new book, Too Close for Comfort, Coping with a Dependent Loved One. Dr. Aldad, a board-certified clinical psychiatrist and CEO of Mindful Care, says he's often seen people being cared for becoming so reliant on a parent, partner, or loved one that the caretaker can become emotionally overwhelmed. Dr. Aldad says it's important to recognize the signs of emotional dependence and set boundaries.
3: Recognize if this is something that's happening to you, and then start building those boundaries so you have a fortress around you to protect you so you can regain your agency.
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1: Two scientists share the Nobel Prize in Chemistry. Nobel Chemistry chair Heiner Linke says Henry Kagan and Kenzo Soai were recognized for their discoveries on mirrored molecules, which led to developing medicines.
9: The prize today is really foundational to chemistry. It's about the fundamental discovery how chemistry can choose which of two molecules to produce. And the key here thing is that many molecules in nature consist in two versions that are one another mirror images, like my hand. But for example, biology only uses one of them.
1: Tomorrow, the Nobel Prize in Literature will be announced. The FAA expects tomorrow to be the busiest day for air travel for the Columbus Day weekend. A legal battle is brewing over Dolly Parton's estate.
10: Parton's nephew, Brian Seaver, who previously served as her head of security, is now accused of barricading his home to avoid being served with a lawsuit from Parton's estate. Seaver was the family member who officially announced Parton's death in August. Parton's estate is suing him, accusing him of threatening lawyers, business partners, and employees. At one point, warning he could destroy the entire brand unless he was paid.
1: ABC's Sophie Flay. R&B singer Freddie Jackson has died.
11: You are my lady.
1: The Grammy nominee was well known for his 80s hits like Rock Me Tonight and You Are My Lady. Freddie Jackson was 70. I'm Stephanie Officer, ABC News.
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13: Time for a check of the Door Peninsula weather forecast on WDOR in Sturgeon Bay. Clear skies through the night tonight, overnight lows upper 40s, northwest wind 10 to 15 miles an hour. Sunshine Thursday morning, then partly cloudy, highs in the middle 60s, northwest wind 10 to 15 miles an hour. Thursday night clear, lows in the upper 40s with northwest wind 5 to 10 miles an hour, becoming light variable. Sunshine Friday, highs middle 60s, partly cloudy Friday night, lows in the mid 50s, and Saturday warm and sunny, temperatures reaching the middle 70s. That's a check of the Door Peninsula weather forecast. We're getting geared up for Milwaukee Brewers baseball tonight. The Brewers and the San Diego Padres. 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
5: Another perfect night for baseball in San Diego. Hot and steamy, and the Brewers are hoping to punch their ticket into the NLCS. Game number 4 of the National League Division Series is on the way between the Brewers and the San Diego Padres. Hi again, everybody. Jeff Levering with you. Alongside is Lane Grindle and Josh Maurer. Our producer and engineer is Kent Sommerfeld. The Brewers will put the baseball in the left hand of Robert Gasser in Game 4. And hopefully the Brewers, as mentioned, can win tonight. Don't have to go back and play until the NLCS against the Los Angeles Dodgers that won earlier today. The Padres will counter with Walker Buehler. Buehler certainly has a lot of experience. He will be making his 20th career postseason start tonight and his fourth against the Milwaukee Brewers. Crank up the On Deck Show, built by Menards, when we come back on the Brewers Radio Network.
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5: 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Another warm day, 81 degrees at the moment. We've got about, 30 minutes until first pitch in Lane. The Brewers in game number 4. They still have a 2-game-to-1 advantage, plus home field advantage if this thing goes back to Milwaukee for a Game 5 on Friday. But I got a feeling the Brewers are going to play this thing like it is a Game 5 tonight. Yeah, I think so. One, you have a day off tomorrow, so you have a chance to reset your bullpen, even if you go for it all here tonight to try to end this thing. And there's just so much upside to finishing this thing tonight. The top part of that conversation is you're advancing the NLCS, which is the goal, but there's some ancillary benefits to it, too, in terms of giving guys some rest. You can set up your pitching and be ready to go against the opponent that you now know would be the Los Angeles Dodgers. So I think the Brewers will play with a sense of urgency tonight, but you're right. The Brewers are in the premium position still, even after the loss last night. And even if it goes back to Milwaukee, you more than likely have Mizorowski lined up at home for Game 5. A lot of people would have taken that at the beginning of the season.
7: We've talked about this a lot, Lane, the first three games of this series, that the Brewers still haven't played their best baseball yet. Kind of sloppy defensively the last 2 days. Came from behind in game number one, also did it in game number two. But they still haven't played Brewers baseball that led to 103 wins during the regular season.
5: I totally agree. I think defensively that's been the biggest issue in this series thus far. And yesterday it hurt them again in that sixth inning specifically. But there were some stolen bases early, too. There was a wild pitch early. Those things all start to add up when you're in a series that's as tightly contested as this one's going to be. These are two very evenly matched teams, it feels like, when you watch this series unfold. So I look for the Brewers to play a much cleaner game in those regards tonight. And the Brewers had a lot of traffic last night. You give them credit for that offensively, but can they get the big hit tonight? I think that's going to be the difference between going home with the series intact and in tow with you or going back for a Game 5.
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7: 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We've got Brewers manager Pat Murphy with us. Game number four of this National League Division Series between the Brewers and the San Diego Padres. Jeff Levering with you. And Murph, going into game number four, giving the baseball to Robert Gasser. Take me through the decision to go with Gas. Of course, he threw the ball exceptionally well the last 6 weeks of the season. But the decision to go with Gas right out of the chute.
13: Yeah, I know. That's it. He's throwing the ball great for us. He really, you know, with Harrison kind of not throwing the ball as great in the second half, Gas really picked it up and really deserves it, and I think he'll do great.
7: There's some, obviously, the way that the lineup is constructed for the San Diego Padres, you got some righties up there at the top. I'm sure there were some conversations. Do you have a guy as a right-hander going there first? Gas or maybe come in later? But again, these are things that you talk about all the time, right? And this is the conversations you have with Jim Henderson and Chris Hook. You guys try and figure out 27 outs, right?
13: Yeah, no question. That's playoff baseball. But if we if we would have started someone else,
14: right,
13: then they would have had a different lineup.
14: Right.
13: So it's
14: right.
13: It's all how you do it, but you're not going to get the matchups you want all the time, and that's what great players do, is they rise above the matchup.
15: Murph, talk about the at-bats that you saw from your group last night. You know, hitting line drives all over the place, a couple of great catches from Jackson Merrill out in center field, which may have flipped the entire game because he makes those plays. But the ABs were very consistent and very solid last night.
13: There was a lot of good ones. I mean, some guys didn't have their best game. If you're looking at Terang or Bowers or Mitchell, those three didn't have their best game. But some other guys really did have great games. Joey Ortiz swinging the bat great. Pratt swinging the bat great. Yelich on fire. Frelick on fire. Wilson Contreras on fire. Churio had some good at-bats, but after the first one got caught, maybe a little anxious. But, I mean, we had good at-bats. We had line drives caught. They did a little better job of taking advantage of free bases, and that was a difference in the ballgame.
15: More with Murph in just a moment on the Brewers Radio Network.
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15: On Deck Show, Built by Menards continues. Talking to Brewers manager Pat Murphy, and Murphy talked about three guys right there, left-handed hitters that have been in the middle of your lineup for virtually the entire season with Mitchell and Bowers and Terang. Sometimes it takes just one little bleeder to fall for some of these guys, but the confidence remains with that trio of trying to get it going tonight.
13: I think they're big boys. You know, they've been through it. They're not exactly grizzled veterans, but they've been through it before, and I think they'll respond very nicely. And it helps our young players stay calm too when they see those guys responding the right way. But we'll piece it together, do what we got to do, like we've done all year long. We're facing a hot ball club, a good ball club, a veteran ball club, they've been waiting for this opportunity, and they put themselves back in the mix last night. Great environment, and we'll just have to fight it out.
15: They've got Walker Buehler on the mound today. Certainly no stranger to the Brewers in terms of the postseason. This is going to be his fourth start against the Brewers in the playoffs. He's a little different now than he was back when we faced him back in 18 or even in 2020. Certainly the Brewers did see him in the month of August and threw the ball well, had a big lead. But at the same time, this is a guy that the Brewers are very familiar with.
13: Yeah, no question. I mean, he's a very experienced pitcher that has had a great major league career. He knows what he's doing. He's pitched in a lot of big games, so you probably give him the advantage. But, you know, you can predict before the game all you want to do it. You got to go out and perform pitch to pitch, be in the now. and our guys have responded all year long, so no reason to believe we won't have a good shot today.
15: All right, Murph, good luck in game number four tonight.
13: Thanks so much, Jeff.
15: All right, Brewers manager Pat Murphy on deck show Built by Menards continues in just a moment on the Brewers Radio Network.
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5: 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Brewers win, and they wrap up the series. If the Padres win, they will force a decisive Game 5 coming up on Friday in Milwaukee. Let's make sure that doesn't happen here tonight in San Diego. 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Central Standard crafted together. As we've been doing throughout the postseason, less about the NL Central standings and more just an update on where things stand in the postseason bracket on the American League side. You have Cleveland today getting on the board in that series with the White Sox. So far in that ALDS, the visiting team has won all of the games. The White Sox took the first two in Cleveland. Cleveland gets one back today with a 9-3 victory in Chicago over the White Sox. So that series is 2-1 in favor of Chicago. Tampa Bay and New York, that series shifted, of course, to New York today. And they are tied at 2 in the bottom of the fifth. Tampa Bay leads that series 2-0. The Dodgers wrapped up their side of the bracket of the National League. They win 4-1 over the Braves, so they have punched their ticket to the NLCS. They are awaiting the winner of this series, and the Brewers are hoping that's them later tonight. A 4-1 victory over Atlanta today for the Dodgers. So that's a look around the rest of the bracket in the Major League Baseball postseason. 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Well, Walker Buehler, of course, was on the paternity list earlier in this series. He was brought off that paternity list on Monday. And Mason Miller is back with the Padres as well, being activated off the paternity list today. Adrian Morahone is dealing with that shoulder issue. We'll see if he is available tonight for the Padres out of the bullpen. More of the On Deck Show, Built by Menards, Sal Frelick after this on the Brewers Radio Network.
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5: Back with you on the On Deck Show, built by Menards. The Brewers and Padres getting set for Game 4 of this NLDS. And Sal Frelick met with the media earlier today, and he was asked right out of the gate about the intensity of this series and if he's ever been a part of three games that have been so tight and so tense like these have been.
24: No, I don't know. We were talking about that in the clubhouse last night. Just the level of play, the level of intensity for each pitch, and just the quality of baseball. I mean, you know, I think there were 7 runs scored last night in 7 half innings. Like, it just felt like it was a back and forth game, and respond. And it's fun playing that kind of baseball. And yeah, I wouldn't say I'm like surprised at the level. Just, I think, 2 really good teams, and knew we were in for a battle.
25: Kurt.
26: Sal, this is you guys, I think, your 4th chance to have a closeout game on the road the last 2 postseasons. What have you learned by not being able to get it done about what it takes to accomplish that on the road?
24: Yeah, I mean, it's obviously tough playing on the road. It's also hard to, you know, sweep a team. You know, I've always asked some of the older guys that during the season, we'll win the first 2 games, and then, you know, it's so hard to win that 3rd game in a series. And, you know, when you match 2 teams up together, I think it makes it even harder. So, yeah, I mean, it's a fun atmosphere, fun environment, definitely crazy at times, but it's just as fun as playing in front of a home crowd.
27: What do you take away from a night like last night when you're able to put, you know, so much pressure on like you guys are used to doing, and you come up, you know, a hit short, but you create as many opportunities as you did, and how you can, you know, continue that into tonight?
24: Yeah, I think it's great. I think it's the best, you know, didn't really get the big hit, but from an offensive standpoint, just creating traffic on the bases each inning and applying pressure to pitchers, I think it was the best we've done so far. And I think we just always find a way to get that winning run, you know, to the plate or on base in the 9th, so... you know, even doing that against King there in the 9th, Yelly smoking a ball just right at a guy, like, you know, you can live with those. So, yeah.
26: Sal, knowing what you guys' offensive identity is, how do you feel like you've executed that as a team through 27 innings?
24: Yeah, I mean, I think the last 9 were our best so far. You know, I think a little uncharacteristic, maybe that first game where, you know, 2 home runs kind of got us the win, and, you know, we're definitely more of a, you know, that 9th inning in the 2nd game, and I think what it was yesterday, just getting traffic on base, walks, you know, reach on errors, stuff like that, and just having a key hit that'll kind of break games open is kind of how it's gone all season. And like I said, I just don't think we got that massive hit last night, but it's great causing traffic and getting guys on base.
25: Sal, not to do sore subject, but I know you and Michael have gotten to know each other, King, the last few years. Just kind of curious your perspective as that was unfolding last night, the last couple innings.
24: Yeah, I mean, first of all, Mike's been a big role model for me. He was at Boston College when I was in high school. So when I was committed there, he was on some really good teams there. Kind of built that culture there, and someone I always looked up to, and he's just been great so far since, you know, I've entered pro ball and helping me, and just being a great source in the game. And I didn't even have to wait to come to the field to know he'd be in the pen yesterday. You know, I knew that already. Just speaks to his character, type of guy he is, type of competitor he is. So, yeah, I was probably the least surprised person in the stadium last night that he was geared up to go.
25: What is so fun about your style of play? I mean, as a team, it seems like that the way you guys win games, it's always fun to win, but it seems like the way you do it is probably pretty fun. What do you enjoy about it?
24: Yeah, I mean, I just like the team aspect, right? It's not like kind of each inning we come in and say, oh, I hope someone's going to hit a homer this inning and we'll get on the board. It's really 1 through 9. And just finding a way to get on base, and then that then switches over to, all right, how do we move him up to the next base, whether it's a bunt or a steal or a hit and run, and then it's, okay, how can we get this guy in? And there's just like this level of strategy that I think you look at each inning and how it unfolds, and that's just what we practice. It starts in spring, and it's fun playing that way when it's 1 through 9 and you're not really up there saying, you know, we need everyone to try to hit a home run or need 3 doubles in a row, stuff like that. So it's fun like that, especially for, you know, a player like me where, you know, that's more my game. It's fun to play in those type of lineups.
0: Sal, a lot of you guys have talked about the trust you have in each other, and how have you seen that grow throughout the season, and also how can it help in a situation, or how have you seen it help in a situation where you may lose a game and come back the next night, and how much that trust can help in that situation?
24: Yeah, I mean, kind of like what I was saying, like the trust isn't just 1 through 9, it's everybody's got cleats on for the game, right? Like, everyone trusts everyone, you know. I think Murph can, you know, pick out of a hat a lineup or a pinch hit, and whoever they send up there, we're confident, you know. Like you saw it with, you know, Gary, for example, in game 2, or Hammy last night coming off the bench and, you know, getting a base knock there. Like, we really do have the trust in everybody. It's not just to get a hit, to get a guy in from third, or to lay down a bunt, or to go play great defense, or to give us an out of the pen. Like, it really is this feeling of, like, you know, blindfold, pick out of a hat. We don't care. We trust anybody to do the job.
26: Sal, I think it was the 5th or 6th inning last night when you were on third with Matsui on the mound. You got way down the line. It looked like you were going. Were you going to, and if so, why'd you hit the brakes?
24: Yeah, so he stepped off the pitch before. So then I brought into play, okay, if he steps off, or I think it was maybe his second pick, but I was like, if I can get him to step off again and cause some havoc or whatnot, and then he was looking at second a lot, and with the lefty on the mound, you know, they're not able to see the runner on third. So, and even though he was out of the stretch, he was pretty long to the plate. There wasn't like a 100% intent of I'm going home, but I was like, I'm going to break, and if I kind of just flow into it, and I think I can score. I might try it, but at the same time, like, Bryce had 2 strikes on him, so even if I slide in there safe and the pitch is down the middle, say, like, I'm pretty sure would have just been the third out, so it wasn't crazy intent there.
5: That was Sal Frelick earlier today meeting with the media. We'll

0: Details about the alleged terror plot targeting the Mall of America in Minnesota. 18-year-old Sheikh Dune Mahmoud of Minneapolis was arrested Tuesday after authorities say he purchased an AK-47 and 200 rounds of ammunition from an FBI agent posing as an ISIS member. ABC's Pierre Thomas.
1: Mahmoud's alleged plan, a mass shooting at an upcoming Hmong Arts Festival at the mall on October 24th. The FBI had been monitoring Mahmoud for nearly 2 years and claimed his anger and radicalization had been steadily escalating. In March 2025, Mahmoud allegedly messaging an undercover FBI informant that he wanted to get a gun and just start killing a bunch of white people. And just last month, Mahmoud allegedly pledging his allegiance to ISIS in a selfie video.
0: A federal appeals court heard arguments in a civil lawsuit brought by families of 9/11 victims against Saudi Arabia's government. The families accused the country of having a role in the attacks. Saudi Arabia denies any involvement and claim immunity from the civil suit. The appellate judges kept focused on jurisdictional matters. If they rule out for the families, the case could go to trial as soon as next year. Brett Eagleson, president of 9/11 Justice, says the families had uncovered evidence they say was not reviewed by the commission that investigated the attacks.
2: They're arguing desperate legal technical loopholes, and they're not addressing the fact that this evidence has been buried for 25 years, evidence that the 9/11 Commission itself did not evaluate, evidence that has just come to light through the actions of our families.
0: Today, President Trump said tens of millions of children have been automatically enrolled in the Trump Account program.
3: I urge all parents to download the official Trump Account app to claim their children's account or begin managing and contributing to it today. It's really amazing.
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0: It's a very special birthday for an iconic American. Miss Opal Lee turns 100 years old. Lee is the grandmother of Juneteenth, the federal holiday established to commemorate the end of slavery.
8: I'm so happy. I could do a holy dance.
0: Lee celebrated her birthday by kicking off the start of construction on a museum in Fort Worth dedicated to Juneteenth. The U.S. Marshals Service says a chef that's been on the run for 14 years has been arrested in San Diego. Brian Anthony Williams was wanted for a 2012 Iowa kidnapping case. The Nobel Prize in Chemistry has been awarded.
9: Two chemists have been awarded this year's prize for their work on molecules, namely how to separate two of them when they appear to be mirror images of each other, but really aren't.
10: Something happened at the beginning of life that made biology choose only one, and it has been a mystery how this can happen even in principle. Now we know how it can happen in principle.
9: Nobel Committee Chemistry Chair Heiner Linke says many of the medicines we have today would simply not be possible without the scientists' discoveries. Sherry Preston, ABC News.
0: Aerosmith is returning to the stage later this month with two shows at Los Angeles's Hollywood Bowl. It marks the first show since the band canceled their farewell tour due to Steven Tyler's larynx injury. Stephanie Officer, ABC News.
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0: Stephanie, officer. A judge has ruled that the Tennessee Department of Correction must preserve evidence related to Krista Pike's failed execution. Meanwhile, attorneys say Pike is conscious, speaking, and continues receiving critical medical care. ABC's Faith Abube.
1: At least 7 needles were used to gain IV access to Pike's arms. Her attorneys say one of them was bent in a 90-degree angle when it was removed. Corrections officials say they followed every step of the state's lawfully established protocol for executions.
0: The largest state measles outbreak keeps on growing. Pennsylvania reporting 74 new measles cases since Monday alone. Dr. Dimitri Daskalakis, who publicly resigned from the CDC last year over high-profile firings at the agency, tells ABC News.
2: The chaos that's been created by the misinformation that we're hearing from the Secretary of Health, as well as other public health leaders in the U.S., means that parents are confused. And the effect of that is that fewer kids are being protected. I mean, every year, you'll see more non-medical exemptions that are increasing.
0: The student-led protests have calmed down a bit in France, but police are still monitoring the demonstrations. Students demanding better conditions at high schools. ABC's Tom Sufi-Burridge.
3: We have had an emergency meeting of the French government overnight, and as a result of that, police have had an order not to use stun grenades in the protests. It does seem like the government is trying to at least tone things down in terms of confrontations between the protesters and the police.
0: FKA Twigs could soon reveal details regarding her former relationship with Shia LaBeouf. Billboard is reporting the Grammy winner won the right to speak openly about her relationship with the actor. She dropped her latest lawsuit against LaBeouf in exchange for him voiding her NDA. LaBeouf denies the allegations. The suit argued the NDA she did sign when settling her sexual assault suit against him was illegal under California's STAND Act. You're listening to ABC News.
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0: In a social media post, Ukrainian President Volodymyr Zelensky says at least 25 people were killed and 100 injured in a massive Russian strike on Ukraine. World Health Organization Director General Dr. Tedros Adhanom Ghebreyesus says they don't have enough information from Russian authorities to conduct a full risk assessment after the death of a plague lab worker in Siberia.
8: WHO has requested further information on the lab tests conducted on the individual who died and the contacts, more detail on what prompted the public health measures, and details about the health status of the contacts.
0: The CDC says the agency has measures to identify and assess any travelers that might be from the region of the suspected plague case. Kyle Juszczyk won his appeal over the fines issued by the NFL for his juice celebration, and the league later ruled that all drinking celebrations will be allowed going forward. Well, how do you care for yourself while you're caring for a loved one? That is what Dr. Tamir Aldad examines in his new book, Too Close for Comfort, Coping with a Dependent Loved One. Dr. Aldad, a board-certified clinical psychiatrist, says he's often seen people being cared for becoming so reliant on a parent, partner, or other loved one that the caretaker can become emotionally overwhelmed.
9: What the book tries to do is strengthen and empower the individual that is being leaned on to navigate that and be able to regain their independence.
0: Stephanie Officer, ABC News.
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0: San Antonio for a rally Wednesday night with less than a month to the midterm elections. While stumping for GOP Senate candidate Ken Paxton, Trump also repeated a line from a Monday rally when discussing the threat of Iran having a nuclear weapon. The president phrased this a little differently after criticism.
1: But you want to see trauma, you want to see problems, and I said it the other day, let them hit a missile into San Diego or Los Angeles on the way. Let them hit. You want to see a horror show? You want to see problems? Let them hit San Diego. Let them hit Los Angeles, and you want to see some bad things happen. You want to see a country that would be in free fall. We're not going to let that happen. We protect our cities. We protect our country. We're not letting that happen.
0: Federal appeals court heard arguments in a civil lawsuit brought by families of September 11th victims against the government of Saudi Arabia. The families accused the country of having a role in the attacks. Saudi Arabia denies any involvement and claims immunity from the civil lawsuit. If the appellate rules for the families, the case could go to trial as soon as next year. Brett Eagleson, president of 9/11 Justice, says the families uncovered evidence they say the commission that investigated the attacks did not review.
2: There were hundreds of us in the courtroom fighting for our right for justice and accountability. And what we heard today was essentially desperation by the Saudi government.
0: Yeah, that's exactly what you're doing when you purchase a lotto ticket. New Jersey native John Bon Jovi knows this and is teaming up with the New Jersey Lottery on a new scratch-off game while supporting his charitable efforts. The game's top prize is $200,000 for a winning ticket. Bon Jovi donating proceeds from his share of the partnership to the JBJ Soul Foundation as he looks to expand the Soul Kitchen Network. 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
0: A judge has ordered Corey Reichens, the Utah woman convicted of fatally poisoning her husband and writing a children's book about grief, to pay more than $55 million in damages to her husband's estate. She's seeking a new trial. Defense Secretary Pete Hegseth addressed troops aboard the USS Abraham Lincoln, which will dock in San Diego after 10 months of deployment.
8: 265 continuous days without a port call. Two times extended when you thought you were going home and we asked you to do more. And you know what you did? You did more.
0: Hegseth also announced the Lincoln Carrier Strike Group was being awarded the Presidential Unit Citation. Moving on, in Nepal.
9: Nepal has officially wrapped up its 40-day search and rescue mission following the catastrophic monsoon floods and landslides that struck along the northern river corridors, killing at least 1,455 people and leaving more than 5,000 unaccounted for. With emergency crews rescuing nearly 14,000 survivors, the government is now shifting resources away from active survivor searches to prioritizing rebuilding critical infrastructure. Maggie Rooley, ABC News, London.
0: Idaho Fish and Game says two salmon residents are recovering from a black bear attack at their home last week. They say a homeowner wrestled a juvenile black bear as it tried to break into their back door. One bear was shot, two others euthanized. The homeowner was hospitalized. I'm Stephanie Officer, ABC News.
10: 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The most popular car color is white. About 30% of vehicles have bumper stickers. Only 1% are actually funny. Most drivers choose Rain-X wiper blades, the number one wiper blades in America. 0% of drivers listen to this station for the ads. So we'll just tell you one more time that Rain-X is the number one brand of wiper blades, and we'll be done. We're done.

0: Spencer, the attorney for the former Cornell student who reported a 2024 gang rape at a campus frat, tells ABC News she has faced a series of threats since filing her explosive lawsuit. Attorney Thomas Jufra says Jane Doe is concerned about those threats but vows to continue the case, saying the national attention is bringing awareness and may help push legislators to reconsider laws surrounding consent.
1: You have this small little group of unhappy, miserable people who want to keep the status quo and don't want women to be equal or feel safe. And it's really twisted.
0: A judge has ruled the Tennessee Department of Correction must preserve evidence related to Krista Pike's botched execution. Meanwhile, attorneys say Pike is conscious, speaking, and receiving critical medical care. ABC's Faith Abube.
2: Pike's lawyers say doctors believed she was brain dead and were making final preparations to take her off life support Tuesday when she regained consciousness. They say she's still shackled to her bed.
0: The state's attorney said Wednesday there is no pending order to execute Pike. How do you care for yourself while you're caring for a loved one? That is what Dr. Tamir Aldad examines in his new book, Too Close for Comfort, Coping with a Dependent Loved One. Dr. Aldad is a board-certified clinical psychiatrist and CEO of Mindful Care and says he's often seeing people being cared for becoming so reliant, the caretaker can become emotionally overwhelmed, and that's when it's time to set boundaries.
3: How do you feel when you interact with that person, and what have you sacrificed? So if every time that person texts you, calls you, emails you, you have anxiety, you're panicking, you're nervous, that's not a good sign.
0: Dr. Aldad's book is available on Amazon or wherever books are sold. Aerosmith returns this month with two shows at Los Angeles' Hollywood Bowl. This is going to be the first time since they canceled their farewell tour due to Steven Tyler's larynx injury. 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
0: As a tropical storm marches towards the Gulf, Chevron says it's shutting down production and evacuating workers from four of its nine offshore facilities. Shell says it shut in production at six offshore oil and gas platforms. The FBI says it thwarted an attack they say 18-year-old Sheikh Dune Mohammed was planning on the Mall of America.
9: Mohammed's alleged plan, a mass shooting at an upcoming Hmong Arts Festival at the mall on October 24th. The FBI had been monitoring Mohammed for nearly 2 years, and claimed his anger and radicalization had been steadily escalating. In March 2025, Mohammed allegedly messaging an undercover FBI informant that he wanted to get a gun and just start killing a bunch of white people. And just last month, Mohammed allegedly pledging his allegiance to ISIS in a selfie video.
0: ABC's Pierre Thomas. Pennsylvania's health department is reporting 74 new measles cases since Monday alone. Dr. Dimitri Daskalakis, who publicly resigned from the CDC last year over high-profile firings, calls the growing outbreak concerning.
10: There are more and more people in the United States who are unvaccinated, and that, frankly, is driven by some of the mis- and disinformation.
0: Overall, U.S. cases are approaching 4,000. After nearly 10 years of marriage, Mia Goth has filed for divorce from actor Shia LaBeouf. A petition filed in Los Angeles County Superior Court says the couple has been separated since July 2025. I'm Stephanie Officer, ABC News.
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0: San Antonio for a rally Wednesday night with less than a month to the midterm elections. While stumping for GOP Senate candidate Ken Paxton, Trump also repeated a line from a Monday rally when discussing the threat of Iran having a nuclear weapon. The president phrased this a little differently after criticism.
1: But you want to see trauma, you want to see problems, and I said it the other day, let them hit a missile into San Diego or Los Angeles on the way. Let them hit. You want to see a horror show? You want to see problems? Let them hit San Diego. Let them hit Los Angeles, and you want to see some bad things happen. You want to see a country that would be in free fall. We're not going to let that happen. We protect our cities. We protect our country. We're not letting that happen.
0: Federal appeals court heard arguments in a civil lawsuit brought by families of September 11th victims against the government of Saudi Arabia. The families accused the country of having a role in the attacks. Saudi Arabia denies any involvement and claims immunity from the civil lawsuit. If the appellate rules for the families, the case could go to trial as soon as next year. Brett Eagleson, president of 9/11 Justice, says the families uncovered evidence they say the commission that investigated the attacks did not review.
2: There were hundreds of us in the courtroom fighting for our right for justice and accountability. And what we heard today was essentially desperation by the Saudi government.
0: Yeah, that's exactly what you're doing when you purchase a lotto ticket. New Jersey native John Bon Jovi knows this and is teaming up with the New Jersey Lottery on a new scratch-off game while supporting his charitable efforts. The game's top prize is $200,000 for a winning ticket. Bon Jovi donating proceeds from his share of the partnership to the JBJ Soul Foundation as he looks to expand the Soul Kitchen Network. 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
0: A judge has ordered Corey Reichens, the Utah woman convicted of fatally poisoning her husband and writing a children's book about grief, to pay more than $55 million in damages to her husband's estate. She's seeking a new trial. Defense Secretary Pete Hegseth addressed troops aboard the USS Abraham Lincoln, which will dock in San Diego after 10 months of deployment.
9: 265 continuous days without a port call. Two times extended when you thought you were going home and we asked you to do more. And you know what you did? You did more.
0: Hegseth also announced the Lincoln Carrier Strike Group was being awarded the Presidential Unit Citation. Moving on, in Nepal.
10: Nepal has officially wrapped up its 40-day search and rescue mission following the catastrophic monsoon floods and landslides that struck along the northern river corridors, killing at least 1,455 people and leaving more than 5,000 unaccounted for. With emergency crews rescuing nearly 14,000 survivors, the government is now shifting resources away from active survivor searches to prioritizing rebuilding critical infrastructure. Maggie Rooley, ABC News, London.
0: Idaho Fish and Game says two salmon residents are recovering from a black bear attack at their home last week. They say a homeowner wrestled a juvenile black bear as it tried to break into their back door. One bear was shot, two others euthanized. The homeowner was hospitalized. I'm Stephanie Officer, ABC News.
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1: From ABC News, I'm Stephanie Officer. The attorney for the former Cornell student who reported a 2024 gang rape at a campus frat tells ABC News she has faced a series of threats since filing her explosive lawsuit. Attorney Thomas Jufra says Jane Doe is concerned about those threats but vows to continue the case, saying the national attention is bringing awareness and may help push legislators to reconsider laws surrounding consent.
2: You have this small little group of unhappy, miserable people who want to keep the status quo and don't want women to be equal or feel safe. And it's really twisted.
1: A judge has ruled the Tennessee Department of Correction must preserve evidence related to Krista Pike's botched execution. Meanwhile, attorneys say Pike is conscious, speaking, and receiving critical medical care. ABC's Faith Abube.
3: Pike's lawyers say doctors believed she was brain dead and were making final preparations to take her off life support Tuesday when she regained consciousness. They say she's still shackled to her bed.
1: The state's attorney said Wednesday there is no pending order to execute Pike. How do you care for yourself while you're caring for a loved one? That is what Dr. Tamir Aldad examines in his new book, Too Close for Comfort, Coping with a Dependent Loved One. Dr. Aldad is a board-certified clinical psychiatrist and CEO of Mindful Care and says he's often seeing people being cared for becoming so reliant, the caretaker can become emotionally overwhelmed, and that's when it's time to set boundaries.
4: How do you feel when you interact with that person, and what have you sacrificed? So if every time that person texts you, calls you, emails you, you have anxiety, you're panicking, you're nervous, that's not a good sign.
1: Dr. Aldad's book is available on Amazon or wherever books are sold. Aerosmith returns this month with two shows at Los Angeles' Hollywood Bowl. This is going to be the first time since they canceled their farewell tour due to Steven Tyler's larynx injury. 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
1: As a tropical storm marches towards the Gulf, Chevron says it's shutting down production and evacuating workers from four of its nine offshore facilities. Shell says it shut in production at six offshore oil and gas platforms. The FBI says it thwarted an attack they say 18-year-old Sheikh Dune Mohammed was planning on the Mall of America.
11: Mohammed's alleged plan, a mass shooting at an upcoming Hmong Arts Festival at the mall on October 24th. The FBI had been monitoring Mohammed for nearly 2 years and claimed his anger and radicalization had been steadily escalating. In March 2025, Mohammed allegedly messaging an undercover FBI informant that he wanted to get a gun and just start killing a bunch of white people. And just last month, Mohammed allegedly pledging his allegiance to ISIS in a selfie video.
1: ABC's Pierre Thomas. Pennsylvania's health department is reporting 74 new measles cases since Monday alone. Dr. Dimitri Daskalakis, who publicly resigned from the CDC last year over high-profile firings, calls the growing outbreak concerning.
12: There are more and more people in the United States who are unvaccinated, and that, frankly, is driven by some of the mis- and disinformation.
1: Overall, U.S. cases are approaching 4,000. After nearly 10 years of marriage, Mia Goth has filed for divorce from actor Shia LaBeouf. A petition filed in Los Angeles County Superior Court says the couple has been separated since July 2025. I'm Stephanie Officer, ABC News.
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1: From ABC News, I'm Stephanie Officer. President Trump traveled to San Antonio for a rally Wednesday night with less than a month to the midterm elections. While stumping for GOP Senate candidate Ken Paxton, Trump also repeated a line from a Monday rally when discussing the threat of Iran having a nuclear weapon. The president phrased this a little differently after criticism.
2: But you want to see trauma, you want to see problems, and I said it the other day, let them hit a missile into San Diego or Los Angeles on the way. Let them hit. You want to see a horror show? You want to see problems? Let them hit San Diego. Let them hit Los Angeles, and you want to see some bad things happen. You want to see a country that would be in free fall. We're not going to let that happen. We protect our cities. We protect our country. We're not letting that happen.
1: Federal appeals court heard arguments in a civil lawsuit brought by families of September 11th victims against the government of Saudi Arabia. The families accused the country of having a role in the attacks. Saudi Arabia denies any involvement and claims immunity from the civil lawsuit. If the appellate rules for the families, the case could go to trial as soon as next year. Brett Eagleson, president of 9/11 Justice, says the families uncovered evidence they say the commission that investigated the attacks did not review.
3: There were hundreds of us in the courtroom fighting for our right for justice and accountability. And what we heard today was essentially desperation by the Saudi government.
1: Yeah, that's exactly what you're doing when you purchase a lotto ticket. New Jersey native John Bon Jovi knows this and is teaming up with the New Jersey Lottery on a new scratch-off game while supporting his charitable efforts. The game's top prize is $200,000 for a winning ticket. Bon Jovi donating proceeds from his share of the partnership to the JBJ Soul Foundation as he looks to expand the Soul Kitchen Network. 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
1: A judge has ordered Corey Reichens, the Utah woman convicted of fatally poisoning her husband and writing a children's book about grief, to pay more than $55 million in damages to her husband's estate. She's seeking a new trial. Defense Secretary Pete Hegseth addressed troops aboard the USS Abraham Lincoln, which will dock in San Diego after 10 months of deployment.
10: 265 continuous days without a port call. Two times extended when you thought you were going home and we asked you to do more. And you know what you did? You did more.
1: Hegseth also announced the Lincoln Carrier Strike Group was being awarded the Presidential Unit Citation. Moving on, in Nepal.
11: Nepal has officially wrapped up its 40-day search and rescue mission following the catastrophic monsoon floods and landslides that struck along the northern river corridors, killing at least 1,455 people and leaving more than 5,000 unaccounted for. With emergency crews rescuing nearly 14,000 survivors, the government is now shifting resources away from active survivor searches to prioritizing rebuilding critical infrastructure. Maggie Rooley, ABC News, London.
1: Idaho Fish and Game says two salmon residents are recovering from a black bear attack at their home last week. They say a homeowner wrestled a juvenile black bear as it tried to break into their back door. One bear was shot, two others euthanized. The homeowner was hospitalized. I'm Stephanie Officer, ABC News.
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1: From ABC News, I'm Sherry Preston. It took us all the way until October, but for the first time this year, parts of the Gulf Coast are preparing for a hurricane. Here's ABC's Melissa Adan.
2: Hurricane Isaias is strengthening in the Gulf, and communities are preparing, stocking up on supplies. The storm has now become the Atlantic's first hurricane of the season. Forecasters say the storm could rapidly intensify. The storm is expected to approach the Mississippi, Alabama, and Florida Panhandle coast Friday into Saturday.
1: D.C. Reeves is the mayor of Pensacola.
3: Let's just have the mindset to overprepare. I think that's what we've illustrated here, is that we're not taking anything to chance.
1: This ties a 121-year-old record for the latest date for the first hurricane of the Atlantic season. Over and over again in President Trump's latest campaign stop, again in Texas, he was interrupted by protesters last night. At one point, the president saying,
4: "If there are any more paid protesters, please raise your hand and get the hell out of here."
1: Trump in San Antonio trying to rally Republicans to vote for GOP Senate candidate Ken Paxton, who is in a tight race with Democrat James Tallarico, ABC's Rachel Scott.
5: The question now, in a state like Texas, where President Trump won by double digits, does that mean that they're suddenly voting for the Democrat? Or does that simply mean that they're just going to stay home and sit out this election altogether?
1: She is awake and angry. That's what lawyers for Krista Pike say after she recovered from getting two doses of what were supposed to be lethal injections last week in Tennessee. Robin Maher is head of the Death Penalty Information Center.
6: We have seen other executions that need to be halted halfway through, but this is the first time that anyone has received two doses of lethal drugs and survived. So this is truly extraordinary.
1: Arrested in Minnesota, an 18-year-old accused of plotting a terror attack at the Giant Mall of America. Officials say bought an AK-47 and hundreds of rounds of ammo from an FBI agent. This is ABC News.
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1: President Trump now says he does not think the death of a woman at an anti-plague lab in Russia was connected to work on a possible bioweapon. Russian officials say she died of pneumonia, but so far have not said what caused it. The CDC says it will monitor any travelers to the U.S. from that part of Russia. Anger and protests in Spain after the death of an 87-year-old woman who found herself at the middle of the fight over affordable housing. She was evicted from her longtime Madrid home after a rent increase. As the investigation ramps up into how Cornell University responded to allegations of rape at a frat house in 2024, ABC News chief investigative correspondent Aaron Katursky says we're hearing more from both sides.
12: With growing protests at Cornell University, we're hearing from an attorney for Giglio Lopes, one of the fraternity brothers. Jane Doe is accused of rape, who is still a student on campus.
13: There was no evidence whatsoever that Giglio had non-consensual sex.
12: Lopes's lawyer addressing claims Jane Doe was incapacitated by drugs and alcohol that night. We asked Jane Doe's attorney about Giglio Lopes's recollection of that night.
14: Obviously, what are they going to say? It was consensual.
12: Jane Doe's attorney told us she has been getting threats, but he described her as fearless and determined to make college campuses safer for women.
1: 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Sherry Preston, ABC News.
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The words mean I am a truthful man from the land of the palm trees. And before dying, I want to share these poems of my soul. My poems are soft green. My poems are also flaming crimson. My poems are like a wounded fawn seeking refuge in the forest. The last verse says, Con los pobres de la tierra. With the poor people of this earth, I want to share my fate. The streams of the mountains please.

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2: From ABC News, I'm Sherry Preston. It's been 121 years since an Atlantic hurricane formed this late in the season, but here it comes.
3: The storm could strengthen quickly as it moves over warm Gulf waters. Florida has declared a state of emergency in 25 counties, while Alabama has issued a state of emergency covering 40 counties. The storm is also impacting White House plans. President Trump says he may reconsider a planned trip to Alabama this weekend after learning a hurricane was headed their way.
2: ABC's Melissa Adon. Timing of the storm expected to make landfall tomorrow night into Saturday. The president was back in Texas last night. He has returned to the reliably red state numerous times to campaign for GOP Senate candidate Ken Paxton against his Democratic opponent, James Tallarico.
4: And you know, if they get in, and then I remember with like a guy like Tallarico, it's basically one vote. It's so important. Forget about for Texas. It's still just one vote. It's a killer in Congress because we have a very close majority.
2: Krista Pike, the woman who survived Tennessee's attempt to execute her, is said to be awake and angry and confused about what happened. One thing that Robin Maher, director of the Death Penalty Information Center, points out.
5: We do know that there was no training for setting an IV, which is the thing we think went wrong. We think the staff were unable to set an IV in Krista Pike's arms, despite poking her a number of times and trying to access a vein.
2: Pike's lawyer is asking her death sentence be commuted to life in prison. An 18-year-old in Minnesota under arrest, caught in an FBI sting. Agents say he purchased an AK-47 and planned to shoot up the Mall of America. The attorney for one of the Cornell students accused of raping a woman in a frat house 2 years ago says she was coherent and capable of making a decision that night and that the sex was consensual. Jane Doe's attorney disputes that. You're listening to ABC News.
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6: 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This product is not intended to diagnose, treat, cure, or prevent any disease.
2: Paying for heating oil this winter will cost you more. Bill Morrell is president of Atlantic Heating in Portland, Maine, and says their prices are also all over the place.
10: The market is so volatile. The other day, my supplier sent me a text message at 8 o'clock that they were going up 10 cents at 9 o'clock. Then at 11 o'clock, they went up another nickel. And then at 2 o'clock, they went up another dime. It's just the way the market is right now.
2: The war in Iran is the main reason for it, most analysts say. In Fort Worth, Texas, Opal Lee celebrated her 100th birthday this week. ABC's Michelle Franson has more on who she is and why she matters.
11: For decades, Texas icon Opal Lee made the Freedom Walk and pushed to make Juneteenth a holiday. The date, June 19, 1865, is when those enslaved in Galveston learned they were finally freed. 2 years after President Abraham Lincoln issued the Emancipation Proclamation, Lee, at a celebration of the milestone, expressed she's thankful for every day and step.
12: I could do a holy dance.
11: In 2021, Lee was at the White House when President Biden signed the bill making Juneteenth a federal holiday. Michelle Franzen, ABC News.
2: If you've been booking hotel stays through Priceline, you may have been hit with unexpected fees. Reuters says the FTC is looking into whether the site has been promising to send users to hotel websites to complete their transactions, but instead is sending them to a different site that tacks on extra charges. Sherry Preston, ABC News.
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1: 5 minutes after 5, 48 degrees, and we do have a clear sky here at WDOR. Sun this morning becoming partly cloudy, highs in the mid-60s today. West winds at 10 to 15. Partly cloudy skies expected tonight, lows in the mid-40s. Northwest winds 5 to 10, those winds become light and variable. Sunny Friday, highs tomorrow, mid-60s. Light and variable winds shifting to the south at 5 to 10. Clear tomorrow night near steady temps in the upper 50s. South winds at 10 to 15. Sunny and warmer Saturday. Mid-70s expected. Going to be windy. South winds 15 to 25. Gusting to around 35. Quiet weather continuing Sunday with sunshine and highs in the lower 70s expected. Some spots this weekend away from the bay and the lake. Expected to be in the lower 80s. Monday, cloudy, a 30% chance for showers and highs in the upper 60s. 48 and clear at WDOR.

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2: Currently here at WDOR 48 and mostly clear. It's 10 after 5 and time for the Bay Lake Fishing Report, which is compiled by Howie's Tackle of Sturgeon Bay. The fishing report brought to you this morning by the Washington Island Ferry Line, Bailey's Harbor Fish Company, Bay Electronics, and the Bay Lake Fishing Report brought to you by the Greystone Castle. Lance Levine of Howie's Tackle reports right after this.
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4: This is your Door County Fishery Report from Howie's Tackle and Archery in Sturgeon Bay. I'm Lance Levine reporting. Well, the very few fishery reports from out on the big lake that have been coming in have been excellent on mostly 2 and 3 year old kings when folks can actually get out there with the latest winds that we've been having. 90 to 150 feet of water, always a good starting point this time of year. A mix of flies and spoons have been the baits of choice, maybe leaning a little bit more on spoons as it usually is that way come fall. And there are a bunch of fish in the Sturgeon Bay shipping channel along with the harbors to the north of Sturgeon Bay, both on the bay side and the lake side of the peninsula, and also in some of the flowing Lake Michigan tributaries like the Anapi River, for example. A few good ways to hook into some of these kings are by casting or trolling spoons or plugs. Casting jigging spoons like P-lines or binks and or moonshines will work well. And of course, soaking spawn sacks or skein if you can get some. The perch fishing reports have been good overall, I'd say. That's just going to continue to get better and better as it always does as we swiftly push through October. The Sturgeon Bay Shipping Channel, Sawyer Harbor, the Flats, Riley's Bay, Little Sturgeon, along with some of the mid-depth to deeper mud areas out in front of Little Sturgeon, like around Henderson's Point, down south past Shooter's Dock, all spots to try, depending on the wind, of course. The key is to keep moving until you find active fish. Just keep moving around every 5-10 minutes. If nothing's happening, move on. Fathead minnows, crawler pieces, and red worms are good live baits to have in the boat. And once the water really cools off, the main bait turns to primarily fathead minnows, and of course casting with small plastics is a great way to catch a bunch of perch also. The walleye fishery reports, they've been up and down just like the Door County winds, of course. We had some really good reports though, and I'd say in the last week or so coming in from some folks that are finding active fish during the day out on some of those reefs in relatively deeper water, generally a little deeper than what we'd normally look for them, but they did find them in deeper water, and they were chewing pretty good. So, and you can do that both casting and trolling. And the night bite is just starting to kick off and get rolling as it usually does, according to the few reports that came in over the weekend. Trolling and casting along some of those steeper shoreline drop-offs, like to the north of the old stone quarry, the George Pinney Park area there, Sherwood Point and Henderson's Point, for example. Suspending jerk baits, generally the ticket there for both the trollers and the casters, but they will also, those walleyes, when they get up in those shallows, if you're casting them, they'll also eat a paddle tail and even a shorty tube, like our new Globy tube, for example. That's going to be probably the hot ticket here to come for folks fishing at night. The bass fishery reports have been just okay, I'd say, up and down the Door Peninsula. It was going real good. Then we had a big wind event, kind of screwed things up. But I'd say just okay up and down the Door Peninsula, including Washington Island. There's definitely fish biting, is just not crazy yet. That bite will just get much better once the water cools off and those bass group up. They just become much more predictable and really put the feed bag on. Tubes, paddle tails,

0: up and will continue to get better as it usually does this time of year. That water cools down and all these fish love it, so they really start to eat. Concentrate your efforts for those pike along some of these steeper shoreline weed edges that we got, or steeper shoreline drop-offs with some weeds mixed in. Sturgeon Bay Ship Channel, for example, Pottawatomie State Park, the deeper flats along Sherwood Point, Henderson's Point, all good options this time of year. Trolling and or casting with large crankbaits, spoons, spinners, and large plastics, always a good bet. Also, of course, dragging around a big old sucker minnow, it's hard to beat, especially when the water cools down. Those pike just love it. Thanks again to all the local guides, local fishermen, and visiting fishermen that share information with us so we can provide the most accurate and informative report possible. From Howie's Tackle and Archery in Sturgeon Bay, this has been Lance Levine reporting. Be safe, have fun, and good luck fishing and hunting, everybody.
1: 48 degrees, and we have a clear sky here at WDOR. Forecast for the waters of Lake Michigan and the Bay of Green Bay. Early on this morning, west winds at 10 to 15 knots, waves at 2 feet or less, and a clear sky. For today, west winds at 10 to 15 knots, waves at 2 feet or less. Sunny skies this morning, becoming partly cloudy. Tonight, northwest winds 5 to 10 knots, backing to the west after midnight, waves at 2 feet or less. Clear skies out on the water tonight. Friday, southwest winds at around 5 knots, backing to the south late in the morning. Waves tomorrow, 2 feet or less, and sunshine expected for Friday. Friday night, south winds 10 to 20 knots, producing waves at 1 to 3 feet, and partly cloudy conditions out on the water, the bay and the lake, tomorrow night. The Bay Lake Fishing Report is compiled by Howie's Tackle of Sturgeon Bay. It's heard three times a day on WDOR at 5, 10, and 6, 10 in the mornings, and in the afternoons at 4:15. And you can find the Bay Lake Fishing Report anytime simply by visiting WDOR.com. Bay Lake Fishing Report brought to you by Husby's Food and Spirits, Bay Marine, Wisconsin Building Supply, and the Bay Lake Fishing Report brought to you by Sonny's Pizzeria. 48 degrees, and we have a clear sky here at WDOR, shaping up to be a pretty nice day today. Some sun this morning, some clouds mix in later today. Highs will be in the mid-60s. 17 after 5, time for a check of sports, and with sports on WDOR, I'm Nick Olson. Brewers used outstanding pitching, solid defense, and some timely hitting to advance to the National League Championship Series. They beat the Padres in San Diego last night 3-1 to win the NLDS in four games. Tied at one, Jackson Chourio had an RBI single in the fifth, and Sal Frelick added a sac fly in the sixth. Garrett Mitchell had an RBI single in the third. That put the Brewers up 1-0, and then in the eighth, he robbed Manny Machado of a possible game-tying homer. Mention the pitching. Robert Gasser went the first four innings. He gave up a run on three hits. And then three relievers did not allow a hit over the final five. Aaron Ashby tossed three scoreless innings for the win. Trevor McGill pitching a perfect ninth for the save. William Contreras and Mitchell both had two hits. Brewers snapping a 12-game road playoff losing streak. And they advanced to a league championship series for a second straight year and a fifth time in franchise history. Like 2025, the Brewers will now take on the Dodgers. Game one Sunday at American Family Field. Also in the National League last night, Dodgers beat the Braves 4-1. Los Angeles wins that series in four games. It's the third straight appearance in the NLCS for the Dodgers. In the American League Division Series Wednesday, Guardians avoided elimination. They beat the White Sox 9-3. The Sox now have a 2-1 lead. Game four this afternoon in Chicago at 4 p.m. Rays are moving on to the AL Championship Series for the first time since 2020. They finished off a 3-game sweep of the Yankees with a 4-3 win last night. The Rays will host Game 1 of the ALCS. That'll be on Monday. Coming up tonight on 93.9 FM and WDOR and WDOR.com, it's Packerland Conference Football. O'Connell Falls at Southern Door. Eagles are 2-3 in the Packerland, 2-5 overall, while the Panthers, they're 2-3 in conference play, 3-4 overall. Southern Door head coach Scott Mallion talks about tonight's opponent. That includes facing former Eagles head coach Mark Jonas.
2: You know, the kids know the offense a little bit because they were, you know, as freshmen they ran it. So they know the stuff that Coach Jonas runs. The defense is a little bit different, but there's some familiarity, probably more familiarity with our kids to their stuff than their kids to our stuff.
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0: Door is at 7. Elsewhere in Packer Land Conference football, Sturgeon Bay at Bonduelle, Kewaunee at Marinette, and Peshtigo at Oconto. 8-player football tonight, Gibraltar at Sevastopol, Algoma at Oneida Nation. Boys soccer today, Gibraltar, Sevastopol at Kewaunee, Algoma at Providence Academy, and Seymour is at Sturgeon Bay. Packer Land Conference volleyball, Oconto at Kewaunee, Gibraltar at Peshtigo, Sturgeon Bay at Southern Door. Cross country, Gibraltar running at Brillion, girls swimming this evening, Door County United hosting the combined Shawano-Bonduelle squad. Green Bay Packers will host the Chicago Bears Sunday, counting the playoffs. The Pack have lost the last two meetings with their rival to the South. Here's Packers head coach Matt LaFleur.
1: It's an NFC North opponent, and they're the defending champions. So, you know, there's always an added importance, I think, in divisional games. So, and they're one of the premier teams in the National Football League. So I think our guys will be ready to roll, but it's more important that we focus on the day-to-day, making sure our process is right and making sure our preparation's on point.
0: In the NFL tonight, Tampa Bay is at Dallas. The Buccaneers are 0-4. Cowboys a record of 2-2 kickoff at 7:15. The Bucks beat the Thunder in Oklahoma City last night, 128-126. Bucks erased a 20-point deficit, scoring 19 straight points in the third quarter. Then they rallied from down 10 in the fourth. Seven in double figures for the Bucks, led by Miles Turner's 19 points. Bucks even their preseason record at 1-1. Their next game at Charlotte Sunday night. And in college volleyball tonight, 7th-ranked Wisconsin at 24th-ranked Illinois. First serve is at 7:30. 48 degrees, and we do have a clear sky here at WDOR. Get you a check of the WDOR forecast and our first look at local news. All coming up in about 8 minutes at 5:30.
2: Hi, this is Joel Kitchens. When I was first elected to the State Assembly 12 years ago, our area was in the news around the state because of contaminated groundwater. We brought the sides together, and we went to work on the problem. We passed new manure spreading regulations, and we provided grants to farmers to try new practices. The farmers accepted the challenge, and our groundwater is now cleaner than most of the state, in spite of our challenges. My approach to the problems we face will always be to work collaboratively towards solutions, rather than just pointing fingers. I'd appreciate your vote on November 3rd, paid for by Joel Kitchens for Assembly.
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2: The 5:30 edition of local news brought to you this morning by Pinecrest Village, offering senior apartments and assisted living apartments. 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
2: 48 degrees, a clear sky at 5:30 here at WDOR. Sunny skies this morning, some clouds mix in later today. Highs in the mid-60s, west winds at 10 to 15. Partly cloudy tonight, lows in the mid-40s, northwest winds at 5 to 10. Those winds become light and variable for Friday. Sunny, highs tomorrow in the mid-60s, light and variable winds shifting to the south at 5 to 10, anticipating a sunny weekend with highs in the mid-70s Saturday, lower 70s Sunday. Good morning with the 5:30 edition of Local News on WDOR. I'm Nick Olson. WDOR has reported on the Door County Economic Development Corporation becoming the new primary tenant in the old Yonkers building on Sturgeon Bay's 4th Avenue. The County of Door recognizes this building as a strategic location for continued development of the downtown area, and it will also include the county's museum expansion. Door County Economic Development Corporation Executive Director Michelle Lowry tells WDOR more about their excitement regarding this change in location.
7: We're super excited about the potential of being the primary tenant in the former Yonkers building for a couple reasons, certainly revitalizing the downtown, prominent location in Sturgeon Bay, kind of modernizing our facility to serve businesses, entrepreneurs, and developers who are interested in our community, as well as being a catalyst for future tenants of the building and the downtown area. So really serving all of Door County just in a new location.
2: Also, the Door County Tourism Zone Commission will soon be a subtenant in the DCEDC's new leased office space. Tourism Zone Chairman Dave Elliott says these two organizations being in the same location creates opportunities for them to connect and collaborate when their work intersects. For more information on the Economic Development Corporation and their current move to the new downtown location, you can call 920-743-3113. Today is Apple Day at the Door County Historical Society's Heritage Village, celebrating all things Apple. Admission is free with activities running from 10 until 2. The Heritage Village is on the campus of Crossroads at Big Creek at the corner of Michigan Street and Highway 4257 in Sturgeon Bay. If you'd like to learn more, you can visit DoorCountyHistoricalSociety.org. The Agricultural Research Station, just north of Sturgeon Bay, will be hosting a special hay wagon tour and apple tasting event. That's later today, running from 4 until 5:30. This free afternoon outreach program brings you behind the scenes of fruit production and Door County agricultural research at the station. You will be able to learn the specialized research and production taking place at the station during a rustic hay wagon ride. You also get to enjoy a selection of tasty harvest time apples grown right at the station in their orchard. Again, that's from 4 until 5:30 at the Ag Research Station. That's on the east side of Highway 42, just north of Sturgeon Bay. That event is free and open to the public. The Door County Library continues celebrating the 100th anniversary of Winnie the Pooh. It's another Winnie Palooza event. That'll be this evening, running from 5 until 6. The library's YouTube channel will be hosting a live interview with Pooh's actual audiobook narrator, Andre Santana. Community Relations Library Assistant Maggie Beam tells us more.
8: Award-winning narrator Andre Santana joins us live on the library's YouTube channel. He will talk about creating the 2024 audiobook celebrating the 100th anniversary of Winnie the Pooh.
2: Again, that's a virtual interview with Winnie the Pooh's audiobook narrator, Andre Santana. 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This weekend, it's Egg Harbor's Big Autumn event, Pumpkin Patch Festival, from 10 Saturday morning through 4 Sunday. There will be carnival rides, arts and crafts vendors, face painting, pumpkin and scarecrow displays, kids' games and activities, a magician, a bucket raffle, plenty of food and beverage vendors, and live music at Harbor View Park. For Saturday, the music will be provided by the Modern Day Drifters from 10 until 2, and then Glass Hammer from 2 until 5. Sunday, the music will include the Big Mouth Quartet from 11 until noon, and then from 12:30 until 4, it'll be Big Mouth and the Power Tool Horns. Saturday, Highway 42 will be closed to motor vehicle traffic from Harbor School Road north up to County E. Also Saturday, there'll be two remote parking areas with shuttle service into Egg Harbor. The parking lot near Frank Murphy Park and the parking near the Sequest Processing Plant on County E. Admission to Pumpkin Patch Festival is free. We have East funeral notices on this Thursday morning, beginning with Dennis J. Vogel, 73. He passed away August 26th. There will be a celebration of life locally Saturday from 1 until 4 at Wave Point Harbor House Waterfront Bar and Grill. That's in the passing of Dennis J. Vogel, 73, formerly of Door County. James Otto Ebbison, Jim Ebbison, 92, passed away September 16th. Memorial service will be held at 1 Saturday afternoon at Hope United Church of Christ. That in the passing of James Otto Ebbison, Jim Ebbison, 92. Anthony J. Desjardins Jr., Tony Desjardins, 85 of Dykesville, passed away September 22nd. Family will hold a celebration of life tomorrow from 4 until 7 at Country Bible Church with a prayer service at 6:30. That is in the passing of Anthony J. Desjardins Jr., Tony Desjardins, 85 of Dykesville. Virginia Olson Hens, 94, passed away October 1st. Funeral will be at Shepherd of the Bay Lutheran Church Saturday at 4. That for Virginia Olson Hens, 94. Maynard C. Walechka, 85 of Kewaunee, passed away October 2nd. Visitation Friday between 4 and 7 p.m. at Kinnard Funeral and Cremation Services in Kewaunee. Closing prayer service at 7 tomorrow night. Visitation will continue Saturday from 9 until 10:45 at St. Hedwig's Church in East Crock. Mass of Christian burial Saturday morning at 11 with burial to follow in the church cemetery for Maynard C. Walechka, 85, of Kewaunee. Sandra A. Lefebvre, Sandy Lefebvre, 84, of Dykesville, passed away October 2nd. Family and friends may call Tuesday from 9 until 10:45 at St. Louis Catholic Church in Dykesville. Mass of Christian burial Tuesday at 11 a.m. Final resting place will be Alloway Chapel Mausoleum for Sandra A. Lefebvre, Sandy Lefebvre, 84 of Dykesville. And Nancy A. Vincent, 90 of Luxembourg, passed away October 4th. Visitation at McMahon Funeral Home in Luxembourg Monday from 4 until 6 p.m. At 6, there will be a closing prayer service. Visitation will continue Tuesday from 9:15 until 10:45 at St. Mary Catholic Church in Luxembourg. Mass of Christian burial Tuesday at 11 a.m. Private entombment will follow at the Shrine of the Good Shepherd Mausoleum for Nancy A. Vincent, 90, of Luxembourg. 48 degrees, and we have a clear sky here at WDOR. At 5 this morning, the National Weather Service office in Green Bay had reported 51 degrees and clear in Ephraim, 54 clear skies found on Washington Island, 52 in Fish Creek, Two Rivers, 46 degrees and 50 and clear in Manitowoc. Conditions throughout north central, northeast, and central Wisconsin, clear skies locally as well as north of the listening area, a little bit of cloud cover back towards the central part of the state. But again, mostly clear skies prevailing throughout the region. Temperatures in the Northwoods, primarily in the lower 40s, 35 at Phillips, going to be the cold spot as of 5 a.m. We did have mid to upper 40s with some low and mid 50s mixed in. That's from the Fox Valley to the Lakeshore this morning. Warmest temperature reading is on Washington Island, where they had checked in at 54 degrees as of 5 a.m. Early on this morning, clear temps in the upper 40s for the most part. Again, have crept into the 50s in some locations. West winds at 10 to 15. Sunshine this morning becoming partly cloudy. Highs in the mid-60s today. West winds at 10 to 15. Today marks the start of a pleasant weather pattern with sunshine expected Friday. Mid-60s, sunny skies for the weekend, temps in the mid-70s, Saturday, lower 70s for Sunday. 5:30 edition of Local News brought to you by Pinecrest Village. 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

0: Youngbloods on WDOR. We are currently under a clear sky at 48 degrees. Another day of dry, breezy conditions expected. Winds gusting 25 to 30. Some cooler temps developing across the region at tonight. That might allow for some frost to develop, mainly in the Northwoods. A few stray showers look to move across to east central Wisconsin tomorrow during the latter part of the day, afternoon and evening hours. However, dry weather will be found in many spots, and that will continue for the weekend. Temperatures warming to near record highs. Breezy conditions also expected for Saturday, winds gusting 30 to 40. WDOR forecast calling for sunshine this morning, becoming partly cloudy. Highs today in the mid-60s.
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1: From ABC News, I'm Sherry Preston. With Hurricane Isaias bearing down, communities along the Florida Panhandle and Alabama's Gulf Coast are getting ready, says ABC Sophie Flay.
2: In Gulfport, Mississippi, people filling sandbags, preparing for flooding and winds that could top 100 miles per hour. Oil and gas companies pausing production and evacuating workers from some offshore facilities. The storm also disrupting air travel. Destin-Fort Walton Beach Airport says it will close all operations at 9 p.m. on Thursday and remain closed until further notice.
1: There's been talk of moving the Alabama-Georgia football game on Saturday. No announcement yet on that. Isaias, the first hurricane of the Atlantic season. Hurricane Rachel also churning in the Pacific. Lawyers for Krista Pike, the woman who survived Tennessee's attempts to execute her, say she is awake and talking, and her lawyer Randy Spivey says,
3: I think she is angry and confused about everything right now.
1: He says there are many questions that need to be answered by the state of Tennessee.
3: She deserves answers about what was done to her, and the people of Tennessee deserve those answers too.
1: He's asking that her death sentence be commuted to life in prison. New allegations against school leadership at Cornell by the lawyers for Jane Doe, who is suing the university for failing to stop her alleged assault at the Kai Fry frat house 2 years ago.
2: The lawyer for the woman at the center of the Cornell case says the party where his client was allegedly raped should never have been allowed because campus police made a drug arrest at the same frat house the night before. A Cornell document shows a ketamine overdose at the frat house the day before, but the school did not suspend the fraternity, which its policy would have permitted.
1: ABC's Hannah Patah. The FBI says it thwarted a mass shooting, an 18-year-old under arrest, caught in a sting, buying an AK-47 and hundreds of rounds of ammunition from undercover agents with the intention of carrying out an attack in the massive Mall of America in Minneapolis. This is ABC News.
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1: New calls by Democrats for an investigation into Trump family businesses. The president announcing a $6.6 billion investment with an AI defense company that happens to have ties to his sons. ABC national correspondent Stephen Portnoy.
8: For the moment, it appears that the calls for an inspector general investigation have gone unanswered at the Pentagon. But you can bet that this will be among the matters that House and Senate Democrats will seek to prioritize for their own investigations if they win control of one or both houses of Congress next month.
1: New footage has been released in the case of a six-year-old in Virginia who shot and seriously injured his teacher after bringing a gun to school in his backpack in 2003.
9: The first grader is sitting on another teacher's lap when he starts swearing and threatening her and the police officers who asked him where the gun was.
10: If you want a piece of me, come get it on me.
9: The boy explaining where he got the gun.
10: My mom had
11: 6 years
10: it.
11: Old.
2: The video of the aftermath of the shooting was under seal during the assistant principal's criminal trial, but the judge threw out that case.
1: ABC's Andrea Fuji. 74 new measles cases in Pennsylvania just since Monday. Dr. Dimitri Daskalakis, who resigned from the CDC last year, says
12: the chaos that's been created by the misinformation that we're hearing from the Secretary of Health, as well as other public health leaders in the U.S. means that parents are confused.
1: And as a result, he says fewer kids are being protected. Sherry Preston, ABC News.
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3: 5 minutes after 6, 48 degrees, and we do have a clear sky here at WDOR. Sunny skies this morning with some clouds later today. Partly cloudy conditions this afternoon, to be exact. Highs in the mid-60s. West winds at 10 to 15. Partly cloudy tonight. Lows in the mid-40s. Northwest winds 5 to 10. Those winds become light and variable. Sunny tomorrow, mid-60s for a high, light and variable winds, shifting to the south at 5 to 10. Clear tomorrow night, temps steady in the upper 50s. South winds at 10 to 15. Sunny and breezy Saturday. Warmer, highs in the mid-70s expected. South winds 15 to 25, gusting to 35. Clear Saturday night, overnight lows in the upper 50s. Still very nice for Sunday. Sunshine and highs in the lower 70s expected. 44 in Casco, 53 in Sister Bay, 52 on Washington Island, 48 in Clear at WDOR.
4: The NLCS is set. We still need one more for the ALCS. Good morning, I'm Jay Reynolds. Guardians stave off elimination yesterday, a 9-3 win over the White Sox. Game 4 today. The winner of that series will advance to a matchup with the Rays. Tampa Bay completing a 3-game sweep of the Yankees yesterday. Yankees' 17th straight season without a World Series title, second longest drought in franchise history. Aaron Judge, not active this postseason due to a strained right calf, says the front office should be going all in.
5: I want to trade for everybody, sign everybody every single year, but I know that's not realistic. So, you know, they give us a winning team every single year, but that's not good enough here in New York. Man, we're the Yankees. You got to go out there and expect championships and go all in every year. So I'm excited to see what they do.
4: The three-time MVP playing in just 66 games this year. Rays move on. They await their opponent. In the National League, we have the matchup. Dodgers and Brewers closing out their respective series in 4 games. Dodgers winning 4-1 in Atlanta in Game 4. Brewers hang on for a 3-1 win in San Diego. It sets up a rematch of the NLCS from a year ago, which LA swept. WNBA, Valkyries and Dream on the verge of sweeps in their series. Golden State hanging on to beat the Aces 83-81 and go up 2-love in that series. The Atlanta Dream outlasting New York in overtime. Liberty had a chance at the end but never called their reset timeout, which would have allowed them to advance the ball for their final play down 3. Brianna Stewart says she didn't know they still had one.
6: When I ask both refs if we have a reset timeout at the end and they tell us no, and then we leave the game with a reset timeout, it's pretty frustrating.
4: New York will be hosting Game 3 on Friday. Hockey, Capitals beat the Rangers 5-3. Washington winning a home opener for the first time since 2021. Jets edge the Avs 3-2. Oilers 5-2 over the Ducks. NFL sees Week 5 kickoff tonight. 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
3: Currently here at WDOR, we're at 47 degrees and a clear sky. It is just about 10 after 6. Time again for the Bay Lake Fishing Report, which is compiled by Howie's Tackle of Sturgeon Bay, and the fishing report brought to you by Husby's Food and Spirits, Bay Marine, Sonny's Pizzeria, and the Bay Lake Fishing Report brought to you by Wisconsin Building Supply. Lance of Howie's Tackle reports right after this.
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14: This is your Door County Fishery Report from Howie's Tackle and Archery in Sturgeon Bay. I'm Lance Levine reporting. Well, the very few fishery reports from out on the big lake that have been coming in have been excellent on mostly 2 and 3 year old kings when folks can actually get out there with the latest winds that we've been having. 90 to 150 feet of water, always a good starting point this time of year. A mix of flies and spoons have been the baits of choice. Maybe leaning a little bit more on spoons, as it usually is that way come fall. And there are a bunch of fish in the Sturgeon Bay Shipping Channel, along with the harbors to the north of Sturgeon Bay, both on the bay side and the lake side of the peninsula, and also in some of the flowing Lake Michigan tributaries, like the Anapi River, for example. A few good ways to hook into some of these kings are by casting or trolling spoons or plugs. Casting jigging spoons like P-lines or binks and or moonshines will work well. And of course, soaking spawn sacks or skein if you can get some. The perch fishing reports have been good overall, I'd say. That's just going to continue to get better and better, as it always does, as we swiftly push through October. The Sturgeon Bay Shipping Channel, Sawyer Harbor, the Flats, Riley's Bay, Little Sturgeon, along with some of the mid-depth to deeper mud areas out in front of Little Sturgeon, like around Henderson's Point, down south past Shooter's Dock, all spots to try, depending on the wind, of course. The key is to keep moving until you find active fish. Just keep moving around every 5-10 minutes. If nothing's happening, move on. Fathead minnows, crawler pieces, and red worms are good live baits to have in the boat. And once the water really cools off, the main bait turns to primarily fathead minnows. And of course, casting with small plastics is a great way to catch a bunch of perch also. The walleye fishery reports, they've been up and down, just like the Door County winds, of course. We had some really good reports, though, and I'd say in the last week or so, coming in from some folks that are finding active fish during the day out on some of those reefs in relatively deeper water, generally a little deeper than what we'd normally look for them, but they did find them in deeper water, and they were chewing pretty good. So, and you can do that both casting and trolling. And the night bite is just starting to kick off and get rolling, as it usually does, according to the few reports that came in over the weekend. Trolling and casting along some of those steeper shoreline drop-offs, like to the north, the old Stone Quarry, the George Pinney Park area there, Sherwood Point and Henderson's Point, for example. Suspending jerk baits, generally the ticket there for both the trollers and the casters, but they will also, those walleyes, when they get up in those shallows, if you're casting them, they'll also eat a paddle tail and even a shorty tube, like our new Globy tube, for example. That's going to be probably the hot ticket here come for folks fishing at night. The bass fishery reports have been just okay, I'd say, up and down the Door Peninsula. It was going real good. Then we had a big wind event, kind of screwed things up. But I'd say just okay up and down the Door Peninsula, including Washington Island. There's definitely fish biting, is just not crazy yet. That bite will just get much better once the water cools off and those bass group up. They've just become much more predictable and really put the feed bag on. Tubes, paddle tails, Ned rigs, Senkos, dark sleeper style baits, assortment of drop shot plastics, definitely must-haves. Spy baits, jerk baits, chatter baits, and spinner baits will also work well at times all through fall. Obviously, there's some live bait fishermen also, so like medium and large sucker minnows work really good. Just make sure you're using a circle hook when you're doing that. And as far as the best depths, you really got to be mobile. You need to fish at all, depending on the wind. Bass can be out in that 25-plus foot range and or as shallow as 3 foot, depending on the wind. Stay mobile. Search around a little bit. The northern pike action is also starting to pick up and has been picking up and will continue to get better, as it usually does this time of year. That water cools down and all these fish love it, so they really start to eat. Concentrate your efforts for those pike along some of these steeper shoreline weed edges that we got, or steeper shoreline drop-offs with some weeds mixed in. Sturgeon Bay Ship Channel, for example, Pottawatomie State Park, the deeper flats along Sherwood Point, Henderson's Point, all good options this time of year. Trolling and or casting with large crankbaits, spoons,

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1: 47 degrees, a clear sky here at WDOR. Forecast for the waters of Lake Michigan and the Bay of Green Bay. Today, west winds at 10 to 15 knots, waves at 2 feet or less. Sunny skies this morning becoming partly cloudy. Tonight, northwest winds 5 to 10 knots, backing to the west after midnight, waves at 2 feet or less. Clear skies out on the water tonight. Friday, southwest winds at around 5 knots, backing to the south late in the morning, waves at 2 feet or less. Sunny skies tomorrow and for tomorrow night, south winds at 10 to 20 knots, waves at 1 to 3 feet. Partly cloudy skies expected for the bay and the lake tomorrow night. And the Bay Lake Fishing Report is compiled by Howie's Tackle of Sturgeon Bay. It's heard 3 times a day on WDOR at 5:10 and 6:10 in the mornings and in the afternoons at 4:15. And you can find the Bay Lake Fishing Report anytime at your convenience simply by visiting WDOR.com. Bay Lake Fishing Report brought to you this morning by the Washington Island Ferry Line, Bailey's Harbor Fish Company, Bay Electronics, and the Bay Lake Fishing Report brought to you by the Greystone Castle.
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1: From ABC News Wall Street Now. After posting record highs earlier in the week, the major stock averages sank on Wednesday. The Dow gave up 341 points on the day. The NASDAQ and S&P each slipped 0.2%. Futures for all three averages were lower overnight. Booming demand for artificial intelligence is driving the chip business at Samsung. The Korean tech giant this morning reported preliminary third-quarter operating profit of $80 billion, 782% above the same period last year. Levi Strauss plans to pour $60 million in tariff refunds into jumpstarting its disappointing direct-to-consumer business. The clothing company came into the money after the Supreme Court declared the Trump administration's tariffs illegal. And an American Airlines flight from Madrid to Dallas-Fort Worth was forced to land several hours

0: early in New York. Well into the 10-hour trip, six of the Boeing 777's eight lavatories had stopped working, with 287 people on board. Jim Ryan, ABC News.
1: 47 degrees and a clear sky here at WDOR. Sun this morning, then becoming partly cloudy, highs in the mid-60s today. 20 after 6, time for trivia, brought to you this morning by Papa Murphy's Take and Bake Pizza, 1009 Egg Harbor Road in Sturgeon Bay.
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1: And before this morning's trivia question, here's what you're playing for. It's $5 off a regular priced family size pizza. That is at Papa Murphy's. A reminder, that certificate not valid to be used on Tuesdays. This reminder that if you or anyone in your household has won on WDOR trivia within the last 2 weeks, you are not eligible to win today. And today it is Thursday, October 8th. 920-743-4411. If you have the answer to this question, what children's character geared towards children, first appeared in a 1939 book published in France and went by the name Fifi? What children's character first appeared in a 1939 book published in France and went by the name Fifi? 920-743-4411 if you think you have the answer to that question. Let's go to the WDOR phone lines, find out who caller number one is on a Thursday morning. WDOR, good morning, news up first on trivia.
6: Robin.
1: Good morning, Robin. How are you this morning?
6: Good.
1: Got the coffee nearby?
6: Yes, I do, right on the table.
1: I have mine right in reaching distance as well, right off to my right-hand side, Robin. So we have that in common this morning. Robin, what's your guess this morning?
6: About Fifi the
1: Skunk? Fifi the Skunk, it is not anything to do with Pepe Le Pew. Not Fifi the Skunk, but not a bad guess, Robin. Have yourself a great Thursday.
6: Okay.
1: All right, thanks, Robin. Robin drops off 920-743-4411. And that person has decided not to play along on trivia as well. Lines are open, 920-743-4411. Again, the question this morning, what children's character, or a character typically geared towards children, first appeared in a 1939 book published in France and went by the name Fifi. WDOR, good morning, news up next on trivia.
7: Madeline?
1: It is not Madeline, not Madeline. That's not a bad guess as well. Have yourself a great Thursday. Not Fifi or Pepe Le Pew. We'll even eliminate both the skunks, courtesy of Robin. And not Madeline. What children's character first appeared in a 1939 book published in France and went by the name Fifi? WDOR, good morning, news on the air.
8: Good morning, Nick. Tom here.
1: Hi. How are you? Good, Tom. How are you this morning?
8: I'm doing pretty good, thanks.
1: Did you make it to the end of the game last night?
8: Oh, gosh, no. I got to get up way too early for
1: that.
8: Good result, though.
1: Yeah. The result many of us wanted. I was in the same boat, and then as the game went on and the drama heightened, I decided that I was going to make it to the end. So it'll be a double coffee type of day here at WDOR, Tom. Double coffee type
8: of day. That's for sure.
1: Absolutely. Tom, what's your guess this morning?
8: I'm going to try Goldilocks.
1: Goldilocks. It is not Goldilocks. Tom, have yourself a great Thursday.
8: I will. Thank you.
1: Thanks, Tom. Tom drops off 920-743-4411. I was going to ask Tom how the course is doing, but I don't think I need an answer to that. The golf season going to be stretched out here for the time being with the nice forecast. WDOR, good morning, news on the air.
9: Yes. Hey, Nick.
1: Hey, how are you this morning?
9: Pretty darn good.
1: Who am I talking to this morning?
9: This is Perry from O'Connell.
1: Good morning, Perry. How are you?
9: I'm doing good.
1: Already asked. All right, Perry, what's your guess this morning?
9: Fifi the Cat.
1: Fifi the Cat. It is not Fifi the Cat. Perry.
9: All right, thank you.
1: Yeah, have a great day, Perry. All right, Perry drops off 920-743-4411. WDOR, good morning, news on the air.
10: Wasn't Curious George, was it?
1: Yes, it is Curious George. Who's our winner on trivia this morning?
10: Jill.
1: Hi, Jill. How are you this morning?
3: Good.
1: Calling from Kewaunee?
3: Yes.
1: It's been a little bit since you've been in the winner's circle, hasn't it?
3: Yes, it has.
1: Well, what's going on, Jill?
3: Just listen to the radio.
1: That's the right answer, Jill. That's the right answer. But yes, it was, yes. Curious George. Curious George's first appearance was as a monkey named Fifi in the book Cecily G and the Nine Monkeys. The popularity of the character led the creators to go ahead and feature George in his own series, and thus we have Curious George. Well done, Jill. You're a winner on trivia this morning.
3: All right. Thanks.
1: How are things on the lake shore over in Kewaunee?
3: Dark, cold.
1: Cold right now, but looks like the forecast is going to be very, very nice, Jill. Very nice forecast.
3: Yes.
1: All right, sounds good. Jill, have a great Thursday. If you hold on to get your information in just a moment.
3: All right, thanks.
1: Thanks, Jill. Joe and Kewaunee. This morning's winner on WDOR Trivia. I have the correct answer. What children's character first appeared in a 1939 book published in France? Went by the name Fifi at the time. It was, in fact, Curious George. For the win today, Jill receives $5 off a regular price family size pizza, courtesy of Papa Murphy's in Sturgeon Bay. Trivia on a Thursday brought to you by Papa Murphy's Take and Bake Pizza, 1009 Egg Harbor Road in Sturgeon Bay. 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Place your order today by calling 920-746-9900. Jill and Kewaunee, this morning's winner on WDOR Trivia, had the correct answer. Curious George was a children's character that first appeared in a 1939 book published in France and went by the name Fifi. 47 degrees and a clear sky here at WDOR. Sunny skies this morning, becoming partly cloudy. Highs today in the mid-60s.
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1: 47 degrees at WDOR in Sturgeon Bay. It is time for the 6:30 report of Local News, brought to you this Thursday morning by Door County Co-ops, True Value Hardware Stores, and by Sulcider Nursery of Forestville. 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
1: With WDOR News, I'm Danny Allen. We recently reported on the Door County Economic Development Corporation becoming the new primary tenant of the old Yonkers building on Sturgeon Bay's 4th Avenue. The County of Door recognizes this building as a strategic location for continued development of the downtown area, and it will also include the county's museum expansion. Door County Economic Development Corporation Executive Director Michelle Lowry tells us more about their excitement regarding this change of location.
3: We're super excited about the potential of being the primary tenant in the former Yonkers building for a couple reasons. Certainly revitalizing the downtown prominent location in Sturgeon Bay, kind of modernizing our facility to serve businesses, entrepreneurs, and developers who are interested in our community, as well as being a catalyst for future tenants of the building and the downtown area. So really serving all of Door County just in a new location.
1: Also, the Door County Tourism Zone Commission will soon be a subtenant in the Door County Economic Development Corporation's new leased office space as well. Tourism Zone Chairman Dave Elliott says these two organizations, being in the same location, creates opportunities for them to connect and collaborate when their work intersects. For more information on the Economic Development Corporation and their current move to the new downtown location, you could call 920-743-3113. Today is Apple Day at the Door County Historical Society's Heritage Village, celebrating all things Apple. Heritage Village site manager Wendy Wagner tells us more.
4: We have a lot of volunteers coming out. Dennis in the Vignes School, someone there to interpret what school life was like back in the late 1800s, early 1900s. Rolf, our blacksmith, he will be out there. Also, the Madden Tool Museum is going to have a lot of people down there. They are going to focus, obviously, on apple activities. Someone will be over the big pot. I think they're making applesauce. They're a demonstration on apple coring.
1: Admission is free with activities running from 10 a.m. to 2 p.m. today. Wagner says all are welcome.
4: There's going to be other old tool demonstrations, things for kids to be working on. We encourage any homeschoolers to come out, folks that would just like to share stories, you know, about the times they grew up there. Then we also have Meredith Renard that is going to be telling some tales from the Warren House on the Warren family. And then on our porch at the Green Store, we'll have a little apple craft to be making for the kids.
1: The Heritage Village is on the campus of Crossroads at Big Creek in Sturgeon Bay at the corner of Michigan Street and Highway 4257. If you'd like to learn more, head to DoorCountyHistoricalSociety.org. The Peninsular Agricultural Research Station just north of Sturgeon Bay hosting a special hay wagon tour and apple tasting event this afternoon, running from 4 to 5:30. This free afternoon outreach program brings you behind the scenes of fruit production and Door County agricultural research at the station. You'll be able to learn the specialized research and production work taking place on the station grounds during a rustic hay wagon ride. You'll also get to enjoy a selection of tasty harvest time apples grown right in the station orchard. Again, that runs from 4 until 5:30 today at the Agricultural Research Station on the east side of Highway 42, just north of Sturgeon Bay. The event is free, and it is open to the public. The Door County Library continues celebrating the 100th anniversary of Winnie the Pooh with another Winnie Palooza event this evening, running from 5 to 6 o'clock. The library's YouTube channel will be hosting a live interview with Pooh's actual audiobook narrator, Andre Santana. Community Relations Library Assistant Maggie Beam tells us more.
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1: Again, that is a virtual interview with Winnie the Pooh's audiobook narrator, Andre Santana, on the library's YouTube channel tonight from 5 to 6 o'clock. If you can't watch the interview live, you'll also be able to view it later on that same YouTube channel. The Door County YMCA, again, is working with the Knights of Columbus in this year's Coats for Kids campaign, helping local kids in need get warm coats before the upcoming cold winter months. They've been collecting kids' winter coats, hats, mittens, snow pants, and other winter clothing over the last few months, and they have a distribution event coming up Saturday morning at the Sturgeon Bay YMCA Program Center. Running from 9 to noon, they'll be providing free coats and other warm clothes to area children in need. They have coats in many various sizes, and families are invited to stop by and pick one up while supplies last. Again, that is Saturday morning at the Sturgeon Bay YMCA. This weekend will be Egg Harbor's big autumn event, the Pumpkin Patch Festival. Running from 10 a.m. Saturday through 4 p.m. Sunday, there will be carnival rides, arts and crafts, vendors, face painting, pumpkin and scarecrow displays, kids' games and activities, a magician, a bucket raffle, plenty of food and beverage vendors, and live music in Harborview Park. Saturday, the music will be provided by the Modern Day Drifters from 10 a.m. to 2 p.m., then Glass Hammer from 2 to 5 p.m. Sunday, the music includes the Big Mouth Quartet from 11 a.m. to noon. Then from 12:30 to 4 p.m., it will be Big Mouth and the Power Tool Horns. Saturday, Highway 42 will be closed off to motor vehicle traffic from Harbor School Road North to County Road E. Also on Saturday, there will be two remote parking areas with shuttle service into the village. The parking lot near Frank Murphy Park and the parking near the Sequist Processing Plant on County Road E. Admission to the Pumpkin Patch Festival, of course, is free. The 6:30 report of local news brought to you on WDOR today by Door County Co-op's True Value Hardware Stores and by Southsider Nursery of Forestville continues with funeral announcements right after this.
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1: 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News continues with these funeral announcements. Dennis J. Vogel, 73 years old, passed away August 26th. After an unexpected heart attack in the recovery room after a minor medical procedure in Savannah, Georgia. Dennis was born and raised in Sturgeon Bay, graduated from Southern Door High School, served as a volunteer firefighter, and worked in the shipyard at Peterson Builders. He spent the past several decades in Savannah, Georgia. There will be a celebration of life in Sturgeon Bay Saturday, running from 1 to 4 at Wave Point's Harbor House Waterfront Bar and Grill in memory of Dennis J. Vogel, 73 years old, formerly of Door County. James Otto Jim Ebbison, 92 years old, passed away on September 16th in Sturgeon Bay. He was born February 9th of 1934 in Chicago to Clarence and Mildred Ebbison. He practiced law in Sturgeon Bay from 1963 until 2017. A memorial service will be held 1 o'clock Saturday at Hope United Church of Christ in Sturgeon Bay for Jim Ebbison, 92, of Sturgeon Bay. Virginia Olson Hens, 94 years old, passed away October 1st. She was born July 25th of 1932 to Agnes and Ray Fields in North Bay. Her funeral will be held at Shepherd of the Bay Lutheran Church Saturday at 4 o'clock. That for Virginia Olson Hens, 94 years old. That is the 6:30 report of local news brought to you on WDOR today by Door County Co-op's True Value Hardware Stores and by Sulcider Nursery of Forestville. 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
9: Currently here at WDOR, we have a clear sky, 47 degrees, 47 and clear in Kewaunee as well. Speaking of Kewaunee, here is the forecast for the southern portion of the listening area. Today we're expecting sunny skies with highs in the mid-60s, west winds at 10 to 15. Clear tonight, lows in the middle 40s expected. West winds at 5 to 10 eventually become light and variable. Sunny Friday, highs tomorrow mid-60s, light and variable winds shifting to the south and increasing during the afternoon. Clear Friday night, temps holding steady in the upper 50s. That's going to set us up for some warmer temps for the weekend. Sunny, breezy Saturday, upper 70s for a high. Winds out of the south will be on the increase during the afternoon. Sunny Sunday, with highs in the middle 70s. Next chance of rain appears to be Monday of next week. So again, some unseasonably warm temps. Some spots going to get into the lower 80s away from the bay and the lake for this coming weekend. 16 minutes until we hit the top of the hour, 7 o'clock. 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That's at Jorn's of Kewaunee.
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9: With Kewaunee County News on WDOR, I'm Danny Allen. Kewaunee Rescue holding a fish fry Friday at their ambulance garage at 401 5th Street. They're serving a complete whitefish meal from 11 to 6 for just $14. Proceeds from that fish fry will be put towards new auto pulse units needed for all three ambulances. The cost of each of those, $25,000. So come on out, support that fish fry Friday at the ambulance garage at 401 5th Street in Kewaunee. The Algoma High School Ski Club holding their third annual Triple B. Head to Northwater Bakery and Deli for brats, burgers, and booyah Saturday from 9:30 to 1:30. Enjoy a delicious cookout featuring Brats, burgers, and homemade booyah in support of the Algoma Ski Club and their upcoming season. Every meal served helps the Algoma Ski Club hit the slopes this winter. The DNR holding an open house at the Bisadne Anadromous Fish Facility Saturday, running from 9 to 3 at N3884 Ransommore Lane, Kewaunee. The free annual event gives attendees the opportunity to watch salmon egg collection demonstrations, enjoy educational displays, presentations, and take a guided tour of the facility. The Algoma Kewaunee Great Lakes Sport Fishermen will be on hand providing wagon rides to the facility from the parking area from 9 a.m. to 2 p.m. People of all ages and backgrounds are invited to attend. The Bisadne Anadromous Fish Facility is the first step in stocking trout and salmon in Lake Michigan. Returning adult trout and salmon are collected during their spawning run up the Kewaunee River to collect eggs to produce fish for stocking in the following year. Eggs from the facility are then taken to other hatcheries to be raised and stocked back into Lake Michigan and its tributaries to support the Great Lakes sport fishery for years to come. Again, that is Saturday, 9 to 3, in Kewaunee. Now these funeral announcements. Anthony Tony J. DeJardin Jr., 85 years old of Dykesville, passed away at home September 22nd. He was born February 25th of 1941 to the late Anthony and Rose DeJardin and married Sharon Muller April 8th of 1967. The family is planning a celebration of life Friday from 4 until 7 at Country Bible Church with a prayer service at 6:30 in memory of Anthony Tony J. DeJardin Jr., 85 years old of Dykesville. Maynard C. Walechka, 85 years old of Kewaunee, passed away surrounded by family on Friday, October 2nd. He was born in Kewaunee July 5th of 1941 to the late Charles and Mildred Walechka, graduated from Kewaunee High School in 1959 and married Vernelda Tremmel May 8th of 1965. Visitation will take place Friday from 4 until 7 p.m. at Kinnard Funeral and Cremation Services in Kewaunee. Closing prayer service 7 o'clock. Visitation will continue on Saturday from 9 to 10:45 at St. Hedwig's Church in East Crock. Mass of Christian burial 11 o'clock. Father Dennis Drury officiating. Burial to follow in the church cemetery for Maynard C. Walechka, 85, of Kewaunee. Darlene J. Mjolnir, 88 years old of Kewaunee, passed away peacefully Tuesday. She was born in Chicago March 3rd of 1938 to the late William and Violet Borges, married Kurt F. Mjolnir May 5th of 1956 in River Grove, Illinois. He preceded her in death November 21st of 2010. A visitation will take place Monday from 9 to 11 a.m. at Grace Lutheran Church. Funeral services will follow at 11, Pastor Mark Kenny officiating for Darlene J. Mjolnir, 88, of Kewaunee. Nancy A. Vincent, 90 of Luxembourg, passed away peacefully Sunday in De Pere. She was born August 8th of 1936 to the late George and Anna Frisk on the family farm at Frog Station. She graduated from Luxembourg High School in 1954 and married Irvin G. Vincent June 14th of 1958 at St. Martin Catholic Church in Tonnet. In July of 1968, Irvin and Nancy established Northeastern Wisconsin Plastics Corporation, now known as NEW Plastics, in Luxembourg. Visitation will be held at McMahon Funeral Home in Luxembourg on Monday from 4 until 6. At 6 o'clock at Holy Cross Catholic Church, a closing prayer service will be held. Visitation then continues Tuesday from 9:15 to 10:45 at St. Mary Catholic Church in Luxembourg, followed by the Mass of Christian burial at 11. Private entombment will follow at Shrine of the Good Shepherd Mausoleum in Bay Settlement for Nancy A. Vincent, 90, of Luxembourg. Sandra A. Lefebvre, 84 years old, of Dykesville, passed away peacefully surrounded by family on Friday, October 2nd. She was born June 12th of 1942 to the late Alvin and Tilly Hoffman in Green Bay. She married Mark Lefebvre September 7th of 1963. Family and friends may call Tuesday from 9 to 10:45 at St. Louis Catholic Church in Dykesville, Mass of Christian burial at 11, with family friend Reverend Bob Caroon officiating. Her final place of rest will be the Alloway Chapel Mausoleum, that for Sandy A. Lefebvre, 84, of Dykesville. That is Kewaunee County News on WDOR. I'm Danny Allen. 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That is at Jorn's of Kewaunee.
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9: 47 degrees, a clear sky here at WDOR. Forecast calling for sunshine this morning. Maybe a little bit of cloud cover mixing in later today. Highs in the mid-60s. Very, very nice forecast as we extend it out through Pumpkin Patch weekend up in Egg Harbor. We'll give you the specifics, the details of some warmer, above-normal temps that we are expecting for Saturday and Sunday, and we'll do that a couple of times before 7:20 sports. 8 minutes until the top of the hour, 7 o'clock. We welcome back in WDOR's Acting News Director, Danny Allen. Good morning, Danny.
1: Good morning.
9: Are you as tired as I am this morning?
1: Well, I took a different strategy than we talked about. Yeah, I was going to have a cup of coffee or something like that. Mm-hmm. I took a pregame nap last night.
9: Smart.
1: And that really changed the game for me, but it also made it really hard for me to fall back asleep after the game. Because I was fairly well rested because I slept longer than I anticipated. I fell asleep really quickly on the couch before the game.
9: It would be nice if we could get a team that's not on the West Coast to match up with the Brewers in the postseason. But that's not going to be the case here now in the National League Championship Series. If you did not stay up late, you missed it. Brewers did beat the Padres last night 3-1. Another close game. Outstanding pitching out of the bullpen. Covered the last five innings without allowing a hit or a run. There was some drama as well, including Garrett Mitchell taking away a home run in the eighth inning off the bat of Manny Machado. Couldn't have happened to a nicer guy, Danny. That's public enemy number one for fans of the Milwaukee Brewers from incidents of the past. Machado thought he had got it. He really did. But Mitchell, just with the concentration, able to go over that shorter wall and make the catch in front of some Padres fans.
1: Yeah, it was... That was one of those off the bat where your kind of heart kind of sinks and you're thinking, oh boy. And then my first thought of how late is this game going to go was my initial thought. But unbelievable. And I'm probably not going to make any friends by saying this, but Manny Machado is an outstanding baseball player. How he handles third base, I mean, he is incredible.
9: I said that we were at the game Sunday and folks around me, I know I did partake in some booing maybe. Like I said, from incidents in the past, but you watch him man third base. You're absolutely right. I mean, he's a Gold Glove Hall of Fame style player. And to be perfectly honest, he did get it off of Abner Uribe. It's just that Mitchell with the concentration made the catch. There are pictures from postseason runs for the Brewers. Cecil Cooper waving it down in 82. That comes to mind. Jimmy Gantner, Charlie Moore on that same play celebrating at home plate. You had the crowd rushing the field at County Stadium. These are pictures that come to mind and plays that come to mind. But Garrett Mitchell standing in front of the Padres fans in front of that short wall in center field in San Diego. That's going to be a picture that's going to be circulated for years, at least through the fan base.
1: Oh, that'll be hung up prominently somewhere at AmFam, I would imagine, too, where everybody's walking in to see that. He had a great quote after the game, too, and they talked to Yelich, they talked to McGill, they talked to Pat Murphy. What did you think when he hit that? Yelich is like, well, he's hit, 400 home runs. He knows when he's got one, and it sure looked like he had it. Mitchell just kind of said, well, I just kind of got a good jump on it and just did what you do and make the play.
9: They said it would have been a home run in 19 out of 30 ballparks, that ball that Machado hit. He blew the bubble with the bubble gum. He thought he had it. But Garrett Mitchell said not so fast in the Brewers. Uribe would close out that inning. Trevor McGill shut down inning in the ninth, a perfect ninth inning, striking out a pair, and the Brewers move on. I made it to the end last night, Danny, all the way to the bitter end. And I also took the strategy of I needed a nap during the afternoon to prepare. So a coffee and I'm fine this morning. Coffee and I'm fine. No problem. It, like I said, you and I are both fans of the Brewers. We cover them here at the station, but we're also part of the fan base. So there's some excitement as well that is fueling myself this morning.
1: And I kind of took in from all of this is that was an outstanding series. That was just great baseball. Every single game, all the moments, edge of your seat. That's what October is all about. And anybody that can sit back and maybe be a there's a lot of people that'll say, hey, baseball's boring. Watch playoff baseball, and you'll understand why people get excited about this game. That's what it's all about last night. Outstanding pitching, great defense, and the Brewers just kept putting pressure on. It was like a vice that was tightening, and just, we're gonna sneak a run in here. We're going to get this. And I was waiting for the dam to break with all the traffic the Brewers were getting, but they just couldn't quite get it to bust open, but they did enough.
9: Getting it, they won by their blueprint. At least what their blueprint has been of recent memory. Outstanding pitching, some timely hitting. Jackson Chourio again came up with another big hit for the Brewers. And again, really, really good defense. That's what they are known for right now. And that will be the Brewers and Dodgers. Game one of the NLCS is Sunday at American Family. Can we just get an East Coast team instead of a West Coast team so I don't have to be up so late?
1: Yeah, with the way the matchups are it's looking like there's going to be some late games again.
9: Middle of next week. There'll be some burning of the midnight oil again, but that's all right. I'm more than happy to. Brewers and Dodgers for a second straight year meeting for the pennant in the National League. I was tuned into a lot of baseball yesterday when I wasn't taking a nap. Some good games. You're right. Good games. Playoff baseball. Guardians. They handled the White Sox, but the other three games, I didn't see much of the Yankees and Rays, but the other National League game, Dodgers and Braves, that was pretty well played as well. That's what you expect this time of year. These are supposed to be the best teams that have made it through 162 games.
1: And that's the thing when you you listen to some of the talking heads and the wringing of the hands when like yesterday when the Brewers had lost to the Padres. There's so much second guessing and just, you know, negative vibes, I guess you would say. I think just getting here, I'm going to, you know, some people are probably saying, well, you're the best team in baseball. You should win it all, blah, blah, blah. But these teams are all outstanding, especially in the National League. Like Pat Murphy said, every one of the teams in the National League bracket could be a World Series winner. He said that, last week before the playoffs started. The Padres were the hottest team in baseball, one of the best offenses in baseball, best bullpen in baseball. Knocking them out is a big deal. And Dodgers, just the same. It's never easy climbing to the top of the mountain.
9: Dodgers starting to put things together. They might not have played their best brand of baseball down the stretch much like last year, but watching them against Atlanta, they seem to be putting some things together, putting some things in place, playing a little bit more, dare I say, like the Brewers. Not all home runs, not all Ohtani as well. Not Shohei Ohtani. He's struggling right now, but they're finding other ways to win. And some of that is because they have a large pocketbook and they can take that hit. But should be a really, really good series between the Brewers and Dodgers. I'm guessing just by kind of hearing their managers, Pat Murphy for the Crew and Dave Roberts for the Dodgers, that there's a lot of respect between the two ball clubs.
1: Yeah, they worked together with the Padres, too, back in the day.
9: So, yeah. Oh, interesting. I guess I didn't know that. Interesting.
1: It seems like Pat Murphy knows everybody too. Like he recruited. He was talking with the guys on the FS1 crew last night. He recruited Jeter. He recruited A-Rod when he was at Notre Dame. Mm-hmm. So he's got these connections with everybody going back to his college days, and he was at ASU, Notre Dame, all of that. So Murph and Mira Mitchell talked about it last night too, about the pregame conversation. Just be you. I mean, there's nobody better than Pat Murphy.
9: More on the Brewers coming up on 720 Sports, and we'll have a check of local news with Danny Allen. 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
14: Sherry Preston, across the southern Gulf Coast, they're getting ready. Hurricane Isaias, the latest forming hurricane in the Atlantic in more than 120 years, is headed for the Florida Panhandle and the Alabama Gulf Coast. ABC meteorologist Leslie Lopez is there.
15: The storm expected to bring wind gusts of 75 miles per hour at the coast and dump up to 10 inches of rain. Emergencies declared in parts of Florida and Alabama with a hurricane watch in effect. A separate system already bringing heavy rain to parts of Florida this week in Pensacola, where Isaias is forecast to make landfall nearby.
14: High winds, flash floods, and dangerous conditions expected this weekend. Lawyers for Krista Pike, who survived Tennessee's attempts to execute her, is awake and talking. Her attorney, Randy Spivey.
16: There's still a lot of cognitive confusion, and so I will say that. She has wanted to know what's happened, and she's asked about several people. She's asked about her team. She's asked about the victim's family.
14: He's asking a judge to save evidence from the execution attempt as a part of the investigation into what went wrong. Another convicted killer put to death in Texas Wednesday using the same drug that didn't work on Krista Pike. An 18-year-old arrested in Minneapolis following an FBI sting operation that saw him buy an assault weapon and ammo from undercover agents.
17: Sheikh Dune Mohammed arrested Tuesday after authorities say he purchased an AK-47 and 200 rounds of ammunition for $600 from an FBI agent posing as a member of ISIS. Mohammed's alleged plan, a mass shooting at an upcoming arts festival at the mall on October 24th.
14: The target, the Mall of America, says ABC's Pierre Thomas. The Nobel Prize in Literature awarded this morning to Canadian poet and essayist Anne Carson, who was in Iceland, quote, listening to the wind when she heard that she had won the award. You're listening to ABC News.
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14: The attorney for the former Cornell student who reported a 2024 gang rape on a campus frat, she says she is facing a series of threats in the weeks since filing her lawsuit.
22: You have this small little group of unhappy, miserable people who want to keep the status quo and don't want women to be equal or feel safe. And it's really twisted.
14: However, attorney Thomas Jufra says that the majority of correspondences to Jane Doe have been overwhelmingly positive. A Colorado dad who broke records by climbing the El Capitan summit in Yosemite National Park with his 7-year-old son is now opening up about the parenting criticism he received following the duo's historic hike.
23: Joe Evermore is now revealing Child Protective Services received multiple complaints, claiming he and his wife were putting their son in danger. Evermore telling People magazine, there's people that think, hey, your kids would be better put in a foster system or put in front of a television rather than training daily for an epic mission. He says people who take issue with the danger involved do not have a background in climbing. Evermore saying, there are risks, but I think the benefits far outweigh the risks. As a dad, I'm mitigating those risks with a team, with good preparation, and with our own skill and our own training.
14: That's ABC's Sophie Flay. A new AP NORC Center for Public Affairs research poll finds the vast majority, 64% of Americans, think AI is developing too fast. I'm Sherry Preston, ABC News.
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9: 5 minutes after 7, currently 47 degrees and a mostly clear sky here at WDOR. We will get to the forecast, and it is a nice forecast at that in just a moment. But we need to get to the local birthdays for this, the 8th of October. Happy birthday on a Thursday to Judy Zerbel, Sophia Iding, Riley Massart, Mary Demeen Desjardins celebrating today, and an anniversary to celebrate as well. Becky and Isaac Vertz celebrating on this, the 8th of October. Sunny skies this morning, becoming partly cloudy. Highs in the mid-60s today. West winds at 10 to 15. Clear tonight, lows in the middle 40s. Northwest winds become light and variable. More sun tomorrow. Highs in the mid-60s expected. Clear Friday night. Temps holding steady in the upper 50s, and that's going to set us up for a warm weekend. Saturday, sunny and breezy, mid-70s. Sunny Sunday, lower 70s expected. 47 degrees and a mostly clear sky here at WDOR.
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0: The NLCS is set. We still need one more for the ALCS. Good morning, I'm Jay Reynolds. Guardians stave off elimination yesterday, a 9-3 win over the White Sox. Game 4 today. The winner of that series will advance to a matchup with the Rays. Tampa Bay completing a 3-game sweep of the Yankees yesterday. Yankees' 17th straight season without a World Series title, second longest drought in franchise history. Aaron Judge, not active this postseason due to a strained right calf, says the front office should be going all in.
2: I want to trade for everybody, sign everybody every single year, but I know that's not realistic. So, yeah, they give us a winning team every single year, but that's not good enough here in New York. Man, we're the Yankees. You got to go out there and expect championships and go all in every year. So I'm excited to see what they do.
0: The three-time MVP playing in just 66 games this year. Rays move on. They await their opponent. In the National League, we have the matchup. Dodgers and Brewers closing out their respective series in 4 games. Dodgers winning 4-1 in Atlanta in Game 4. Brewers hang on for a 3-1 win in San Diego. It sets up a rematch of the NLCS from a year ago, which LA swept. WNBA, Valkyries and Dream on the verge of sweeps in their series. Golden State hanging on to beat the Aces 83-81 and go up 2-love in that series. The Atlanta Dream outlasting New York in overtime. Liberty had a chance at the end but never called their reset timeout, which would have allowed them to advance the ball for their final play, down 3. Brianna Stewart says she didn't know they still had one.
3: When I ask both refs if we have a reset timeout at the end and they tell us no, and then we leave the game with a reset timeout, it's pretty frustrating.
0: New York will be hosting Game 3 on Friday. Hockey, Capitals beat the Rangers 5-3. Washington winning a home opener for the first time since 2021. Jets edge the Avs 3-2. Oilers 5-2 over the Ducks. NFL sees Week 5 kickoff tonight. 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
9: 47 degrees under a clear sky here at WDOR. It is just about 11 after 7. 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
26: Wisconsin Radio Network News. I'm Matt Kelly. President Trump is announcing federal disaster relief for Wisconsin.
27: In a Wednesday post to his Truth Social platform, Trump said he told Republican candidate for governor, Congressman Tom Tiffany, that he'll be approving $17.9 million for the severe storms and tornadoes that Wisconsin has experienced. In a statement, Tiffany said he's been in regular contact with the administration and thanked Trump for the funding. Congressman Glenn Grothman also released a statement thanking the president. Governor Tony Evers requested a federal disaster declaration following the EF3 tornado and severe storms, which struck Menasha and other Fox Valley communities on July 27th. An Evers spokesperson said they have zero additional information beyond the content of the president's post. Bob Haig, Wisconsin Radio Network.
26: Domestic violence deaths remain high in the state. A report from End Domestic Abuse Wisconsin shows 82 people died in domestic violence-related homicides last year. That's down from a record 99 deaths the year before. Milwaukee County accounted for 42 of them, about half of the statewide total. The report says men committed 86% of the homicides, and firearms were used in nearly three-quarters of the deaths. The Village Board in Caledonia voted Tuesday night to drop its flock safety contract, the latest of many in the state. Some experts worry license plate readers could become part of a broader surveillance network that includes drones and artificial intelligence. Dr. Johnny Nahn is a criminal justice professor at Texas Christian University.
28: That's very powerful compared to other technologies in the past. When you start integrating drone technology, AI, facial recognition, automatic deployment of drones, I mean, these things are not science fiction anymore. These are things that are around the corner.
26: He says local policymakers will be crucial in setting guardrails. This is Wisconsin Radio Network.
29: David Crowley has told us exactly who he is. On illegal immigration, his own words say it all.
30: And when it comes down to the immigration, when it comes down to the LGBTQ community, I always say, I'm not an ally, I'm an accomplice. I'm gonna be with you no matter what.
29: Crowley says he'd make Wisconsin a sanctuary state and make you foot the bill for benefits for illegal immigrants. In Dane County, a repeat drunk driver here illegally killed two teenagers.
30: I'm an accomplice.
29: In Fond du Lac, an illegal immigrant tied up and blindfolded a 12-year-old girl to rape her.
30: I'm an accomplice.
29: In Milwaukee, a drunk illegal immigrant killed a Special Olympian on his way to church with his parents.
30: I'm an accomplice.
29: David Crowley said it himself.
30: I'm not an ally, I'm an accomplice. I'm gonna be with you no matter what.
29: David Crowley, fighting for illegal immigrants, not you.
31: Paid for by Tiffany for Wisconsin.
26: Wisconsin Radio Network. The field is now down to 8 in the Coolest Thing Made in Wisconsin contest.
13: Wisconsin Manufacturers and Commerce and BMO announced the top 8 products advancing in the annual competition after winning head-to-head matchups in the Manufacturing Madness Tournament. More than 100 Wisconsin-made products were nominated this year. Organizers say the contest highlights the state's manufacturing industry, which supports nearly 500,000 jobs and generates more than $73 billion in economic impact. Voting will continue as the field is narrowed toward the championship round. Sean Maloney, Wisconsin Radio Network.
26: Any Wisconsin residents who applied for an extension on their income taxes, now's the time to get them done.

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1: No more partial vetoes that increase taxes and fees forever. No more closing churches in a public emergency when we need them the most. And let's restore the equal treatment as promised by our founding fathers and our Constitution. Wisconsin needs to get back on track, and we will when you vote yes to all three state referendum questions on the November 3rd ballot. Let's return the power to we the people. Vote yes to the three state referendums on November 3rd.
2: Paid for by the Republican Party of Door County.
3: Currently here at WDOR, 47 degrees, and we do have a clear sky shaping up to be a very nice stretch through the upcoming weekend weather-wise, and then next chance for precipitation be early in the upcoming work week Monday. 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
3: We are expecting another dry day with some breezy conditions. Winds gusting at 25 to 30. And then some cooler temps will be found across the region tonight. That might allow for some frost to develop, mainly in the Northwoods. A few stray showers look to move across east central Wisconsin late in the day of Friday to end the work week. Should be dry locally, and then dry weather will continue for the upcoming weekend. Temperatures warming to near record highs. It's going to be breezy as well, at least for Saturday. Winds gusting at 30 to 40 miles per hour. WDOR forecast, sunny skies this morning, becoming partly cloudy. Highs in the mid-60s, west winds at 10 to 15. Clear skies tonight, overnight lows in the mid-40s. Northwest winds 5 to 10, those winds become light and variable. Sunny Friday, highs in the mid-60s expected. Light and variable winds shifting to the south at 5 to 10. Clear skies tomorrow night. Temps holding steady in the upper 50s, south winds at 10 to 15. Without the temperatures dropping much, that is setting us up for a warm weekend. Sunny, breezy Saturday, mid-70s for a high, south winds 15 to 25, gusting to 35. Clear Saturday night, lows in the upper 50s, sunny and lower 70s for a Sunday. Temperatures away from the bay and the lake could get into the lower 80s for the upcoming weekend. For Monday, cloudy, a 30% chance for showers, highs in the upper 60s. Still a chance for some showers. Monday night, partly cloudy and cooler. Tuesday, mid-50s expected, sunny and upper 50s for the middle of next week, Wednesday. Earlier this hour, National Weather Service office in Green Bay had reported 50 degrees and a clear sky in Ephraim, 52 and clear on Washington Island, 52 in Sister Bay, 44 in Luxembourg, 49 and clear in Manitowoc. Conditions throughout north central, northeast, and central Wisconsin. Clear skies being found pretty much region-wide. Partly cloudy conditions in Appleton, up on Washington Island, and at Northport Pier at the ferry docks there. We're seeing some sunshine. Breezy conditions as well. 52 degrees at Northport Pier this hour. And again, you can find those conditions at wisferry.com. Temperatures in northern Wisconsin hovering in the mid-30s, upper 30s in some spots this hour, 34 at Phillips and Tomahawk, the cool spots. And then we did have some mid to upper 40s and lower 50s from the Fox Valley to the lakeshore. Looking for the warmest reading, Washington Island, Northport Pier, Sister Bay, all checking in at 52 degrees as of 7 a.m. Here at WDOR 47, and we have a clear sky. 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
1: 47 degrees, a clear sky here at WDOR. 21 after 7, time for a check of sports. Coming up on Sports, Brewers moving on in the National League playoffs. They will play for the pennant as they close out their series with a Padres late last night. Have more on that here from Brewers skipper Pat Murphy, as well as a couple of players coming up on sports. High school football tonight on 93.9 FM at WDOR and WDOR.com. Packer Land Conference matchup as a Southern Door hosting a former head coach and O'Connell Falls. We'll hear from current Eagles head coach Scott Mallion. Run down the schedule as well coming up on sports. Packers gearing up to host their rivals to the south this Sunday. Bucks were in action last night, evened up their preseason record at 1-1. That and more coming up on sports, brought to you by the Aging and Disability Resource Center of the Lakeshore, serving Kewaunee and Manitowoc counties.
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1: Good morning with sports on WDOR. I'm Nick Olson. Brewers used outstanding pitching, some solid defense, and some timely hitting to advance to the National League Championship Series. They beat the Padres in San Diego last night 3-1 to win the LDS in four games. Here's Brewers captain and designated hitter Christian Yelich.
3: Well, I think when we play our brand of baseball, we play clean. We're a really hard team to beat just with the way that we play the game. So that was really our emphasis all year coming into spring training, was like, we need to do these things. We need to do these things well. And we need to execute them at a high level if we want to get where we need to go. So that's been our mindset. And, you know, we're trying to carry it forward.
1: Tied at one, Jackson Chourio had an RBI single in the fifth, and Sal Frelick added a sacrifice fly in the sixth. Garrett Mitchell, who had an RBI single in the third, putting the Brewers up one zip, then came up in the eighth with a defensive gem as he robbed Manny Machado of a possible game-tying homer. Robert Gasser went the first four innings. He allowed a run on three hits, and then three relievers did not allow a hit over the final five. Aaron Ashby tossing three scoreless innings to pick up the win.
4: I think what this bullpen has done all year is pick each other up. We take pride in not letting inherited runners score. We're all a very tight-knit group down there. And it's like the first time that I've seen, you know, eight or nine guys. We've been very consistently the same group of guys all year. And so we trust each other.
1: Trevor McGill pitched a perfect ninth with a couple of strikeouts up for the save. William Contreras and Garrett Mitchell both had two hits. Brewers snapping a 12-game road playoff losing streak, and they advance to a league championship series for a second straight year and a fifth time in franchise history. Like 2025, the Brewers will now take on the Dodgers for the pennant. Brewers skipper Pat Murphy says that the fan base has motivated his guys.
5: They feel that love of their city, and they feel that support, and the whole state, and they really want to do something special for those people and for themselves. But I think everybody's kind of got behind us, and it's kind of a fun thing, and the guys go out and execute. I can't tell you how proud I am in this environment after last night getting beat by a run and not getting the big hit at the big time, and our relief corps doing what they did against a team like this is special.
1: Brewers taking on the Dodgers again in the National League Championship Series with Game 1 Sunday at American Family Field. Also in the National League last night, Dodgers moving on. They beat the Braves 4-1. Los Angeles wins that series in four games. It's the third straight appearance in the NLCS for the Dodgers. In the American League Division Series Wednesday, Guardians avoided elimination, beating the White Sox 9-3. Sox still have a 2-1 lead. Game 4 this afternoon in Chicago at 4. Rays are moving on to the AL Championship Series for the first time since 2020. They finished off a 3-game sweep of the Yankees with a 4-3 win last night in the Bronx. Rays will host Game 1 of the ALCS on Monday. Coming up tonight on 93.9 FM at WDOR and WDOR.com, it's Packerland Conference football. O'Connell Falls is at Southern Door. Eagles are 2-3 in the Packerland, 2-5 overall. That's after Scott Mallion's team beat Sturgeon Bay last Friday.
6: I know the game is important to both of our communities in terms of a rivalry, and so it was good for our kids. Good for our kids, good for our community, good for our program. I feel what it was like to have some smiles after a game for once.
1: After missing a couple of games, Lance Vaser is back for Southern Door.
6: He just loves football. I said, it was nice to have you back. He goes, it was nice to be back. And he's just willing to do anything just to be out there as much as possible. He's kind of a throwback guy. He was one kid that really is kind of the heart and soul, a quiet heart and soul of our team.
1: O'Connell Falls lost to Marinette last Friday. The Panthers and former Southern Door head coach Mark Jonas, 2-3 in conference play and 3-4 overall.
6: You know, the kids know the offense a little bit because they were, you know, as freshmen they ran it. So they know the stuff that Coach Jonas runs. The defense is a little bit different, but there's some familiarity, probably more familiarity with our kids to their stuff than their kids to our stuff.
1: Coverage begins with the Jordan Chevrolet of Kewaunee Coaches Quarter Show at 6:45. Kickoff tonight at 7. Also in Packerland Conference football tonight, Sturgeon Bay at Bonduel, Kewaunee at Marinette, Peshigo is at Oconto, 8-player football, Gibraltar at Sevastopol, Algoma at Oneida Nation. Boys soccer later at today, Gibraltar, Sevastopol at Kewaunee, Algoma at Providence Academy, Seymour is at Sturgeon Bay. Some Packerland Conference volleyball, Oconto at Kewaunee, Gibraltar at Peshigo, Sturgeon Bay is at Southern Door. Cross country, Gibraltar running at Brilliant. Girls swimming this evening, Door County United hosting Shawano Bonduel. Green Bay Packers gearing up to host the Chicago Bears Sunday. Counting the playoffs, the Pack have lost the last two meetings with their rivals to the south. Here's head coach Matt LaFleur.
7: It's an NFC North opponent, and they're the defending champions. So, you know, there's always an added importance, I think, in divisional games. So, and they're one of the premier teams in the National Football League. So I think our guys will be ready to roll, but it's more important that we focus on the day-to-day, making sure our process is right and making sure our preparation's on point.
1: Packers 2-2, Bears a record of 3-1. Sunday's game begins at noon. On the Packers injury report Wednesday, 10 players were listed. First, the good news, receiver Savion Williams has been designated to return from injured reserve. He was listed as limited yesterday and is currently in the 21-day practice window. Williams had suffered a high ankle sprain during training camp. Four Packers did not practice yesterday. Offensive lineman Aaron Banks, Jager Burton, and Jacob Monk did not participate. Neither did running back Chris Brooks. For the Bears, quarterback Caleb Williams did not participate. He continues to recover from a hamstring injury from week 2. In the NFL tonight, Tampa Bay is at Dallas. The Buccaneers 0-4. Cowboys a record of 2-2. A game kicks off at 7:15. The Bucks beat the Thunder in Oklahoma City last night, 128-126. Bucks erasing a 20-point deficit, scoring 19 straight points in the third quarter. Then they rallied from down 10 in the fourth. 7 in double figures for the Bucks, led by Miles Turner's 19 points. Bucks preseason record now all even at 1-1. Their next game is against the Hornets in Charlotte Sunday night. From the Central Division last night, Indiana beat Minnesota 123-112. Chicago over Phoenix 124-117. College volleyball tonight, 7th-ranked Wisconsin at 24th-ranked Illinois. Badgers 4-0 in Big Ten play, 10-4 overall. The Illini 3-1 in league play, 11-4 overall. First serve at 7:30. 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
10: We have our first taste of All's Fair Season 2. The popular legal melodrama stars Sarah Paulson, Glenn Close, and Kim Kardashian as high-powered divorce attorneys. The first three episodes of the new season will premiere on Hulu on November 4th. Disney is the parent company of Hulu and ABC News. We also have our first sneak peek at The Exorcist Martyrs. Mike Flanagan's new take on the franchise, starring Scarlett Johansson, comes to theaters on March 12, 2027. A full trailer will be released on Friday.
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10: The Hunting Wives is coming back for a third season. Netflix has announced that the series, starring Brittany Snow and Malin Ackerman, has been picked up ahead of its Season 2 premiere. Season 2 of The Hunting Wives will debut on Netflix November 26th. And happy birthday to Matt Damon, who is 56 today. Michelle Franz in ABC News.
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1: 48 degrees, a cool, crisp fall morning here at WDOR in Sturgeon Bay. 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
20: 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Their fall hours, noon to 5, Monday through Saturday, closed on Sunday.
1: Well, cool fall morning here in the Sturgeon Bay area. What does the weather have in store for us as we head toward the weekend, Nick?
21: I don't know if we'll use the terminology cool, actually, for our extended forecast. Today, not too bad. Sunny, maybe a little bit of clouds this afternoon, but highs in the mid-60s. That's pretty nice for this time of year, considering it's the 8th of October. Even warmer yet as we move into the weekend. Clear tonight, overnight lows in the mid-50s, mid-40s tonight, excuse me. Sunny skies for Friday, mid-60s for a high. The temperatures for Friday night will hold in the upper 50s, setting us up for a warm day Saturday. Sunny, breezy, mid-70s expected Saturday, Sunday. Very nice yet. Sunny, highs in the lower 70s. Couple other notes. Next chance for rain appears to be Monday and Monday night. And in regards to the temperatures this weekend, some areas away from the bay and the lake could set some record highs into the lower 80s for some this weekend.
0: All right, thanks a lot, Nick, and we'll be checking in with the weather as we head through the rest of the day here on WDOR. We recently reported on the Door County Economic Development Corporation becoming the new primary tenant of the old Yonkers building on Sturgeon Bay's 4th Avenue. The County of Door recognizes this building as a strategic location for continued development of the downtown area. It also includes the county's museum expansion. Door County Economic Development Corporation Executive Director Michelle Lowry tells us more about their excitement regarding this change of location.
2: We're super excited about the potential of being the primary tenant in the former Yonkers building for a couple reasons, certainly revitalizing the downtown prominent location in Sturgeon Bay, kind of modernizing our facility to serve businesses, entrepreneurs, and developers who are interested in our community, as well as being a catalyst for future tenants of the building and the downtown area. So really serving all of Door County just in a new location.
0: Also, the Door County Tourism Zone Commission will soon be a subtenant in the Door County Economic Development Corporation's new leased office space as well. Tourism Zone Chairman Dave Elliott says these two organizations, being in the same location, creates opportunities for them to connect and collaborate when their work intersects. For more information on the Economic Development Corporation and their current move to the new downtown location, you can call 920-743-3113. Today is Apple Day at the Door County Historical Society's Heritage Village. Celebrating all things Apple, Heritage Village site manager Wendy Wagner tells us more about that event.
22: We have a lot of volunteers coming out. Dennis in the Vignes School, someone there to interpret what school life was like back in the late 1800s, early 1900s. Rolf, our blacksmith, he will be out there. Also, the Madden Tool Museum is going to have a lot of people down there. They are going to focus, obviously, on apple activities. Someone will be over the big pot. I think they're making applesauce. They're a demonstration on apple coring.
0: Admission is free with activities from 10 a.m. to 2 p.m. today. Wagner says all are welcome.
22: There's going to be other old tool demonstrations, things for kids to be working on. We encourage any homeschoolers to come out, folks that would just like to share stories, you know, about the times they grew up there. Then we also have Meredith Renard that is going to be telling some tales from the Warren House on the Warren family. And then on our porch at the Green Store, we'll have a little apple craft to be making for the kids.
0: The Heritage Village is on the campus of Crossroads at Big Creek at the corner of Michigan Street and Highway 4257 in Sturgeon Bay. If you'd like to learn more, go to DoorCountyHistoricalSociety.org or stop at the Heritage Village today for Apple Day, running from 10 a.m. to 2 p.m. The Peninsular Agricultural Research Station, just north of Sturgeon Bay, is hosting a special hay wagon tour and apple tasting event this afternoon, running from 4 to 5:30. This free afternoon outreach program brings you behind the scenes of fruit production and Door County agricultural research at the station. You'll be able to learn the specialized research and production work taking place on the station grounds during a rustic hay wagon ride. You'll also get to enjoy a selection of tasty harvest time apples grown right in the station orchard. Again, that runs from 4 until 5:30 today at the Ag Research Station on the east side of Highway 42, just north of Sturgeon Bay. The event is free and open to the public. The 7:30 edition of Local News brought to you by the Bricklot Pub and Grill, the Bailey's Harbor Fish Company, and by Door County Ace Hardware continues with more news after this.
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0: WDOR News continues. The Door County Library continues celebrating the 100th anniversary of Winnie the Pooh with another Winnie Palooza event this evening. That will run from 5 until 6 p.m. at the library's YouTube channel. That'll be hosting a live interview with Pooh's actual audiobook narrator, Andre Santana. Community Relations Library Assistant Maggie Beam tells us more.
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3: He will talk about creating the 2024 audiobook celebrating the 100th anniversary of Winnie the Pooh.
0: Again, that is a virtual interview with Winnie the Pooh's audiobook narrator, Andre Santana, on the Library YouTube channel tonight, running from 5 to 6 p.m. If you can't watch the interview live, you'll also be able to view it later at that same YouTube channel. The Door County YMCA again working together with the Knights of Columbus in this year's Coats for Kids campaign, helping local kids in need get warm coats before the upcoming cold winter months ahead. They've been collecting kids' winter coats, hats, mittens, snow pants, and other winter clothing over the past few months, and they have a distribution event coming up Saturday morning at the Sturgeon Bay YMCA Program Center. From 9 to noon, they'll be providing free coats and other warm clothes to area children in need. They have coats in various sizes, and families are invited to stop by and pick one up while supplies last. Again, that is Saturday morning at the Sturgeon Bay YMCA. And this weekend is Egg Harbor's Big Autumn event, the Pumpkin Patch Festival, running from 10 o'clock Saturday through 4 o'clock Sunday evening. There will be carnival rides, arts and crafts, vendors, face painting, pumpkin and scarecrow displays, kids' games and activities, a magician, a bucket raffle, plenty of food and beverage vendors, and live music in Harborview Park. For Saturday, the music will be provided by the Modern Day Drifters from 10 a.m. to 2 p.m., then Glass Hammer from 2 to 5 p.m. Sunday, the music includes the Big Mouth Quartet from 11 a.m. to 12 noon. Then from 12:30 until 4 p.m., it will be Big Mouth and the Power Tool Horns. On Saturday, Highway 42 will be closed off to motor vehicle traffic from Harbor School Road North to County Road E. Also on Saturday, there will be two remote parking areas with shuttle service into the village, the parking lot near Frank Murphy Park, and the parking near the Sequist Processing Plant on County Road E. Admission to the festival is, of course, free. The 7:30 edition of Local News brought to you on WDOR by the Bailey's Harbor Fish Company. 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
0: Coming up later this morning on the WDOR Talk Show in the 10 o'clock hour, I'll have a conversation with the folks from Sunshine Resources of Door County. 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Now, these funeral announcements. Anthony Tony J. DeJardin Jr., 85 years old, of Dykesville, passed away at home September 22nd. He was born February 25th of 1941 to the late Anthony and Rose DeJardin. Married Sharon Muller, April 8th of 1967. The family planning a celebration of life Friday from 4 until 7 at Country Bible Church with a prayer service at 6:30 for Anthony Tony J. DeJardin Jr., 85 years old, of Dykesville. Maynard C. Walechka, 85 years old, of Kewaunee, passed away surrounded by family October 2nd. He was born in Kewaunee July 5th of 1941 to the late Charles and Mildred Walechka, graduated from Kewaunee High School in 1959 and married Vernelda Tremel May 8th of 1965. Visitation will take place Friday from 4 until 7 at Kennard Funeral and Cremation Services of Kewaunee. Closing prayer service 7 o'clock Friday evening. Visitation then continues Saturday from 9 to 10:45 at St. Hedwig's Church in East Crock. Mass of Christian burial 11 a.m., Father Dennis Drury officiating. Burial will follow in the church cemetery for Maynard C. Walechka, 85, of Kewaunee. Dennis J. Vogel, 73 years old, passed away August 26th after an unexpected heart attack in the recovery room after a minor medical procedure in Savannah, Georgia. Dennis was born and raised in Sturgeon Bay, graduated from Southern Door High School, lived the past several decades in Savannah, Georgia. There will be a celebration of life in Sturgeon Bay Saturday from 1 to 4 at Wave Point's Harbor House Waterfront Bar and Grill in memory of Dennis J. Vogel, 73 years old, formerly of Door County. James Otto Jim Ebbison, 92 years old, of Sturgeon Bay, passed away September 16th. He was born February 9th of 1934 in Chicago to Clarence and Mildred Ebbison and practiced law in Sturgeon Bay from 1963 until 2017. A memorial service will be held Saturday, 1 o'clock, at Hope United Church of Christ in Sturgeon Bay for Jim Ebbison, 92, of Sturgeon Bay. Virginia Olson Hens, 94 years old, passed away October 1st. She was born July 25th of 1932 to Agnes and Ray Fields in North Bay. Her funeral will be held at Shepherd of the Bay Lutheran Church Saturday at 4 o'clock. That for Virginia Olson Hens, 94 years old. Darlene J. Muellner, 88 years old of Kewaunee, passed away peacefully October 6th, Tuesday. She was born in Chicago March 3rd of 1938 to the late William and Violet Borges and married Kurt Muellner May 5th of 1956 in River Grove, Illinois. He preceded her in death November 21st of 2010. Visitation will take place Monday from 9 to 11 a.m. at Grace Lutheran Church. Funeral services to follow at 11, Pastor Mark Kenny officiating for Darlene J. Muellner, 88, of Kewaunee. Nancy A. Vincent, 90 years old of Luxembourg, passed away peacefully Sunday in De Pere. She was born August 8th of 1936 to the late George and Anna Frisk on the family farm at Frog Station. She graduated from Luxembourg High School in 1954 and married Irvin G. Vincent June 14th of 1958 at St. Martin Catholic Church in Tonnet. In July of 1968, Irvin and Nancy established Northeastern Wisconsin Plastics Corporation, now known as NEW Plastics, in Luxembourg. Visitation will be held at McMahon Funeral Home in Luxembourg Monday from 4 until 6. At 6 o'clock, a closing prayer service will be led. Visitation continues Tuesday from 9:15 to 10:45 at St. Mary Catholic Church in Luxembourg, followed by Mass of Christian Burial at 11 a.m. Private entombment will follow at Shrine of the Good Shepherd Mausoleum and Bay Settlement for Nancy Vincent, 90, of Luxembourg. Sandra A. Lefebvre, 84, of Dykesville, passed away peacefully, surrounded by family, Friday, October 2nd. She was born June 12th of 1942 to the late Alvin and Tilly Hoffman in Green Bay and married Mark Lefebvre September 7th of 1963. Family and friends may call Tuesday from 9 to 10:45 at St. Louis Catholic Church in Dykesville. Mass of Christian Burial will follow at 11 a.m. with family friend Reverend Bob Caroon officiating. Her final place of rest will be the Alloway Chapel Mausoleum, that for Sandra Sandy Lefebvre, 84, of Dykesville. That is the 7:30 edition of Local News, brought to you on WDOR Today by Door County Ace Hardware, 1225 Egg Harbor Road in Sturgeon Bay. 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
21: 47 degrees, and we have a mostly clear sky, some sun here at WDOR. It is 11 before 8. Check his sports up next, and with sports on WDOR, I'm Nick Olson. 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O'Connell Falls at Southern Door. Eagles 2-3 in the Packerland, 2-5 overall. That's after Scott Malian's team beat Sturgeon Bay last Friday.
8: I know the game is important to both of our communities in terms of a rivalry, and so it was good for our kids. Good for our kids, good for our community, good for our program. I feel what it was like to have some smiles after a game for one.
21: After missing a couple of games, Lance Vaser back for Southern Door.
8: He just loves football. I said, it was nice to have you back. He goes, it was nice to be back. And he's just willing to do anything just to be out there as much as possible. He's kind of a throwback guy. He was one kid that really is kind of the heart and soul, a quiet heart and soul of our team.
21: O'Connell Falls coming off a loss to Marinette this past Friday. That puts the Panthers at 2-3 in Packer Land Conference play, 3-4 overall. 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Hear more from Southern Roar head coach Scott Malian during our pregame coverage with kickoff tonight at 7. Also in Packer Land Conference football tonight, Sturgeon Bay at Bonduelle, Kewaunee at Marinette, Peshtigo at Oconto, 8-player football, Gibraltar at Sevastopol, Algoma at Oneida Nation. Boys soccer later today, Seymour at Sturgeon Bay, Gibraltar, Sevastopol at Kewaunee, Algoma at Providence Academy. Packer Land Conference volleyball, Oconto at Kewaunee, Gibraltar at Peshtigo, Sturgeon Bay is at Southern Door. Cross country, Gibraltar running at Brilliant, girls swimming this evening, Dora County United in the pool, hosting Shawano Bonduelle. Brewers are moving on to the National League Championship Series. They beat the Padres in San Diego last night 3-1, winning the NLDS in four games. Brewers ending a 12-game postseason road losing streak with a win. Here's skipper Pat Murphy.
9: Yeah, nobody has a winning record on the road in the postseason except maybe the Dodgers, you know what I mean? This is not the way it is. You know, the environments are so tough to play in, and that was going to happen at some point if we keep banging on the postseason door. But postseason games are different. A lot of people have said we're not built for the postseason because we've done so well in the regular season. You know, where I think we're proving that, no, we still can win in the postseason because good baseball is good baseball. And the Padres were great. They're a great team. They could have won it all. But that's just the postseason.
21: Tied at one, Jackson Churio had an RBI single in the fifth. Sal Frelick would add an insurance run with a sacrifice fly in the sixth. Garrett Mitchell, an RBI single in the third, putting the Brewers up 1-0. But that wasn't the only highlight for Mitchell. In the eighth, he robbed Manny Machado of a possible game-tying homer right at the short fence in center field in San Diego. Robert Gasser went the first four innings, allowing a run on three hits, and then three relievers did not allow a hit over the final five. Aaron Ashby tossing three scoreless innings for the win. Trevor McGill pitched a perfect ninth for the save. Ashby said the bullpen stepped up.
10: I think what this bullpen has done all year is pick each other up. We take pride in not letting inherited runners score. We're all a very tight-knit group down there. And it's like the first time that I've seen, you know, eight or nine guys. We've been very consistently the same group of guys all year. And so we trust each other.
21: William Contreras and Mitchell both had two hits as the Brewers will now take on the Dodgers in the NLCS. Second straight year that the two teams have met for the National League pennant. Game one Sunday at American Family Field. It is the fifth time in franchise history that the Brewers have reached the League Championship Series. Green Bay Packers hosting the Chicago Bears Sunday. Counting the playoffs, the Pack have lost the last two meetings with their rival to the South. This is head coach Matt LaFleur.
11: It's an NFC North opponent, and they're the defending champions. So, you know, there's always an added importance, I think, in divisional games. So, and they're one of the premier teams in the National Football League. So I think our guys will be ready to roll, but it's more important that we focus on the day-to-day, making sure our process is right and making sure our preparation's on point.
21: Packers 2-2, Bears a record of 3-1, Sunday's game at Lambeau kicking off at noon. The Bucks beat the Thunder in Oklahoma City last night, 128-126. Bucks erasing a 20-point deficit, scoring 19 straight in the third quarter, and then they rallied from down 10 points in the fourth. Seven in double figures for the Bucks, led by Miles Turner's 19 points. Bucks preseason record all even at 1-1, their next game against the Hornets in Charlotte Sunday night. Some college volleyball tonight. 7th-ranked Wisconsin at 24th-ranked Illinois. First serve at 7:30. 48 and sunny here at WDOR.

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1: From ABC News, I'm Sherry Preston. They haven't had a hurricane all season long in the Gulf, but folks in the southern U.S. are getting ready for one now. ABC's Jim Ryan says Florida and Alabama could be slammed.
2: Packing winds above 80 miles per hour, Hurricane Isaias is northwest of Mexico's Yucatan Peninsula and churning toward the U.S. Gulf Coast.
3: So I got bread, cereal, milk, eggs.
2: Edna Bickelman has laid in supplies in Pensacola, jelly. Telling her neighbors,
3: get it if you can get it, because it's going fast.
2: Isaias is expected to come ashore along the Florida Peninsula late Friday or early Saturday. Jim Ryan, ABC News.
1: An 18-year-old, Sheikhtoon Mohammed, under arrest in Minnesota, threatening to carry out a mass shooting in the Mall of America, buying an assault weapon and ammunition from undercover FBI agents.
4: The FBI had been monitoring Mohammed for nearly 2 years, starting while he was still a minor, and today claimed his anger and radicalization had been steadily escalating.
5: 100% committed.
4: In March of 2025, Mohammed allegedly messaging an FBI undercover informant that he wanted to get a gun to, quote, just start killing a bunch of white people.
1: ABC Chief Law and Justice Correspondent Pierre Thomas. A Tennessee judge is ordering the equipment used in Krista Pike's failed execution to be preserved for the investigation into what went wrong. She is said to be awake and talking, confused about what happened. President Trump once again campaigning in Texas for GOP Senate candidate Ken Paxton. Last night's rally was interrupted, however, numerous times by hecklers and protesters. The president responding,
6: if there are any more paid protesters, please raise your hand and get the hell out of here.
1: Paxton, who is in a tight race with Democrat James Tallarico in Texas. Oil prices once again surging, not just because of the war, also now because of the Gulf hurricane. The price of Brent crude selling for $105 a barrel. 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
1: New questions this morning about U.S. Ambassador to Greece Kimberly Guilfoyle. Former Trump donor Eric Dieters says that she offered access to Trump officials if he would pay off her $100,000 Amex bill. ABC's Jay O'Brien.
9: In an interview with ABC News, a former Trump donor accusing her of offering access to top officials in exchange for cash.
10: It was all quid pro quo.
9: Eric Dieters alleges that in July 2025, days before Guilfoyle's Senate confirmation hearing, she asked him to pay her $100,000 credit card tab.
1: Dieters says he ultimately did not make the payment. ABC has reached out to Guilfoyle and the U.S. Embassy in Greece for comment, but have not heard back. More Americans are looking to save money by buying secondhand. A new survey from eBay says 81% of Americans shopped secondhand at least once in the past year. 55% buy secondhand goods every month. It's that time of year. UPS says it will hire 100,000 temporary workers to get holiday packages delivered on time. If you've been booking hotel stays through Priceline, you may have been hit with unexpected fees. Reuters says the FTC is looking into whether the site's been promising to send users to hotel websites to complete their transactions, but instead was sending them to a different site that then tacked on extra charges. Sherry Preston, ABC News.
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12: 5 minutes after 8, we're at 48 degrees, and we do have some sunshine here at WDOR. Check out the forecast up next. 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
13: 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These are perennial mums that are literally bred to come back year after year. 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Choose from 9 different varieties, and they come in a range of colors of white, yellow, orange, or pink. Some are like your traditional chrysanthemum blooms where they're double, and some are more of a daisy type of bloom. We also have a great supply of Belgian mums. These are your traditional mums that you kind of set out for decoration, and if they come back, they're kind of a bonus. They start at $8.99 in an 8-inch pot, and we have a variety of different sizes of these, starting from an 8-inch pot to 2-gallon to half bushel and peck baskets, which are super decorative because they have the wood liner in a variety of colors, and they are looking very vigorous and healthy this season.
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12: Sunny skies this morning, becoming partly cloudy, highs in the mid-60s. Today, winds out of the west at 10 to 15. Clear tonight, overnight lows in the mid-40s, northwest winds 5 to 10. Those winds become light and variable. Sunny skies Friday, highs tomorrow again in the mid-60s, light and variable winds shifting to the south at 5 to 10. Clear skies tomorrow night. Temps holding steady in the upper 50s. That's going to set us up for a warm weekend. Sunny Saturday, breezy, mid-70s for a high. South winds 15 to 25, gusting to 35. Nice weather continuing Sunday with sunshine and lower 70s expected. 53 in Sister Bay, Fish Creek 52, 48 and sunny at WDOR. 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
15: 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Please vote for me, Joel Kitchens, on November 3rd so that I can continue this work. 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
12: 48 and sunny at WDOR. It is just about 8 after 8. 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We'll hear from Bill Scott right after this.
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17: The Brewers advanced to the National League Championship Series for a second straight season, knocking off the Padres 3-1 to win that NLDS 3-1. I'm Bill Scott with sports. Robert Gasser gave the Brewers 4.
12: It's actually not the Titletown Report. Let's get the Titletown Report queued up with Bill Scott here. 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
17: The Packers are not only looking for a win over their longtime rival Chicago Bears, but they're looking to reverse some early trends as well. They're last in the league in fumbles. Their 13 drop passes also last in the league. And don't forget penalties. Yes, they're last there as well. Offensive coordinator Adam Stenovich.
19: It's just a focus thing. If you lose focus and it's at the wrong time, obviously that ball's coming out because defenses are so good at attacking the football. That's one thing we absolutely need to fix. And then drops, same deal. Your fundamentals, your concentration, things like that, making sure you look the ball all the way in. There's a couple instances on Sunday where guys were looking for the defenders too early and not making sure they complete the catch.
17: I'll have more after this.
20: 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Products like PFAS-free soy foam help to keep the brave men and women who fight fires safe while protecting the communities they serve. 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
4: And here's what's on the WDOR Community Bulletin Board for Thursday, October 8th. The Door County Historical Society's Apple Day will be today at the Heritage Village at Crossroads at Big Creek. There's apple activities running from 10 until 2. Admission is free. Climate Change Coalition of Door County holding community tree plantings today and tomorrow. Today it's at Frank Murphy County Park, and then tomorrow at Crossroads at Big Creek in Sturgeon Bay. Both tree plantings run from 9 until 11 a.m. The Agricultural Research Station's Taste of PARS being held today from 4 until 5:30. That's at the Research Station off of Highway 42 just north of Sturgeon Bay. There will be wagon tours of the entire station and an afternoon of apple tasting. Learn more about the work happening at PARS and see the station from a different perspective, and all are welcome. Sturgeon Bay Farmers Market will be held Saturday. That's on 3rd Avenue. Downtown Sturgeon Bay runs from 8 until noon. Friends of the Door County Library holding a book sale Saturday from 9:30 until noon. That's in the lower level of the Sturgeon Bay Library. An open house being held at the Bisadney Fish Facility in Kewaunee Saturday from 9 until 3. Learn about trout and salmon stocking in Lake Michigan. And the Algoma High School Ski Club selling brats, burgers, and booyah Saturday at Northwater Bakery in Algoma. That'll be from 9:30 until 1:30. Every meal served helps the Algoma Ski Club hit the slopes this winter. 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
4: 51 degrees. We do have sunshine here at WDOR. Sunny skies this morning, becoming partly cloudy. Highs today in the mid-60s. Clear tonight. Overnight lows in the mid-40s. More sun tomorrow. Highs in the middle-60s. Expected warm this weekend. Mid-70s for a high Saturday. Lower 70s for Sunday. 51 degrees with sunshine. And some Queen on WDOR.

0: 51 degrees, a sunny sky here at WDOR. Again, sunshine this morning, becoming partly cloudy, highs in the mid-60s. We'll send it back to the request lines after the break, as we'll hear from some Total.
1: David Crowley has told us exactly who he is. On illegal immigration, his own words say it all.
2: And when it comes down to the immigration, when it comes down to the LGBTQ community, I always say, I'm not an ally, I'm an accomplice. I'm gonna be with you no matter what.
1: Crowley says he'd make Wisconsin a sanctuary state and make you foot the bill for benefits for illegal immigrants. In Dane County, a repeat drunk driver here illegally killed two teenagers.
2: I'm an accomplice.
1: In Fond du Lac, an illegal immigrant tied up and blindfolded a 12-year-old girl to rape her.
2: I'm an accomplice.
1: In Milwaukee, a drunk illegal immigrant killed a Special Olympian on his way to church with his parents.
2: I'm an accomplice.
1: David Crowley said it himself.
2: I'm not an ally, I'm an accomplice. I'm gonna be with you no matter what.
1: David Crowley, fighting for illegal immigrants, not you.
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0: Modern English on WDOR, 52 degrees. We have sunny skies here at the broadcast studio. It's 18 minutes until 9 o'clock.
1: I'm Sawyer.
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0: That is Starbuck on WDOR's The Miller Band. A little taste of Wisconsin before that. 52 degrees, sunshine here at the broadcast studios. Sunny skies this morning, becoming partly cloudy, mid-60s for a high today. Checking the WDOR forecast coming up after ABC News at 9:05. 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
1: From ABC News, I'm Sherry Preston. The first Atlantic hurricane of the season is headed for the Gulf Coast. Preparations underway along the Florida Panhandle as well as the Alabama and Mississippi coasts. As for timing, we check in with ABC Chief Meteorologist Ginger Z.
2: Friday night for landfall, but I want everybody from just east of Biloxi, say Pascagoula through Mobile, Pensacola, Destin, Mexico Beach, and Panama City to realize you are in a hurricane warning. That's where the core of the biggest winds will be, could gust 60 to 80 miles per hour. You might today hear that it goes up to a Cat 2 or even Cat 3.
1: The region expecting strong winds, flash flooding from the rain, and dangerous storm surge. Several explosions in the Saudi capital of Riyadh today, including a large blast at the city's international airport. Houthi rebels are claiming responsibility. At least 30 people were killed in eastern Ukraine when a Russian bomb exploded next to a city bus. ABC's Ian Pannell with details.
3: From what we know, there was a Russian bomb. Now, we're not sure, was it a missile? Was it an aerial bomb? I guess in some senses, it doesn't really matter. What does matter is that it exploded right next to either a bus depot or on a bus itself. I mean, such is the chaos and the damage and the bloodshed at the scene. It's hard to work out exactly what took place.
1: Kyiv was also hit overnight. Ukrainian President Zelensky asking for more defense support from NATO. A London judge has just ruled in favor of former Prince Andrew, whose lawyers argued in court that the items seized from his properties in connection with the Jeffrey Epstein investigation were obtained with search warrants that were unlawful. Judges at the International Criminal Court in The Hague have ruled that former Philippine President Rodrigo Duterte is fit to stand trial on charges of crimes against humanity for his so-called war against drugs. The Nobel Prize in Literature awarded to Canadian poet and essayist Anne Carson today. 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
1: Krista Pike up and talking in Tennessee after her botched execution. The drug that couldn't kill her, however, was used in another execution, this time in Texas, and it did work, says ABC's Jim Ryan.
8: Pentobarbital, the drug used in the lethal injection of Jamal Howard, is the same one that was intended to end the life of Krista Pike a week earlier. Howard's lawyers asked for a 30-day delay in the execution until they had more information about pentobarbital. Texas Governor Greg Abbott did not grant the request, and the 46-year-old Howard was put to death last night.
1: In New York City, a memorial to honor the victims of the October 7th Hamas attacks on Israel turned into a clash of opposing sides, catching the city's mayor, Zoran Mamdani, in the middle. Here's ABC's Sifan Kim, who was there.
9: You've got to hear this. This is not your space.
10: There was tension, and there was confrontation, a show of solidarity and resilience to honor the more than 1,200 Israeli civilians who were massacred 3 years ago and to remember their pain, drowned out by hostility. Mayor Mamdani even met with chants of traitor and sellout and showered with relentless, unforgiving jeers.
1: Mamdani is New York City's first Muslim mayor. Today, the USS Abraham Lincoln returns home. Sailors on board will be reunited with their families after a record-long deployment, 265 uninterrupted days at sea that included reports of deteriorating conditions. Sherry Preston, ABC News.
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9: 5 minutes after 9, currently 53 degrees and a sunny sky here at WDOR. Checking the forecast next. 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
9: And our WDOR forecast calling for sunny skies this morning, becoming partly cloudy, highs in the mid-60s. West winds at 10 to 15. Clear tonight, lows in the middle 40s. Northwest winds 5 to 10. Those winds eventually become light and variable. Sunny Friday, highs in the mid-60s, light and variable winds, shifting to the south at 5 to 10. Clear Friday night, temps holding steady in the upper 50s, south winds at 10 to 15. With the temperatures holding steady, those southerly winds going to bring in some warm air for the weekend. Sunny and breezy Saturday, mid-70s for a high, sunny and lower 70s for Sunday. Get away from the bay and the lake. Could have some areas get into the lower 80s region-wide for the weekend. 55 at Egg Harbor, 52 in Kewaunee, 53 and sunny here at WDOR. 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

That is John Mellencamp on WDOR, Sugar Ray before that, and that three-song set started off with some Coldplay. 54 and sunny at 18 after 9.

0: Sugarloaf on WDOR. We are currently at 55 degrees with sunshine. Sunny skies this morning becoming partly cloudy. Highs today in the mid-60s. 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
1: 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Pick up your cards at the Piggly Wiggly in Sister Bay, JP Express in Carlsville, Bay Ridge Plaza Mobile on Egg Harbor Road, and the Mobile S Stop Little Caesars in Sturgeon Bay. In Algoma at the BP Express on the corner of Highway 4254 or at the JP Sitgo on 4th Street. Next week we're playing with pink colored cards. No purchase is necessary. The cards are free, but you must be at least 18 years of age to play. The first winner to completely fill their card and call in is the prime winner. Up to two additional winners then have 10 minutes to call in and claim a prize. Prizes include a $20 certificate from the Piggly Wiggly, a $20 certificate from Jandu Petroleum, and a certificate for a 16-inch pizza from Sonny's Italian Kitchen and Pizzeria. Monday Bingo is brought to you by Dortran, your doorway to mobility.
2: The Brewers advance to the National League Championship Series for a second straight season, knocking off the Padres 3-1 to win that NLDS 3-1. I'm Bill Scott with sports. Robert Gasser gave the Brewers four innings of one-run, three-hit ball, and the bullpen took over to hold the Padres in check from there. Jackson Churio delivered the tie-breaking single, and Garrett Mitchell robbed a potential game-tying home run in the eighth. The Brewers will host Game 1 of the Championship Series Sunday against the Dodgers. Manager Pat Murphy losing to L.A. last season and now getting another shot this season.
3: Last year we came off a huge emotional series playing the Cubs, you know, 90 miles away, a lot of familiarity with each other, and it was five games. You know, we had to get up the next day and get ready to play the Dodgers, who, you know, were coming together as a team and they were playing great. I think this is different this year. We have a little more time to prepare. I didn't take anything away from the Dodgers. They're a great team, but we're going in to beat them. We earned it in the regular season to get the home field advantage, and we're going to beat them. We don't care who they have or whatever. We're going to play good baseball and see what happens.
2: Dodgers eliminate Atlanta, beating the Braves 4-1 to win that series 3-1. NBA preseason, Bucks knocked off Oklahoma City 128-126 to even their record at 1-1, but first-round pick Nate Amendt left the game in the first half with an ankle injury. Miles Turner led the Bucks with 19. Week 5 of the NFL season kicks off tonight in Arlington. Cowboys play host to the Tampa Bay Buccaneers. Packers getting ready for their matchup against the rival Bears at Lambeau on Sunday. Center Sean Ryan says the game will be physical and chippy, and he's excited.
4: I mean, it's just going to match, you know, match our energy. So I think it'll just be a great environment, really. I think they're going to come out, and like I said, competitive football is great, you know, because it's you versus them. It's almost more fun, you know, more fun that way. So, yeah.
2: Women's Big Ten volleyball tonight, 7th-ranked Wisconsin on the road at Illinois. That's a 7:30 start on BTN. 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

0: Naked Eyes on WDOR, 55, sunny here at the broadcast studios, shaping up to be a very nice back end of the work week, and the weekend really looking to be nice with unseasonably warm temps, talking mid-70s Saturday, lower 70s for Sunday, maybe upper 70s and lower 80s away from the bay and the lake. Should be nice regardless, with plenty of sunshine, maybe a bit breezy on Saturday. 24 minutes until 10 o'clock. Again, currently 55 and sunny at WDOR.
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5: The county still needs to get answers about what the heck happened.
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0: That is from the Vision Quest soundtrack, released in March of 1985, Madonna, Crazy for You. Currently 56 degrees, sunshine here at the broadcast studios, sunny skies expected throughout the morning, becoming partly cloudy, mid-60s for a high today. Check out the WDOR forecast coming up after ABC News at 10:05, local news and sports following that, then the WDOR Daily Talk Show. 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
1: David Crowley has told us exactly who he is. On illegal immigration, his own words say it all.
2: And when it comes down to the immigration, when it comes down to the LGBTQ community, I always say, I'm not an ally, I'm an accomplice. I'm gonna be with you no matter what.
1: Crowley says he'd make Wisconsin a sanctuary state and make you foot the bill for benefits for illegal immigrants. In Dane County, a repeat drunk driver here illegally killed two teenagers.
2: I'm an accomplice.
1: In Fond du Lac, an illegal immigrant tied up and blindfolded a 12-year-old girl to rape her.
2: I'm an accomplice.
1: In Milwaukee, a drunk illegal immigrant killed a Special Olympian on his way to church with his parents.
2: I'm an accomplice.
1: David Crowley said it himself.
2: I'm not an ally, I'm an accomplice. I'm gonna be with you no matter what.
1: David Crowley, fighting for illegal immigrants, not you.
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1: From ABC News, I'm Sherry Preston. Hurricane Isaias churning in the Gulf with the distinction of becoming the first Atlantic hurricane of the season.
2: Dauphin Island in Alabama already experiencing tidal flooding due to the strong winds, with many homes on the water vulnerable to high tide. Oil companies shutting down and evacuating some offshore operations in the Gulf ahead of the storm.
1: That's ABC meteorologist Leslie Lopez in Biloxi, Mississippi. The storm expected to bring 75-mile-an-hour winds and up to 10 inches of rain. The sailors on board the USS Lincoln will today finally be reunited with their families. ABC's Trevor Ault will be on board as the carrier docks in San Diego.
3: The Lincoln spent 265 days without a port visit, the most in naval history, with the deployment later mired by reports of dwindling supplies and low morale. Secretary Hegseth denied those reports, though the Navy has acknowledged the Lincoln strike group has had 8 suicide attempts.
1: At least 33 people were killed in an attack on a city in eastern Ukraine when a Russian bomb hit near a passenger bus. That following an attack on an apartment building near Kyiv that killed more than a dozen. ABC's Ian Pannell.
4: Ukrainians are having to count the dead. They're having to rescue people from the rubble, from the remnants of their lives. They're having to bury the dead. And meanwhile, on the front lines, I mean, Ukrainian troops have actually made some interesting strides forward, pushing the Russians back a little bit. But none of this is decisive.
1: A London judge ruling the search warrants used to seize evidence from former Prince Andrew's properties were unlawful. The search related to Jeffrey Epstein. Lawyers for Krista Pike, the woman who survived Tennessee's attempts to execute her, say she's awake and talking, and her lawyer Randy Spivey says,
5: I think she is angry and confused about everything right now.
1: Checking the markets this hour, the Dow is down 168 points and the S&P is down 21. You're listening to ABC News.
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1: The FBI announcing the arrest of an 18-year-old Minnesota man who officials claim was plotting an ISIS-style attack in Minnesota.
10: Sheikh Dune Muhammad arrested Tuesday after authorities say he purchased an AK-47 and 200 rounds of ammunition for $600 from an FBI agent posing as a member of ISIS. Muhammad's alleged plan, a mass shooting at an upcoming arts festival at the mall on October 24th.
1: Talking about the Mall of America, ABC Chief Law and Justice Correspondent Pierre Thomas. The trip from Madrid, Spain to Dallas-Fort Worth was about 3 hours longer than usual, thanks to a problem on board. It wasn't an unruly passenger, however. It was an unruly group of toilets.
11: American Flight 37 was well into its 10-hour journey across the Atlantic when the crew declared an urgent but not emergency situation, telling controllers on the ground.
12: You have only 2 potties operating on board for American 37 Heavy.
13: You said only 2 potties, is that right?
12: That's affirmative.
11: The 6 others were out of service. The Boeing 777 had the 287 people on board landed at JFK. The issue was fixed. The flight arrived at DFW about 3 hours behind schedule. Jim Ryan, ABC News.
1: Vice President J.D. Vance just now announcing that Microsoft is being suspended from a program that allows applications for green cards for workers who come to the country on H-1B visas. The vice president accusing the company of fraud. Sherry Preston, ABC News.
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16: 5 minutes after 10, we are currently under a sunny sky, sitting at 57 degrees. 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
16: WDOR forecast calling for sunny skies this morning, becoming partly cloudy, highs in the mid-60s today. Clear tonight, overnight lows in the middle 40s. Sunny tomorrow, highs in the mid-60s again. Mostly clear with temperatures holding steady in the upper 50s tomorrow night. Sunny, warm, and breezy Saturday. Mid-70s for a high. Looking ahead to Sunday, sunny and highs in the lower 70s expected. Weekend, again, shaping up to be very nice. In fact, above normal temps with some near record temperatures away from the bay and the lake, talking some lower 80s possible for the upcoming weekend. 57 and sunny at WDOR. 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
0: Sunshine, 57 degrees, and just about 8 after 10 o'clock, time for the mid-morning report of local news, brought to you on WDOR today by the Door County Fire Company, 38 South 3rd Avenue in Sturgeon Bay, serving lunch and dinner or order online at DoorCountyFireCompany.com. 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
0: With WDOR News, I'm Danny Allen. The Door County Economic Development Corporation is soon becoming the primary tenant in the old Yonkers building on Sturgeon Bay's 4th Avenue. The County of Door recognizes that building as a strategic location for continued development of the downtown area, and it will also include the county's museum expansion. Door County Economic Development Corporation Executive Director Michelle Lowry tells us about their excitement regarding this change of location.
22: We're super excited about the potential of being the primary tenant in the former Yonkers building for a couple reasons, certainly revitalizing the downtown prominent location in Sturgeon Bay, kind of modernizing our facility to serve businesses, entrepreneurs, and developers who are interested in our community, as well as being a catalyst for future tenants of the building and the downtown area. So really serving all of Door County just in a new location.
0: Also, the Door County Tourism Zone Commission will soon be a subtenant in the Door County Economic Development Corporation's new leased office space as well. Tourism Zone Chairman Dave Elliott says these two organizations being in the same location creates opportunities for them to connect and collaborate when their work intersects. For more information on the Economic Development Corporation and their move to that new downtown location in Sturgeon Bay, you could call 920-743-3113. Today is Apple Day at the Door County Historical Society's Heritage Village, celebrating all things Apple. Heritage Village site manager Wendy Wagner tells us more about the event.
2: We have a lot of volunteers coming out. Dennis in the Vignes School, someone there to interpret what school life was like back in the late 1800s, early 1900s. Rolf, our blacksmith, he will be out there. Also, the Madden Tool Museum is going to have a lot of people down there. They are going to focus, obviously, on apple activities. Someone will be over the big pot. I think they're making applesauce. They're a demonstration on apple coring.
0: Admission is free. Activities are underway, running until 2 today. Wagner says all are welcome.
2: There's going to be other old tool demonstrations, things for kids to be working on. We encourage any homeschoolers to come out. Mm-hmm. Folks that would just like to share stories, you know, about the times they grew up there. Then we also have Meredith Renard that is going to be telling some tales from the Warren House on the Warren family. And then on our porch at the Green Store, we'll have a little apple craft to be making for the kids.
0: The Heritage Village is on the campus of Crossroads at Big Creek at the corner of Michigan Street and Highway 4257 in Sturgeon Bay. To learn more, go to DoorCountyHistoricalSociety.org or stop at the Heritage Village today. The Peninsular Agricultural Research Station just north of Sturgeon Bay is hosting a special hay wagon tour and apple tasting event this afternoon from 4 to 5:30. This free afternoon outreach program brings you behind the scenes of fruit production and Door County agricultural research at the station. You'll be able to learn the specialized research and production work taking place on the station grounds during a rustic hay wagon ride. You'll also get to enjoy a selection of tasty harvest time apples grown right in the station orchard. Again, that's all running from 4 until 5:30 today at the Agricultural Research Station on the east side of Highway 42, just north of Sturgeon Bay. The event is free and open to the public. The Door County Library continues celebrating the 100th anniversary of Winnie the Pooh with another Winnie Palooza event tonight, running from 5 until 6. The library's YouTube channel will host a live interview with Pooh's actual audiobook narrator, Andre Santana. Community Relations Library Assistant Maggie Beam tells us more.
3: Award-winning narrator Andre Santana joins us live on the library's YouTube channel. He will talk about creating the 2024 audiobook celebrating the 100th anniversary of Winnie the Pooh.
0: Again, that is a virtual interview with Winnie the Pooh's audiobook narrator, Andre Santana, on the library YouTube channel this evening, running from 5 to 6 p.m. If you can't watch the interview live, you'll also be able to view it later at the Door County Library YouTube channel. The Door County YMCA is again working together with the Knights of Columbus in this year's Coats for Kids campaign, helping local kids in need get warm coats before the upcoming cold winter months. They've been collecting kids' winter coats, hats, mittens, snow pants, and other winter clothing over the past few months and have a distribution event Saturday at the Sturgeon Bay YMCA Program Center. That will run from 9 to noon. They'll be providing free coats and other warm clothes to area children in need. They have coats in many different sizes. Families are invited to stop by, pick one up while supplies last. Again, that's all happening Saturday morning at the Sturgeon Bay YMCA. This weekend is Egg Harbor's big autumn event, the Pumpkin Patch Festival. From 10 a.m. Saturday through 4 p.m. Sunday, there will be carnival rides, arts and crafts, vendors, face painting, pumpkin and scarecrow displays, kids' games and activities, a magician, a bucket raffle, plenty of food and beverage vendors, and live music in Harborview Park. For Saturday, the music will be provided by the Modern Day Drifters from 10 a.m. to 2 p.m. Then Glass Hammer will play from 2 until 5 p.m. On Sunday, the music includes the Big Mouth Quartet from 11 a.m. to 12 noon. Then from 12:30 until 4 p.m., it will be Big Mouth and the Power Tool Horns. Saturday, Highway 42 will be closed off to motor vehicle traffic from Harbor School Road North to County Road E. Also on Saturday, there will be two remote parking areas with shuttle service running into the village, the parking lot near Frank Murphy Park, and the parking near the Sequist Processing Plant on County Road E. Admission to the festival is free. Coming up on the WDOR talk show in just a few minutes, I'll be talking with Deb Doyle and Diana Federer from Sunshine Resources of Door County. We'll take your questions live on the air. You can call in or you can email the program, 920-743-4411, or send an email to talkshow@wdor.com. Now these funeral announcements. Anthony Tony J. DeJardin Jr., 85 years old of Dykesville, passed away at home on September 22nd. He was born February 25th of 1941 to the late Anthony and Rose DeJardin, married Sharon Muller, April 8th of 1967. The family is planning a celebration of life Friday from 4 until 7 at Country Bible Church with a prayer service at 6:30 for Anthony Tony J. DeJardin Jr., 85 years old, of Dykesville. Maynard C. Walechka, 85 years old, of Kewaunee, passed away surrounded by family Friday. He was born in Kewaunee July 5th of 1941 to the late Charles and Mildred Walechka, graduated from Kewaunee High School in 1959, and married Vernelda Tremmel May 8th of 1965. Visitation will take place Friday from 4 until 7 p.m. at Kinnard Funeral and Cremation Services of Kewaunee. Closing prayer service, 7 o'clock. Visitation will then continue Saturday from 9 until 10:45 at St. Hedwig's Church in East Crock. Mass of Christian burial, 11 a.m. with Father Dennis Drury officiating. Burial will follow in the church cemetery for Maynard C. Walechka, 85 years old, of Kewaunee. Dennis J. Vogel, 73 years old, formerly of Door County, passed away August 26th after an unexpected heart attack in the recovery room after a minor medical procedure in Savannah, Georgia. He was born and raised in the Sturgeon Bay area, graduated from Southern Door High School, and spent the past several decades in Savannah, Georgia. There will be a celebration of life locally Saturday from 1 to 4 at Wave Point's Harbor House Waterfront Bar and Grill in memory of Dennis J. Vogel, 73 years old, formerly of Door County. James Otto Jim Ebbison, 92 years old, of Sturgeon Bay, passed away September 16th.

0: 84 years old. Darlene J. Mueller, 88 years old, of Kewanee, passed away peacefully Tuesday. She was born in Chicago, March 3rd of 1938, to the late William and Violet Borges. Darlene married Kurt Mueller, May 5th of 1956, in River Grove, Illinois, and they later moved to the Kewanee area. He preceded her in death November 21st of 2010. Visitation will take place Monday from 9 to 11 a.m. at Grace Lutheran Church. Services will follow at 11, Pastor Mark Kenny officiating, for Darlene J. Mueller, 88 years old, of Kewanee. Nancy A. Vincent, 90 years old, of Luxembourg, passed away peacefully Sunday in De Pere. She was born August 8th of 1936 to the late George and Anna Frisk on the family farm at Frog Station. She graduated from Luxembourg High School in 1954, married Irvin J. Vincent, June 14th of 1958 at St. Martin Catholic Church in Tonnet. In July of 1968, Irvin and Nancy established Northeastern Wisconsin Plastics Corporation, now known as NEW Plastics, in Luxembourg. Visitation will be held Monday in Luxembourg at McMahon Funeral Home from 4 until 6. At 6 o'clock, a closing prayer service will be held. Visitation will then continue Tuesday from 9:15 to 10:45 at St. Mary Catholic Church in Luxembourg, followed by Mass of Christian burial at 11. Private entombment will follow at the Shrine of the Good Shepherd Mausoleum and Base Settlement for Nancy Vincent, 90, of Luxembourg. Sandra Sandy A. Lefebvre, 84 years old, of Dykesville, passed away peacefully, surrounded by family, on Friday, October 2nd. She was born June 12th of 1942 to the late Alvin and Tilly Hoffman in Green Bay and married Mark Lefebvre September 7th of 1963. Family and friends may call Tuesday from 9 to 10:45 at St. Louis Catholic Church in Dykesville. Mass of Christian burial will follow at 11 with family friend Reverend Bob Caroon officiating. Her final place of rest will be the Alloway Chapel Mausoleum. That for Sandra A. Lefebvre, 84, of Dykesville. That is the mid-morning report of local news, brought to you on WDOR today by Door County Fire Company, 38 South 3rd Avenue in Sturgeon Bay, serving lunch and dinner or order online at doorcountyfirecompany.com. 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
5: 57 degrees, sunshine here at WDOR, 21 after 10, time for sports, brought to you the sporting by Door County Overhead Door in Sturgeon Bay.
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5: 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O'Connell falls at Southern Door. Eagles 2-3 in Packerland, 2-5 overall. That's after Scott Malian's team beat Sturgeon Bay last Friday.
8: I know the game is important to both of our communities in terms of a rivalry. And so it was good for our kids. Good for our kids, good for our community, good for our program. I feel what it was like to have some smiles after a game for one.
5: After missing a couple of games, Lance Baser back for Southern Door.
8: He

0: just loves football. I said, it was nice to have you back. He goes, it was nice to be back. And he's just willing to do anything just to be out there as much as possible. He's kind of a throwback guy. He was one kid that really is kind of the heart and soul, a quiet heart and soul of our team.
1: O'Connell Falls fell to Marinette last Friday. The Panthers, coached by former Southern Roar head coach Mark Jonas, 2-3 in conference play, 3-4 overall.
0: You know, the kids know the offense a little bit because they were, you know, as freshmen they ran it. So they know the stuff that Coach Jonas runs. The defense is a little bit different, but there's some familiarity, probably more familiarity with our kids to their stuff than their kids to our stuff.
1: More from Coach Malian coming up tonight on the Jorn Chevrolet of Kewaunee Coaches Corner show that begins at 6:45, kickoff at 7 tonight. Also in Packerland Conference football, Sturgeon Bay at Bonduel, Kewaunee at Marinette, Peshtigo at Oconto, 8-player football tonight, Gibraltar at Sevastopol, and Algoma at Oneida Nation. Boys soccer today, Gibraltar, Sevastopol at Kewaunee, Seymour at Sturgeon Bay, Algoma at Providence Academy. Packerland Conference volleyball, Oconto at Kewaunee, Gibraltar at Peshtigo, Sturgeon Bay at Southern Door. Cross country, Gibraltar running at Brillion, and in girls swimming this evening, Door County United hosting Shawano Bonduelle. The Brewers used outstanding pitching, solid defense, and some timely hitting to advance to the National League Championship Series. They beat the Padres in San Diego last night 3-1 to win the NLDS in 4 games. Brewers skipper Pat Murphy says that the fan base has motivated his team.
2: They feel that love of their city, and they feel that support, and the whole state, and they want to do something special for those people and for themselves. But I think everybody's kind of got behind us, and it's kind of a fun thing, and the guys go out and execute. And just, I can't tell you how proud I am in this environment after last night getting beat by a run and not getting the big hit at the big time, and our relief corps doing what they did against a team like this is special.
1: Tied at 1, Jackson Cherio had an RBI single in the 5th, and Sal Frelick would later add a sacrifice fly that it additional run came in the 6th. Garrett Mitchell, an RBI single in the 3rd, putting the Brewers up 1-0, but Mitchell's big play came defensively. In the 8th, he robbed Manny Machado of a possible game-tying homer. Christian Yelich says that the Brewers, they're tough when they play their game.
3: Well, I think when we play our brand of baseball, we play clean. We're a really hard team to beat just with the way that we play the game. So that was really our emphasis all year coming into spring training, was like, we need to do these things. We need to do these things well. And we need to execute them at a high level if we want to get where we need to go. So that's been our mindset. And, you know, we're trying to carry it forward.
1: Robert Gasser went the first 4 innings. He allowed a run on 3 hits. And then 3 relievers did not allow a hit over the final 5. Aaron Ashby tossing 3 scoreless innings for the win. Trevor McGill pitching a perfect 9th for the save. Ashby on the roll of the bullpen.
4: I think what this bullpen has done all year is pick each other up. We take pride in not letting inherited runners score. We're all a very tight-knit group down there. And it's like the first time that I've seen, you know, 8 or 9 guys. We've been very consistently the same group of guys all year. And so we trust each other.
1: The Brewers snapping a 12-game road playoff losing streak, and they advance to a league championship series for a 2nd straight year, 5th time in franchise history. Like 2025, the Brewers will take on the Dodgers, Game 1 Sunday at American Family Field. Dodgers eliminate the Braves yesterday, winning 4-1, Los Angeles winning that series in 4 games. Green Bay Packers set to host the Chicago Bears Sunday. Counting the playoffs, Pack have lost their last 2 meetings with their rival to the south. This is head coach Matt LaFleur.
5: It's an NFC North opponent, and they're the defending champions. So, you know, there's always an added importance, I think, in divisional games. So, and they're one of the premier teams in the National Football League. So I think our guys will be ready to roll, but it's more important that we focus on the day-to-day, making sure our process is right and making sure our preparation's on point.
1: Packers 2-2, Bears a record of 3-1. Sunday's game at Lambeau kicking off at noon. Bucks beat the Thunder in Oklahoma City last night, 128-126. Bucks are racing a 20-point deficit, scoring 19 straight in the 3rd, and then they rallied from down 10 in the 4th. 7 in double figures for the Bucks, led by Miles Turner's 19 points. Bucks preseason record now at 1-1. Their next game is against the Hornets in Charlotte Sunday night. And in college volleyball tonight, 7th-ranked Wisconsin at 24th-ranked Illinois. Badgers 4-0 in the Big Ten, 10-4 overall. Illini 3-1 in conference play, 11-4 overall. First serve at 7:30. 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
1: 58 degrees, a sunny sky here at WDOR. It is about 29 minutes after 10 and time for the WDOR DOE Talk Show. And with that, here's Danny Allen.
9: Thanks a lot, Nick. Welcome to today's WDOR Talk Show. It is Sunshine Resources Day, and in studio today, Deb Doyle, Administrator for Sunshine Bridges, the Alternative Placement School, and Diana Federer, HR and Operations for Sunshine Resources of Door County. Thanks for coming in.
10: Thank you. Thanks for having us.
9: And you brought some beautiful weather with you to talk about sunshine.
10: We did. It's very nice out.
9: So let's get caught up a little bit, because in early September, you had your annual Sunflower Fest celebration, which was bigger and better than it ever has been, with a two-day festival this year.
10: Yeah, we had Friday night, we had Boogie and the Yo-Yos, and we raised about $10,000. 10% of that will be going to all the first responder stations across Door County. We're going to actually give them about $2,000 to split between all the stations. And then Saturday, we started off with the Walk to End Alzheimer's. And then we had lots of volunteers. We had lots of sponsors. We had about 1,000 people there. And, you know, it was just a great day. We raised money for Sunshine Resources that day. We raised about $50,000 in total for the two-day event. And we just had a great day. It was great weather.
9: And that's outstanding to be able to take a weekend like that. And you have two great bands. You have Big Mouth and the Power Tool Horns have been playing for years with yes. Sunflower Fest. But to add Friday night with Boogie and the Yo-Yos, another band with a huge following, that's a pretty neat idea.
10: Yeah, there was a lot of energy that weekend. It was great. Mm-hmm.
9: And I know you've got some fun and games, all sorts of activities for the kids. There's usually a pie-eating contest.
10: Yeah, we weren't able to do that this year all the bees. We were afraid somebody might get stung by a bee. We had several bee stings that weekend.
9: Really?
10: So we just decided just to give the contestants the pies to take home.
9: And eat them as fast as they'd like on their own there. make a video, send them to each other.
11: There you go. That's a good idea.
9: All right. So $50,000 raised. And Sunflower Fest is one of the major fundraising events of the year.
10: It is. It is, you know, it's our biggest fundraiser. Our other one is our annual awards dinner, which we have in the spring. It just helps, you know, provide for the clients and all of their activities that they have.
9: And it's been a great partnership with the Walk to End Alzheimer's, too, to bring that in the past few years. And the weather, knock on wood, has been great each of these past few years.
10: Absolutely.
9: So that is always coming up early September, right around Labor Day weekend is how that goes. So I guess thanks to everybody that came out and made that event such a big success.
10: Yeah, we had lots of volunteers. We could not do that without the volunteers. I mean, we love our volunteers, and they just step up and help us when we need them.
9: And you have some food and refreshment stands with some of the local nonprofits that jump in there, too?
10: We did. We had, on Friday night, we had merchants provided some hot dogs, brats and hamburgers for us. And then Saturday, we had a couple of food trucks out. We had Two Brews donated a bunch of the beer for us. So it was just a great weekend.
9: Now, this year it was kind of special because it was September 11th that Friday night, so that's part of the expansion of that and giving money back to first responders. Because it was such a big success, is this something that you'll be looking at doing every year of making it a two-day event?
10: It's a possibility.
9: All right.
10: We're not sure, but it is a great possibility.
9: We'll have to look forward to next year and keep our ears to the ground a little bit.
10: Absolutely.
9: So let's shift gears a little bit and talk about the Youth Services and the Alternative Placement Program, which is a pilot program with Sunshine Resources called Sunshine Bridges.
10: Exactly. So Sunshine Bridges kind of came to light after we met with Sebastopol School District. So they're instrumental in this all coming to Door County. And basically what was happening is we had, you know, a small group of students that were better served in an alternative type setting that perhaps concentrated more on behavioral skills and techniques as well as supporting academics. But in order for them to get that kind of program, they were transported to Green Bay, which took them away from their home school districts and put them on the road a couple hours a day. So Sebastopol reached out to us and just mentioned or talked to us if there would be any interest or possibility. So truly, they get the biggest shout out because they got the ball rolling, and we are where we are today because of their interest. So we started on September 1st. We currently have 7 students. It's a mixture of full-time kids, some part-time kids, and one student is online like a resource, actually, because they're on an island. So it's one of the creative ways we had to do, you know, come up with how to support everybody in Door County. We're doing really well. We could still use some more staff. We're really looking for someone full-time, 35 hours a week. Our wages are competitive. But it's also really essential that people understand when they're applying for this position that we are really trying to support kids with some unique behaviors. And so not everybody may be comfortable with that. So we just want them to know outright that it's a task that you might be put in a position where you're going to be asked to support some types of kids that maybe you're not accustomed to, and we want you to be successful. So we train. We are doing all kinds of training and getting people set up. But we do, because of the enrollment and the continued interest, we do need some more staff. So if anyone is looking, please reach out to Diana at Sunshine Resources, and she'll get them on the right road to do that.
9: What type of background would you be looking for in that type of staff? Is there a certain thing you're looking for, or is this a teaching background or something like that?
10: It doesn't need to be so much teaching, but maybe some experience with working with behavioral or working with kids with autism or working with any kind of child with a special unique need that you usually are trained for and given different coursework and to help assist with some of that. Just general background knowledge, but also a parent. There's a parent who has a child and has been living this. They are the best. They know and they understand. So if there's a parent looking for some, you know, part-time work or full-time work, that would, you know, they would also come in well-trained ahead of time.
9: Now, you mentioned Sebastopol Schools and Washington Island, obviously, would be the island you referenced. Yep. What other school districts are involved?
10: We have Sturgeon Bay and Southern Door also participating. And recently, we were contacted by the Algoma School District. So we're meeting with them in a couple of weeks to... We can't take any more students this year. We really are at capacity with the building, the way it's set up. And we're already doing some renovation within this year since we started. But we're looking to do some more renovation for next year so that we can offer the program to more students if the need is out there. And it appears to be, based on the, you know, inquiries we're getting.
9: Now, the in-person part of this is happening in Sturgeon Bay?
10: In Sturgeon Bay at the PATH building on JC Court. We renovated half of that facility to accommodate the program. The other half of the facility still supports the after-school program, but on one half is our program. And then we've renovated some other spaces that were kind of not being utilized 100%. We've remodeled them to accommodate the pilot program, so... Because it's a pilot, it's learn as we go, you know.
9: Yeah.
10: You're always making some adaptations and improvements.
9: So this is a part of our school districts that probably a lot of people weren't aware that there was a program like this where you mentioned kids are getting on the bus going to the Green Bay area.
10: Mm-hmm.
9: It's not something I had heard of until we talked about it on this program maybe last year, whenever that was.
10: Right. So we just, you know, we have some kids that just have unique issues, and the school districts don't have maybe that trained level of personnel that they need. And so they're looking for places that specialize in that. And there are schools that specialize in significant strategic behavioral components. And that's what they were being a part of. So now that's what we're trying to bring here to Door County so that they don't have to go so far. And bringing some of that skill and that focus and that more individualized attention and support to accommodate so these kids can hopefully someday return to their home schools.
9: And this is something that the districts make the decision when a child would need to go to this alternative. It's not a parent, well, the parents are involved, but it's not something where I can say, I really want my child to go to this. This is something the school district's involved in.
10: The school district has to be involved because they're looking that they've exceeded every possibility within their parameters of their programming and that they have tried and exhausted, and they see that this child maybe would benefit from something beyond what they have on their school site. And each school might have a different level of availability of services, so this is just a nice alternative should it come to that point where the child may need more than what a specific school could offer.
9: And obviously, getting involved in this, that means you probably had to check a lot of boxes with the state of Wisconsin to be able to do this.
10: Yes, and we just worked on that. It was a big, huge, exciting day, but we are considered a private school, which we weren't sure we were going to actually go for this year because it is a pilot, but we were kind of sent that way. So we did, and we are applied, and we are approved, and we are fulfilling the other obligations that we need to do in order to sustain that. But it just, again, gives credibility to the work that we have in place and the team that we have in place that DPI recognizes that we are providing a quality service.
9: So as we go through the year, I'm sure there will be lots of learning from both the students and Sunshine
10: and
9: Resources.
10: Yes, you know, and it's fun because, okay, what, it's been 6-7 weeks that we've been in school, and it's amazing to see how the kids respond to different staff or somebody's out. Like, I was gone for a few days and I came back today and, oh my gosh, you think it was Christmas for one of them because he's like my sidekick. He has to see me or he can't function. So it's like you make these connections special, and there are different team members that have those connections with the different kids, which makes it even a little more special for them that they know they have an advocate, that there's someone there that they know gets them. And if they're feeling stressed or needing something, they know if they go to that person, they're probably going to help them figure it out. Not that everybody won't, but they seem to hone in on people that they're comfortable with and use them to their advantage. So it's a special thing to see. And it's, I always say, they're advocating for themselves. Maybe not in the manner we want them to, but they're trying to advocate and give us a message. So,
9: being that there are 7 students in it, and you said kind of close to capacity right now, but being a pilot program, there's ideas of what this could become down the line, and that's a shifting vision as things get rolling.
10: Yes, exactly. And it's basically shifting because of the number of inquiries that Barry has received, even just from hearing about us piloting it this year. And so there is possibility, you know, with some of the new capital campaign, for us to maybe renovate more of the building to accommodate a more of a school site there, but also accommodate and maintain our other programs that we offer on site for our after school and summer programs and things.
9: Talking Sunshine Resources of Door County on today's WDOR Talk Show. And you mentioned some modifications to that building. There's a lot happening in that area too.
10: Exactly. So what we've done is we've kind of restructured and rebuilt within certain spaces, made some smaller kind of workspaces and redesigned to make it safe for some of our kids. We have a sensory room that's kind of a place where kids can go and kind of re-regulate and get themselves in a calm or ready to learn state. We have lots of a variety of equipment in there, and it's strategically for them to go in and kind of like regroup and get themselves calmed back down. Then we have another space where sometimes our kids just need quiet and removal. So we've created a quiet space that's, you know, just very comfortable, cozy, and they can go in, and it's basically, you know, one person can utilize that space at a time, but it's working, they are responding, and then we can get them back into the main room where all the academics and main supports are happening.
9: And anyone that wants to get a first-hand look at all this, you've got an open house coming up next week.
10: Next week, Friday, from 12:30 to 2:30. Anyone that's interested, curious, just wants to see what we're all about, please come on over. 340 JC Court. We are the old JC Hall. Many people recognize that, and we used to be a voting site, and that was not a good thing when the voting came, and we weren't there. A lot of people came that day, disappointed that we are no longer a voting site. But they'll know where we are based on that us used to be in that. So
9: that'd be a good day to hold the open house on election day.
10: Because we were opening the door a lot of doorbell ringing, kind of confused, you know. But yeah, and I know the city sent out a note, but yeah, so they know where we are.
9: Yeah, that location goes. I remember it was the Elks Hall for a while, too.
10: Yes, yeah, before and then JC's. And I think there was like 3 or 4 different organizations. So it's held up well.
9: Come on out, check that out next week, Friday, 12:30 to 2:30. Just come and see what's happening with Sunshine Bridges. And like you said, you can give a call or email as well. Bridges@sunshineresources.org or 743-7943. for all that information. Mm-hmm. Sticking with the youth services, mm-hmm. let's talk a little bit about after-school care.
10: So our after-school care has really exploded this year. We have, we're at capacity. We have like 25 kids in our after-school program, and we're at capacity only because we can't fit any more, you know, within fire codes and all that. We are as many kids as we can. So we're looking creatively to find a space that we can add on to and allow more kids to partake. We have ages from, I think our youngest is 6 and our oldest is 14. The kids, many of them have been there year after year, but this year we have a variety of new kids, some that have moved into the districts, and some that parents came to summer camp for the first time and loved what they saw and the interactions, and so now they're including the kids in the after-school program. And we're also looking for help in the after-school program. We could use one more person, and this kind of position is great for like a college kid that maybe has some flexibility in their schedule, even a high school student, because it's just a couple hours at the end of the day, more like 3 to 5:30. And if they're interested, and it's basically just supporting kids again with special needs. There may be some behavior things, but the kids are coming to play. Some are working on homework and they're just trying to chill and relax. And it's kind of a relaxing atmosphere because they're off of school and they're unwinding. So the kids are kind of ready to go. You know, they just need somebody with energy.
9: And do they arrive there? Are they bused there? Is that how they primarily
10: yes,
9: get there?
10: Yes, and kudos to Sebastopol, Sturgeon Bay, and Southern Door. They are all busing their kids. It was a project we've worked on for a few years, but all the kids are transported and dropped off on site, which really helps parents that are working. And that was one of the hurdles we've had to overcome. Working parents couldn't get their children to our site because they can't leave work to bring them, but the school districts have been really cooperative on that. So yes, there are buses pulling in all the time for like over a 45-minute stretch of time. You know, it's kind of like a revolving door, but yes, and there's always lots of laughter and excitement, and kids are excited to be there. And then new this year, too, on the days that schools are like have an in-service day, we are staying open that whole day to accommodate parents on that day, too. So that's just another service new to this year.
9: And not every school has their in-services on the same day
10: no,
9: either.
10: No, no. So it's really been a calendar kind of thing where we're trying to strategically plot out when and make sure we have enough staff, too, because many of our staff are also school employees or are students, and they're coming after school. So we got to make sure we have enough, you know, people to accommodate. But those days are usually smaller groups of kids, and then the rest come at 3:30, and then we're fully staffed. So
9: really amazing to see the growth and the, mm-hmm. the expansion of all this since the merger of Path
10: yes.
9: and Sunshine Resources.
10: Yes. It's only been like a year and a half, and yes, it's just gone like gangbusters. But as I've said in the past, this is kind of what our vision has been. We knew we had the potential. We just needed the support and the people to help us make that come to life. So it definitely is. Maybe at a faster pace than some of us are ready for, but it's coming to life.
9: Sunshine Resources on today's WDOR Talk Show with Deb Doyle and Diana Federer. We'll jump into some other items. One thing Barry has talked about extensively is the capital campaign, the ongoing capital campaign, and I'm sure that $50,000 raised at Sunflower Fest goes some of that to that.
12: Yeah, it has. It's a 5x5 campaign, $5 million in 5 years, and we have 5 strategic initiatives.
9: And we've talked kind of about some of that. Let's jump into digging a little bit into those 5s. How about some of that?
12: Okay, so the first one is the Sunflower Cottage. Right now, we are Sunflower Cottage is for it's our senior care. It's housed at our U Street location. We are running out of room, so we need a new building. So we are trying to increase the state license capacity from 17 to 60 clients and expand our respite care with that. The new building is going to cost about $1.9 million for construction cost.
9: And as far as location on that building, that would be a new location, too.
12: It will be. It will be in on the same mm-hmm. JC Court building as the PATH facility. There's a side parking lot that we'll be utilizing to build this the cottage.
9: Which would also allow kind of the traditional Sunshine House area to serve more of that original function.
12: Absolutely. So when Sunshine House started back in 1971, they could accommodate 60 clients. And right now, our cottage only can, the capacity is 17. So with the new cottage, we'll be able to go back to 60 clients.
9: All right. And you're kind of progressing along that goal. As of last week, you've got some of that, some of those numbers added
12: up. We've got about 91% of the construction cost in either donations, pledges, or grants. That is just a testament to our community and the, you know, good work that we're doing. And we want to thank everybody for your support with that.
9: And that means that things can get going, shovels can get in the ground, and we can start to see this building go up once you get pretty close to that goal.
12: Yeah, so we have one more city review meeting next week on the 13th, and then Portside is planning on breaking ground on October the 15th. So we're getting close.
9: And that's really important because you'd like to get some of that going before winter sets in.
12: Yeah, the concrete needs to be poured before, as they say up here, before the snow flies.
10: Right.
12: So yes, we do need to get the concrete poured before the winter.
9: And when are you thinking then everything could be up and running?
12: We're thinking the summer or next summer or the fall of 2027, we should be ready to move the clients into the new cottage. If you want more information about it, you can email, you can call us, you can stop by and visit. You can, if you wanted to be on our email list, you can sign up on the website. If you want to be a client, if you know one of your loved ones that would like to be a client at the cottage, only thing you need to do is let us know and we can put them on the wait list for that.
9: And that's pretty amazing. It feels like this campaign was just announced not that long ago. To be already to the point where you're looking at opening up next year is pretty impressive.
12: It is. We started back in April with our, we had a breakfast back in April to announce the five initiatives, and we have moved really quick on it.
10: Very cool.
9: All right, let's jump to the next five, your youth services facility.
12: Yeah, so that's one of our, that's our next initiative, and that is to upgrade the youth facility, the PATH building, and put in new furnishings, technology, expand the space like Deb was talking about a few minutes ago. We need to, for the bridges, we need to have more space. So what we'll do is we'll try to, you know, get more space for the bridges program. Okay.
9: And some of that will be coming through grants and things like that?
12: It is. We just got some word that we've gotten a couple of grants on that.
10: Mm-hmm.
12: So
10: mm-hmm.
12: From private foundations. And it's such an honor for us to be able to get those grants and be able to move forward with that.
9: And I know one of the big initiatives has been finding a location in northern Door County. We've got people that are driving from the tip of the Door Peninsula all the way down to Sturgeon Bay in some cases to take advantage of your services. And I'm sure they've been saying, boy, it sure would be convenient if there was something up closer to the northern Door area.
12: Absolutely. Yeah, we've been looking at buildings up in northern Door. We've got a couple that we are actively assessing, you know, the properties. We are looking at, you know, where we can move up there to make those happen. We've gotten already over $150,000 for the Northern Door expansion, so we are well on our $1.1 million goal for that, you know, to find somewhere up there and get those senior care, respite, day services, memory support to those Northern Door residents.
9: And then some existing facility upgrades. That opens up the opportunity for changing all the facilities when these other things the dominoes start to fall.
12: Absolutely. So once the cottage moves into their new location, we need about $500,000 to upgrade the U Street location. We need, you know, updated bathrooms. We need, you know, painting done. We haven't had paint done there in a long time. Needs more safety, security things. We need a new HVAC. So we are working on, you know, making it more accessible, more comfortable, and more modern for our clients that we have and our family and actually our staff as well.
10: For sure.
9: And then the finishing touches will be a managed fund operating like an endowment fund.
12: Absolutely. So we have, you know, some people that come to us that just don't have the finances available to, you know, pay for that. So with this endowment fund, $1 million endowment fund, we will be able to help those families so that, you know, they can have care for their loved ones. And right now we raised over $420,000 for, you know, towards that $1 million for the endowment fund.
9: And it's really amazing to see this. I remember when Barry first came in here, I think he had just been hired, and they sent him here right away, of course. and he said more is kind of the way he looks at this. And that certainly is the case. And it looks like You know, you mentioned April was when this 5x5 campaign came along. I'm sure Barry's got a timeline of where he's at in that. It's got to be ahead of the 5-year timeline.
12: It is. I mean, you know, our donors and the grants, it's just awesome. The amount of money that we have been able to raise already through this, you know, and our donors are a big part of that. And we, you know, if you want more information, you can go to our website. You can email Barry. You can call us at 920-743-7943. Or you can go to our website, sunshineresources.org, and look at the capital campaign video.
9: All right, so check that out. It's 5 minutes long. It's in depth. You can learn all about, if you don't know anything about the organization, that's a great place to start.
12: It is. We've got lots of information on there from, you know,
13: all entities.
12: Mm-hmm. All the act, you know, everything that we have, all of our different services that we provide. It's got, you know, our careers page, which is a big one, you know, news, events. It's a good place to go.
9: 7 or 8 minutes left on the WDOR talk show today, Sunshine Resources of Door County with Deb Doyle and Diana Federer. We mentioned kind of sprinkled in here from time to time some of the job opportunities that are available as things have expanded. That opens up new opportunities for jobs and volunteers.
12: Absolutely. So we have, right now we have 4 job postings out there. We have our Sunshine Bridges that Deb was just talking about. We need another student aide working about 35 hours a week. That is competitive pay. The after-school program, which Deb also talked about, we're looking for one more associate for that from about, you know, 2:30 to about 5:30 in the afternoon, Monday through Friday. We're looking for an HR associate, somebody that can help with payroll, benefits, that type of thing. The other thing is we need another driver for our shuttle buses. With the increased bridges and all the different services that we have, mm-hmm. we are looking for one more driver for our shuttle buses or transit van.
9: And you're also looking for someone at the donation center for...
12: Yeah, we just got somebody for that. So we just filled that position. All right. So we're excited about that. So we did just hire somebody. We are actively looking for people. So mm-hmm. if you're at all interested, go to the website, sunshineresources.org, under About, under Careers. You can also email hr@sunshineresources.org. You can call the main number, 743-7943. Or you can call me directly at 920-818-1484. So there's lots of places to get in touch with me.
9: That's now, what about folks that don't want to be tied down with an actual job if they just want to give of their time and volunteer? That's the best kind.
12: Absolutely. We love our volunteers. We have so many, and we are so thankful for those. We have, you know, lots of different opportunities. You can work with our clients and youth, adults, our senior care. We have our donation center where you can, you know, sort clothes and get everything ready to go to the store. We have the resale store where you can, you know, help stock shelves, hang clothes, assisting with our shuttle buses, going, you know, helping to get the clients on and off the buses. If you wanted to go on outings with our clients, we have some volunteers that just like to come on the days that we have outings mm-hmm. so that they can go, you know, help the clients throughout the day on the outing. So we have lots of different, you know, activities for volunteers, even front desk.
9: Mm-hmm. If you've got the time, you've got the job. If they've got the time, you've got the job.
12: Absolutely. Yes. We love our volunteers.
9: Now, you mentioned the resale store. I think last time, I think Barry mentioned there was a new pricing structure going on with everything at the resale store.
12: Yeah, so all of our clothes are $1. It doesn't matter what it is, they're $1. So we have lots of clothes. We, you know, like I said, we need volunteers to hang them because we can't get them on the racks fast enough. So absolutely.
9: So it doesn't matter what, a pair of pants, a shirt, whatever.
12: A coat.
9: It could be a designer thing that somebody brought in, a leather Fonz jacket or something like that.
12: Yeah, it's $1.
9: All right.
12: So yeah, there's a few things in the cabinet that, you know, are more expensive that we have had to, price a little bit higher. But for the most part, 99.9% of the clothing is $1.
9: So get on in and check that out. And if you don't know where the resale store is, right off the highway, off of Nina Avenue near that intersection there, you've got the nice light-up sign.
12: Yeah, 45 West East Walnut Street. Yeah, absolutely.
9: And there's always a few items right out front to kind of draw people's eyes as they're sitting there waiting in traffic.
12: Yeah, we've got some picnic tables, some outside tables. We've got some bicycles. I think the last time I was out there, there was a cooler outside, nice. You know, waiting for somebody to buy.
9: And those items are all donated to you?
12: Absolutely, yeah. We have our donation center. It's open from 8 to 4, Monday through Friday. There are certain things that we don't take. You can check the website for that, or you can call and ask. And if you bring it and we don't accept it, then Heather will let you know that, you know, that's just not something that we accept at this time.
9: And it's probably a good idea to check before, if you're clearing a bunch of stuff out, you don't show up with a trailer or a truckload
12: yes,
9: of things.
12: Yes, please let us know. Give us a call. Let Heather know that you're coming. She'll let you know if we're accepting those items or not. And if we're not, you know, we ask that you just don't dump them. Yeah. But yeah, we accept a lot of things. So.
9: Last few minutes on the WDOR Talk Show, Sunshine Resources of Door County. Again, you mentioned anyone that wants information on the Capital campaign or if they want to get involved in supporting it, call 920-743-7943 or check out sunshineresources.org. Plenty of information there. And you mentioned the next check is October 15th for the City Review, and then Portside possibly breaking ground October 15th. I'm guessing that'll be some hard hats and golden shovels kind of celebratory event.
12: Probably so. Yeah, we've got to get through the 13th. And then, yeah, they were planning on breaking ground on the 15th. And I'm sure that we will be having, we'll have a party that day. I don't know what we're going to do, but we'll do something.
9: And that'll all be, everything will be able to continue running during that construction.
12: Yes, mm-hmm. Yes.
13: And I know the boys, right now, we're kind of male-dominated program. They're all going to be hanging out that window looking at the big trucks and equipment because that's what they're all drawn to. So I'm kind of excited to see them watch the process as it comes along.
9: And then mark your calendar for next week, October 16th as well. That is the open house.
13: Exactly. 12:30 to 2:30. And we encourage anybody who's just curious or wants to see or never seen our building at all, come in and we can give a tour. We'll have the whole facility opened up until 2:30. And then after school kids will start coming, but definitely so, be worth a visit.
9: And that's for that Sunshine Bridges program.
13: Exactly.
9: And it says, yeah, open to schools, agencies, the public,
13: anybody
9: anyone.
13: That's interested. Okay. Anybody that's interested. Yes.
9: So stop by, ask any questions if you mm-hmm. want to learn more about how that'll work.
13: Exactly.
9: That's kind of just about it for our program today. Sunshine Resources of Door County, Deb Doyle, Administrator for Sunshine Bridges, the Alternative Placement School, and Diana Federer, HR and Operations at Sunshine Resources of Door County. Thanks for coming in.
12: Thank you.
9: And again, if you want to get in touch, sunshineresources.org or call 920-743-7943 for that information. Coming up on tomorrow's WDOR Talk Show, a visit with the folks from the Door County YMCA. On WDOR and WDOR-FM Sturgeon Bay, Wisconsin. Sunshine at 11 o'clock. It's time for ABC News. Nick has a check of the weather in 5 minutes on WDOR Sturgeon Bay.
14: From ABC News, I'm Michelle Franzen. In New York City, U.S. prosecutors in a newly unsealed indictment adding new charges against Nicolas Maduro, alleging the ousted leader of Venezuela conspired to torture at least three Americans while he was in charge. ABC's Aaron Katursky is outside Manhattan Federal Court, where a small group of protesters are also on hand.
15: Victims 7 and 8 said they were detained in Venezuela under the guise that they were somehow plotting to assassinate President Maduro when he was in office. Taken to what's described as a concrete house and tortured, including through the use of electric shock.
14: Maduro was not in court. He will be arraigned on the new charges at a later date. Both Maduro and his wife, Celia Flores, earlier pleaded not guilty to narco-terrorism and drug trafficking charges after being captured in January by the U.S. military. Flores was denied bail. The Trump administration suspended Microsoft's visa program for workers coming to the U.S. to live and work using H-1B visas, accusing the company of fraud. Vice President J.D. Vance in Washington, D.C.
16: Thanks to an ongoing investigation, we have decided to suspend the PERM program for Microsoft, which means they will no longer be able to apply they'll no longer be able to take those H-1Bs and apply for permanent resident status within the United States of America.
14: Microsoft has not commented. We have the first named Atlantic hurricane of the season, Isaias, strengthening into a Category 1 hurricane but still gaining strength. It's expected to target U.S. Gulf states and the Florida Panhandle this weekend. Canadian author Ann Carlson has been awarded the Nobel Prize in Literature. The board says the poet, essayist, and translator showed bold and investigative works fusing writings. Off the coast of California.
17: We have visual confirmation. 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
17: As the winter months approach, thousands of residents in a number of northern states, including Maine, are trying to plan ahead on how to heat their homes effectively. Experts say home heating oil costs expected to skyrocket due to the war in Iran, which has created a shortage. Bill Morrell is president of the Atlantic Heating Company in Portland, Maine.
23: When the oil gets this high, it hurts everybody. It hurts us. We have to pay more for a product that we're not making any more profit on. Then it hurts the consumer, obviously, the worst. Because the prices are astronomical right now, and that's not good.
17: The trip from Madrid, Spain to Dallas-Fort Worth, Texas, about 3 hours longer than usual because of a problem on board an American Airlines jumbo jet.
24: American Flight 37 was well into its 10-hour journey across the Atlantic when the crew declared an urgent but not emergency situation, telling controllers on the ground.
25: You have only 2 potties operating on board for American 37 Heavy.
26: You said only 2 potties, is that right?
25: That's affirmative.
24: The 6 others were out of service. The Boeing 777 had the 287 people on board landed at JFK. The issue was fixed. The flight arrived at DFW about 3 hours behind schedule. Jim Ryan, ABC News.
17: Flu season starting early this year. Walgreens says cold and flu medication sales are up more than 20% compared to this exact time last year. The Northwest, parts of the Deep South and Northeast seeing the highest flu activity so far. Michelle Franzen, ABC News.
27: 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The most popular car color is white. About 30% of vehicles have bumper stickers. Only 1% are actually funny. Most drivers choose Rain-X wiper blades, the number one wiper blades in America. 0% of drivers listen to this station for the ads. So we'll just tell you one more time that Rain-X is the number one brand of wiper blades, and we'll be done. We're done.
1: 5 minutes after 11, 59 degrees with a sunny sky here at WDOR. Sunshine expected this morning, becoming partly cloudy, highs in the mid-60s, winds out of the west at 10 to 15. Clear tonight, lows in the middle 40s. Northwest winds 5 to 10, those winds become light and variable. Friday, sunny, highs in the mid-60s, light and variable winds, shifting to the south at 5 to 10. Mostly clear tomorrow night. Temperatures holding steady in the upper 50s. South winds at 10 to 15. Sunny Saturday. Breezy. Warm. Highs in the mid-70s. South winds 15 to 25. Gusting to 35. Mostly clear Saturday night. Lows in the upper 50s. Sunny Sunday. Highs in the lower 70s expected. Get away from the bay and the lake this weekend. Again, those above normal temps expected in other locations with lower 80s. Possible away from the water. 59 and sunny here at WDOR.
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That is Genesis on WDOR. 60 degrees, sunny skies here at the broadcast studios. 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
2: 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In Algoma, at the BP Express on the corner of Highway 4254, or at the JP Citgo on 4th Street. Next week, we're playing with pink colored cards. No purchase is necessary. The cards are free, but you must be at least 18 years of age to play. The first winner to completely fill their card and call in is the prime winner. Up to two additional winners then have 10 minutes to call in and claim a prize. Prizes include a $20 certificate from the Piggly Wiggly, a $20 certificate from Jandu Petroleum, and a certificate for a 16-inch pizza from Sonny's Italian Kitchen and Pizzeria. Monday Bingo is brought to you by DoorTran, your doorway to mobility.
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0: David Bowie on WDOR, Belinda Carlisle, Bruce Hornsby in the range started off that three-song set. 60 degrees sunshine here at the broadcast studios, 62 at Kewanee, 59 in Luxembourg, across the bay, 62 in Peshtigo.
1: David Crowley thinks he can be governor, but he made a mess as Milwaukee County executive. Crowley failed to renew the county health plan. Here's what the press had to say.
2: Milwaukee County's healthcare debacle, health insurance for thousands of employees and families lapsing without notice.
3: County Executive David Crowley sent out a statement saying mistakes were made.
4: The county still needs to get answers about what the heck happened.
1: But when reporters asked David Crowley,
4: "Do you know what went wrong here?"
1: 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David Crowley, incompetent, unprepared, unfit to be governor. 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

0: Bruce Springsteen on WDOR. We have 60 degrees sunshine here at the broadcast studios. Today is the 8th of October, a Thursday in the birthday list. Coming up just before the top of the hour and ABC News birthday list, just before we hit 12 noon here on WDOR.
1: David Crowley has told us exactly who he is. On illegal immigration, his own words say it all.
2: And when it comes down to the immigrants, when it comes down to the LGBTQ community, I always say, I'm not an ally, I'm an accomplice. I'm gonna be with you no matter what.
1: Crowley says he'd make Wisconsin a sanctuary state and make you foot the bill for benefits for illegal immigrants. In Dane County, a repeat drunk driver here illegally killed two teenagers.
2: I'm an accomplice.
1: In Fond du Lac, an illegal immigrant tied up and blindfolded a 12-year-old girl to rape her.
2: I'm an accomplice.
1: In Milwaukee, a drunk illegal immigrant killed a Special Olympian on his way to church with his parents.
2: I'm an accomplice.
1: David Crowley said it himself.
2: I'm not an ally, I'm an accomplice. I'm gonna be with you no matter what.
1: David Crowley, fighting for illegal immigrants, not you.
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0: REM on WDOR, Cranberries before that. 60 and sunny here at the broadcast studios today, the 8th of October. Happy birthday on a Thursday to Judy Zerbel, Sophia Eiding, Riley Massart, Mary Demine Desjardin with a birthday today, and congratulations to Becky and Isaac Vertz celebrating their anniversary. Have yourself a great afternoon, everybody. This is WDOR and WDOR-FM, Sturgeon Bay, Wisconsin. It is 12 noon.
1: From ABC News, I'm Michelle Franzen. Ousted Venezuelan leader Nicolas Maduro facing new charges outlined by federal prosecutors in a court filing today, alleging Maduro conspired to torture at least three Americans under his leadership. According to the complaint, one victim who was detained for allegedly trying to assassinate Maduro was tortured for days and subjected to toxic chemicals and physical beatings. More from ABC's Aaron Katursky outside court in Lower Manhattan.
2: There's a small group of protesters here denouncing the Maduro regime and also calling for the United States to get involved politically in Venezuela after ousting Maduro and leaving something of a leadership vacuum.
1: Russian leaders downplaying the death of an infectious disease lab worker in Siberia as international calls for answers grow, why more than 200 others in the area are in quarantine. Health experts say it's a suspected case of pneumonic plague. Here's ABC's Elizabeth Schulze.
3: President Trump claims that he has a call set up with President Putin. He pointed to Russia's comments that this is under control and that there are no epidemic risks. Russia's health agency now says that it's finished testing of all the researchers' contacts and found no abnormalities related to infectious disease or dangerous pathogens. And the researcher was vaccinated, they say, against infections she worked with in the lab.
1: Forecasters say Isaias has grown into the first named hurricane of the Atlantic season. ABC's Ginger Z says the storm expected to make landfall along the Gulf Coast states later this week between Louisiana and the Florida Panhandle, with flooding expected.
4: You have to watch out for surge, big time. This thing's pushing water, no matter what strength it ends up being, on the order of 5 to 7 feet of storm surge from just east of Biloxi through Mobile Bay, Pensacola, and Destin.
1: In the Pacific, forecasters say Tropical Storm Rachel will make another pass along Southern California with close coastal flood alerts. 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
1: A new poll finds Americans have growing concerns over artificial intelligence.
9: A new AP NORC poll finds the vast majority of Americans believe the government should put AI at the top of Washington's agenda to be sure artificial intelligence remains under human control and human workers are the priority. 64% believe growth has taken off too quickly. Most also say minimizing the environmental dangers of AI is highly important, but growing the U.S. economy is too. The survey finds fears cross political party lines.
1: ABC's Deborah Rodriguez. President Trump's U.S. ambassador to Greece, Kimberly Guilfoyle, is facing new allegations made by conservative media personality and Trump donor Eric Dieters. The former attorney alleging Guilfoyle asked him to pay off $100,000 in credit card debt in July of 2025, days before her Senate confirmation. Dieters spoke to ABC's Jay O'Brien.
10: Dieters ultimately didn't make the payment, he says, telling me he didn't have the money. Dieters confirming to us what he first told the Wall Street Journal, that in exchange for money, he believed Guilfoyle would help him on specific issues, like pressing for the extradition of an Ohio doctor who fled to Pakistan. In a statement to the Journal, the U.S. Embassy in Greece said Guilfoyle's career in and out of public service is guided by deep and abiding values, and the ambassador remains committed to representing the American people with dedication and integrity.
1: The allegations occurred after Guilfoyle and Donald Trump Jr. had ended their relationship. Michelle Franzen, ABC News.
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13: No more partial vetoes that increase taxes and fees forever. 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Let's return the power to we the people. Vote yes to the three state referendums on November 3rd.
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16: 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As long as I'm your representative, I'll fight to make sure state government works for us. 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
0: 60 degrees, and we've got sunshine at WDOR in Sturgeon Bay. Taking a look at the Door Peninsula weather forecast. Sunshine through the afternoon, high temperatures middle 60s, west wind 10 to 15 miles an hour. Clear tonight, lows in the middle 40s, west wind 5 to 10 miles an hour. Friday, we'll have sunshine, highs in the middle 60s with light and variable wind. Clear skies Friday night, lows in the middle 50s. Saturday, breezy, warmer and sunny, highs in the mid 70s before temperatures fall back to the upper 60s in the afternoon. South wind increasing to 15 to 25 miles an hour, gusting to 40 miles an hour in the afternoon. And clear skies Saturday night, lows around 60 degrees. Right now, it is 60 degrees and sunny at WDOR in Sturgeon Bay. We've got news from around the state of Wisconsin, local news, local sports, midday market report, and more, all on the way on WDOR in Sturgeon Bay.
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2: President Trump is announcing federal disaster relief for Wisconsin.
11: In a Wednesday post to his Truth Social platform, Trump said he told Republican candidate for governor, Congressman Tom Tiffany, that he'll be approving $17.9 million for the severe storms and tornadoes that Wisconsin has experienced. In a statement, Tiffany said he's been in regular contact with the administration and thanked Trump for the funding. Congressman Glenn Grothman also released a statement thanking the president. Governor Tony Evers requested a federal disaster declaration following the EF3 tornado and severe storms, which struck Menasha and other Fox Valley communities on July 27th. And Evers' spokesperson said they have zero additional information beyond the content of the president's post. Bob Haig, Wisconsin Radio Network.
2: Domestic violence deaths remain high in the state. A report from End Domestic Abuse Wisconsin shows 82 people died in domestic violence-related homicides last year. That's down from a record 99 deaths the year before. Milwaukee County accounted for 42 of them, about half of the statewide total. The report says men committed 86% of the homicides, and firearms were used in nearly three-quarters of the deaths. The Village Board in Caledonia voted Tuesday night to drop its flock safety contract, the latest of many in the state. Some experts worry license plate readers could become part of a broader surveillance network that includes drones and artificial intelligence. Dr. Johnny Nahn is a criminal justice professor at Texas Christian University.
22: That's very powerful compared to other technologies in the past. When you start integrating drone technology, AI, facial recognition, automatic deployment of drones, I mean, these things are not science fiction anymore. These are things that are around the corner.
2: He says local policymakers will be crucial in setting guardrails. This is Wisconsin Radio Network.
23: David Crowley has told us exactly who he is. On illegal immigration, his own words say it all.
24: And when it comes down to the immigrants, when it comes down to the LGBTQ community, I always say, I'm not an ally, I'm an accomplice. I'm gonna be with you no matter what.
23: Crowley says he'd make Wisconsin a sanctuary state and make you foot the bill for benefits for illegal immigrants. In Dane County, a repeat drunk driver here illegally killed two teenagers.
24: I'm an accomplice.
23: In Fond du Lac, an illegal immigrant tied up and blindfolded a 12-year-old girl to rape her.
24: I'm an accomplice.
23: In Milwaukee, a drunk illegal immigrant killed a Special Olympian on his way to church with his parents.
24: I'm an accomplice.
23: David Crowley said it himself.
24: I'm not an ally, I'm an accomplice. I'm gonna be with you no matter what.
23: David Crowley, fighting for illegal immigrants, not you.
25: Paid for by Tiffany for Wisconsin.
2: 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The field is now down to 8 in the Coolest Thing Made in Wisconsin contest.
26: Wisconsin Manufacturers and Commerce and BMO announced the top 8 products advancing in the annual competition after winning head-to-head matchups in the Manufacturing Madness Tournament. More than 100 Wisconsin-made products were nominated this year. Organizers say the contest highlights the state's manufacturing industry, which supports nearly 500,000 jobs and generates more than $73 billion in economic impact. Voting will continue as the field is narrowed toward the championship round. Sean Maloney, Wisconsin Radio Network.
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1: The Brewers advanced to the National League Championship Series for a second straight season, knocking off the Padres 3-1 to win that NLDS 3-1. I'm Bill Scott with sports. Robert Gatcher gave the Brewers four innings of one-run, three-hit ball, and the bullpen took over to hold the Padres in check from there. Jackson Churio delivered the tie-breaking single, and Garrett Mitchell robbed a potential game-tying home run in the eighth. The Brewers will host Game 1 of the Championship Series Sunday against the Dodgers. Manager Pat Murphy losing to L.A. last season and now getting another shot this season.
3: Last year, we came off a huge emotional series playing the Cubs, you know, 90 miles away, a lot of familiarity with each other, and it was five games. You know, we had to get up the next day and get ready to play the Dodgers, who, you know, were coming together as a team, and they were playing great. I think this is different this year. We have a little more time to prepare. I didn't take anything away from the Dodgers. They're a great team, but we're going in to beat them. We earned it in the regular season to get the home field advantage, and we're going to beat them. We don't care who they have or whatever. We're going to play good baseball and see what happens.
1: Dodgers eliminate Atlanta, beating the Braves 4-1 to win that series 3-1. NBA preseason, Bucks knocked off Oklahoma City 128-126 to even their record at 1-1, but first-round pick Nate Amendt left the game in the first half with an ankle injury. Miles Turner led the Bucks with 19. Week 5 of the NFL season kicks off tonight in Arlington. Cowboys play host to the Tampa Bay Buccaneers. Packers getting ready for their matchup against the rival Bears at Lambeau on Sunday. Center Sean Ryan says the game will be physical and chippy, and he's excited.
4: I mean, it's just going to match, you know, match our energy. 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I think they're going to come out, and like I said, competitive football is great, you know, because it's you versus them. It's almost more fun, you know, more fun that way. So, yeah.
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27: Sunshine, 61 degrees, 17 after 12, and time for the noon report of local news, brought to you on WDOR today by JP Express Convenience Stores, with locations in Carlsville, Sturgeon Bay, and Algoma. 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

0: Local news on WDOR, I'm Danny Allen. We recently reported on the Door County Economic Development Corporation becoming the new primary tenant in the old Yonkers building on Sturgeon Bay's 4th Avenue. The County of Door recognizes this building as a strategic location for continued development of the downtown area, and it will also include the county's museum expansion. Door County Economic Development Corporation Executive Director Michelle Lowry tells us more about their excitement regarding this change of location.
1: We're super excited about the potential of being the primary tenant in the former Yonkers building for a couple reasons, certainly revitalizing the downtown prominent location in Sturgeon Bay, kind of modernizing our facility to serve businesses, entrepreneurs, and developers who are interested in our community, as well as being a catalyst for future tenants of the building and the downtown area. So really serving all of Door County just in a new location.
0: Also, the Door County Tourism Zone Commission will soon be a subtenant in the Door County Economic Development Corporation's leased office space as well. Tourism Zone Chairman Dave Elliott says these two organizations being in the same location creates opportunities for them to connect and collaborate when their work intersects. For more information on the Economic Development Corporation and their current move to the new downtown location, call 920-743-3113. Today is Apple Day at the Door County Historical Society's Heritage Village, celebrating all things apples. Heritage Village site manager Wendy Wagner tells us more about today's event.
2: We have a lot of volunteers coming out. Dennis in the Vignes School, someone there to interpret what school life was like back in the late 1800s, early 1900s. Rolf, our blacksmith, he will be out there. Also, the Madden Tool Museum is going to have a lot of people down there. They are going to focus, obviously, on apple activities. Someone will be over the big pot. I think they're making applesauce. They're a demonstration on apple coring.
0: Admission is free. Activities run until 2 o'clock today. Wagner says all are welcome.
2: There's going to be other old tool demonstrations, things for kids to be working on. We encourage any homeschoolers to come out, folks that would just like to share stories, you know, about the times they grew up there. Then we also have Meredith Renard that is going to be telling some tales from the Warren House on the Warren family. And then on our porch at the Green Store, we'll have a little apple craft to be making for the kids.
0: The Heritage Village is on the campus of Crossroads at Big Creek at the corner of Michigan Street and Highway 4257 in Sturgeon Bay. If you'd like to learn more, go to DoorCountyHistoricalSociety.org or stop in at the Heritage Village today. The Peninsular Agricultural Research Station, just north of Sturgeon Bay, hosting a special hay wagon tour and apple tasting event this afternoon from 4 to 5:30. 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You'll be able to learn about the specialized research and production work taking place on the station grounds during a rustic hay wagon ride. You'll also get to enjoy a selection of tasty harvest time apples grown right in the station orchard. Again, that will run from 4 to 5:30 today at the Ag Research Station on the east side of Highway 42, just north of Sturgeon Bay. The event, free and open to the public. 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
0: 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The Door County Library continues celebrating the 100th anniversary of Winnie the Pooh with another Winnie Palooza event tonight, running from 5 to 6 p.m. The library's YouTube channel will be hosting a live interview with Pooh's actual audiobook narrator, Andre Santana. Community Relations Library Assistant Maggie Beam tells us more.
4: 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He will talk about creating the 2024 audiobook.

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1: Again, that is a virtual interview with Winnie the Pooh's audiobook narrator, Andre Santana, on the library's YouTube channel this evening from 5 to 6 p.m. If you can't watch the live interview, you'll also be able to view it later on that same YouTube channel. The Door County YMCA is again working together with the Knights of Columbus in this year's Coats for Kids campaign, helping local kids in need get warm coats before the upcoming cold winter months. They've been collecting kids' winter coats, hats, mittens, snow pants, and other winter clothing over the past few months, and they have a distribution event coming up Saturday morning at the Sturgeon Bay YMCA Program Center. From 9 to 12 noon, they'll be providing free coats and other warm clothes to area children in need. They have coats in many various sizes, and families are invited to stop by and pick one up while supplies last. Again, that is Saturday morning at the Sturgeon Bay YMCA. This weekend is Egg Harbor's big autumn event, the Pumpkin Patch Festival, from 10 a.m. Saturday through 4 p.m. Sunday. There will be carnival rides, arts and crafts vendors, face painting, pumpkin and scarecrow displays, kids' games and activities, a magician, a bucket raffle, plenty of food and beverage vendors, and live music in Harborview Park. For Saturday, the music will be provided by the Modern Day Drifters from 10 a.m. to 2 p.m., then Glass Hammer from 2 to 5. Sunday, the music includes the Big Mouth Quartet from 11 a.m. to 12 noon, and then from 12:30 to 4 p.m., it will be Big Mouth and the Power Tool Horns. On Saturday, Highway 42 will be closed off to motor vehicle traffic from Harbor School Road North to County Road E. Also on Saturday, there will be two remote parking areas with shuttle service into the village. The parking lot near Frank Murphy Park and the parking near the Sequist Processing Plant on County Road E. Admission to the festival, of course, is free. The noon report of local news brought to you on WDOR by Heiser Automotive, JP Express Convenience Stores, and by Hanneman Gosser Insurance and Financial Services continues with funeral announcements after this.
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1: WDOR News continues with these funeral announcements. Dennis J. Vogel, 73 years old, passed away August 26th after an unexpected heart attack in the recovery room after a minor medical procedure in Savannah, Georgia. He was born and raised in Door County, graduating from Southern Door High School. Spent the past several decades in Savannah, Georgia. There will be a celebration of life in Sturgeon Bay Saturday from 1 to 4 at Wave Point's Harbor House Waterfront Bar and Grill in memory of Dennis J. Vogel, 73 years old, formerly of Door County. James Otto Jim Ebbison, 92 years old, of Sturgeon Bay, passed away September 16th. He was born February 9th of 1934 in Chicago to Clarence and Mildred Ebbison and practiced law in Sturgeon Bay from 1963 until 2017. A memorial service will be held Saturday, 1 o'clock, at Hope United Church of Christ in Sturgeon Bay for James Otto Jim Ebbison, 92, of Sturgeon Bay. Virginia Olson Hens, 94 years old, passed away October 1st. She was born July 25th of 1932 to Agnes and Ray Fields in North Bay. Services will be held at Shepherd of the Bay Lutheran Church Saturday, 4 p.m. for Virginia Olson Hens, 94 years old. That is the noon report of local news brought to you on WDOR by JP Express Convenience Stores with locations in Carlsville, Sturgeon Bay, and Algoma. Always the lowest gas prices in the area and a variety of hot and cold foods and beverages. 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
8: From ABC News, Wall Street Now. After posting record highs earlier in the week, the major stock averages sank on Wednesday. The Dow gave up 341 points on the day. The NASDAQ and S&P each slipped 0.2%. Futures for all three averages were lower overnight. Booming demand for artificial intelligence is driving the chip business at Samsung. The Korean tech giant this morning reported preliminary third-quarter operating profit of $80 billion, 782% above the same period last year. Levi Strauss plans to pour $60 million in tariff refunds into jumpstarting its disappointing direct-to-consumer business. The clothing company came into the money after the Supreme Court declared the Trump administration's tariffs illegal. And an American Airlines flight from Madrid to Dallas-Fort Worth was forced to land several hours early in New York. Well into the 10-hour trip, six of the Boeing 777's eight lavatories had stopped working, with 287 people on board. Jim Ryan, ABC News.
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1: With Kewaunee County News on WDOR, I'm Danny Allen. Kewaunee Rescue holding a fish fry Friday at their ambulance garage at 401 5th Street. They're serving a complete whitefish meal from 11 to 6 for just $14. Proceeds from that fish fry will be put towards new auto pulse units needed for all three ambulances. The cost of each of those, $25,000. So come on out, support that fish fry Friday at the ambulance garage at 401 5th Street in Kewaunee. The Algoma High School Ski Club holding their third annual Triple B. Head to Northwater Bakery and Deli for Brats Burgers and Booyah Saturday from 9:30 to 1:30. Enjoy a delicious cookout featuring Brats, burgers, and homemade booyah in support of the Algoma Ski Club and their upcoming season. Every meal served helps the Algoma Ski Club hit the slopes this winter. The DNR holding an open house at the Bisadne Anadromous Fish Facility Saturday, running from 9 to 3 at N3884 Ransomore Lane, Kewaunee. The free annual event gives attendees the opportunity to watch salmon egg collection demonstrations, enjoy educational displays, presentations, and take a guided tour of the facility. The Algoma Kewaunee Great Lakes Sport Fishermen will be on hand providing wagon rides to the facility from the parking area from 9 a.m. to 2 p.m. People of all ages and backgrounds are invited to attend. The Bisadne Anadromous Fish Facility is the first step in stocking trout and salmon in Lake Michigan. Returning adult trout and salmon are collected during their spawning run up the Kewaunee River to collect eggs to produce fish for stocking in the following year. Eggs from the facility are then taken to other hatcheries to be raised and stocked back into Lake Michigan and its tributaries to support the Great Lakes sport fishery for years to come. Again, that is Saturday, 9 to 3, in Kewaunee. Now these funeral announcements. Anthony Tony J. DeJardin Jr., 85 years old of Dykesville, passed away at home September 22nd. He was born February 25th of 1941 to the late Anthony and Rose DeJardin and married Sharon Muller April 8th of 1967. The family is planning a celebration of life Friday from 4 until 7 at Country Bible Church with a prayer service at 6:30 in memory of Anthony Tony J. DeJardin Jr., 85 years old of Dykesville. Maynard C. Walechka, 85 years old of Kewaunee, passed away surrounded by family on Friday, October 2nd. He was born in Kewaunee July 5th of 1941 to the late Charles and Mildred Walechka, graduated from Kewaunee High School in 1959 and married Vernelda Tremmel May 8th of 1965. Visitation will take place Friday from 4 until 7 p.m. at Kinnard Funeral and Cremation Services in Kewaunee. Closing prayer service 7 o'clock. Visitation will continue on Saturday from 9 to 10:45 at St. Hedwig's Church in East Crock. Mass of Christian burial 11 o'clock. Father Dennis Drury officiating. Burial to follow in the church cemetery for Maynard C. Walechka, 85 of Kewaunee. Darlene J. Milner, 88 years old of Kewaunee, passed away peacefully Tuesday. She was born in Chicago March 3rd of 1938 to the late William and Violet Borges, married Kurt F. Milner May 5th of 1956 in River Grove, Illinois. He preceded her in death November 21st of 2010. A visitation will take place Monday from 9 to 11 a.m. at Grace Lutheran Church. Funeral services will follow at 11, Pastor Mark Kenny officiating for Darlene J. Milner, 88, of Kewaunee. Nancy A. Vincent, 90 of Luxembourg, passed away peacefully Sunday in De Pere. She was born August 8th of 1936 to the late George and Anna Frisk on the family farm at Frog Station. She graduated from Luxembourg High School in 1954 and married Irvin G. Vincent June 14th of 1958 at St. Martin Catholic Church in Tonnet. In July of 1968, Irvin and Nancy established Northeastern Wisconsin Plastics Corporation, now known as NEW Plastics, in Luxembourg. Visitation will be held at McMahon Funeral Home in Luxembourg on Monday from 4 until 6. At 6 o'clock at Holy Cross Catholic Church, a closing prayer service will be held. Visitation then continues Tuesday from 9:15 to 10:45 at St. Mary Catholic Church in Luxembourg, followed by the Mass of Christian burial at 11. Private entombment will follow at Shrine of the Good Shepherd Mausoleum in Bay Settlement for Nancy A. Vincent, 90, of Luxembourg. Sandra A. Lefebvre, 84 years old, of Dykesville, passed away peacefully surrounded by family on Friday, October 2nd. She was born June 12th of 1942 to the late Alvin and Tilly Hoffman in Green Bay. She married Mark Lefebvre September 7th of 1963. Family and friends may call Tuesday from 9 to 10:45 at St. Louis Catholic Church in Dykesville, Mass of Christian burial at 11, with family friend Reverend Bob Caroon officiating. Her final place of rest will be the Alloway Chapel Mausoleum, that for Sandy A. Lefebvre, 84, of Dykesville. That is Kewaunee County News on WDOR. I'm Danny Allen. Kewaunee County News on WDOR has been brought to you by Sonny's Italian Kitchen and Pizzeria, Madison Avenue in Sturgeon Bay. For full menu information, call 920-743-2300.
13: No more partial vetoes that increase taxes and fees forever. 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Let's return the power to we the people. Vote yes to the three state referendums on November 3rd.
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1: 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We've got Packerland Conference football on the air. Ocotillo Falls is at Southern Door. The Eagles 2-3 in the Packerland, 2-5 overall. That's after Scott Mallion's team beat Sturgeon Bay last Friday.
21: I know the game is important to both of our communities in terms of a rivalry, and so it was good for our kids, good for our kids, good for our community, good for our program. I feel what it was like to have some smiles after a game for once.
1: After missing a couple of games, Lance Fazer is back for Southern Door.
21: He just loves football. I said, it was nice to have you back. He goes, it was nice to be back. And he's just willing to do anything just to be out there as much as possible. He's kind of a throwback guy. He was one kid that really... it's kind of the heart and soul, a quiet heart and soul of our team.
1: Ocotillo Falls lost to Marinette last Friday. 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
21: You know, the kids know the offense a little bit because they were, you know, as freshmen they ran it. So they know the stuff that Coach Jonas runs. The defense is a little bit different, but there's some familiarity, probably more familiarity with our kids to their stuff than their kids to our stuff.
1: 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Also in Packerland Conference football tonight, Sturgeon Bay is at Bonduelle, Kewaunee is at Marinette, and Peshtigo is at Oconto. In eight-player football tonight, Gibraltar is at Sevastopol, and Algoma is at Oneida Nation. Boys soccer today, Gibraltar Sevastopol is at Kewaunee, Algoma is at Providence Academy, and Seymour is at Sturgeon Bay. Packerland Conference volleyball today, Oconto is at Kewaunee, Gibraltar is at Peshtigo, and Sturgeon Bay is at Southern Door. Cross country, Gibraltar is at Brilliant. Girls swimming tonight, Door County United is hosting Shawano-Bondouelle. The Milwaukee Brewers used outstanding pitching, solid defense, and some timely hitting to advance to the National League Championship Series, beating the Padres in San Diego last night 3-1 to win the National League Divisional Series in four games. Tied at one, Jackson Churio had an RBI single in the fifth inning. Sal Frelick then added a sacrifice fly in the sixth. Garrett Mitchell had an RBI single in the third to put the Brewers up 1-0. Then in the eighth inning, he robbed Manny Machado of a possible game-tying home run. Robert Gasser got the start. He pitched the first four, gave up one run on three hits, then three relievers combined and didn't allow a hit over the final five innings. Aaron Ashby tossed three scoreless innings for the win. Trevor McGill pitched a perfect ninth for the save. William Contreras and Mitchell both had two hits each. Manager Pat Murphy said the fan base has motivated his guys.
0: They feel that love of their city, and they feel that support, and the whole state, and they really want to do something special for those people and for themselves. But I think everybody's kind of got behind us, and it's kind of a fun thing, and the guys go out and execute. And just, I can't tell you how proud I am in this environment after last night getting beat by a run and not getting the big hit at the big time, and our relief corps doing what they did against a team like this is special.
1: Again, that bullpen, three relievers, not allowing a hit over the final five innings. Aaron Ashby chimed in on that bullpen, stepping up.
2: I think what this bullpen has done all year is pick each other up. We take pride in not letting inherited runners score. We're all a very tight-knit group down there. And it's like the first time that I've seen, you know, eight or nine guys. We've been very consistently the same group of guys all year. And so we trust each other.
1: Pitching, defense, timely hitting, the recipe for success for the Brewers. And Captain Christian Yelich says they're a tough team to beat when they play their game.
22: Well, I think when we play our brand of baseball, we play clean. We're a really hard team to beat just with the way that we play the game. So that was really our emphasis all year coming into spring training, was like, we need to do these things. We need to do these things well. And we need to execute them at a high level if we want to get where we need to go. So that's been our mindset. And, you know, we're trying to carry it forward.
1: The Brewers snapped a 12-game road playoff losing streak and advanced to a league championship series for the second straight year and the fifth time in franchise history. Like last year, the Brewers will take on the Dodgers Game 1 Sunday at American Family Field, time yet to be determined. Also in the National League last night, the Dodgers advanced, beating the Braves 4-1. L.A. wins that series in four games, the third straight appearance in the National League Championship Series for the Dodgers. On the American League side of the bracket, the Guardians avoided elimination, beating the White Sox 9-3. The Sox now have two games to one lead. Game four tonight in Chicago at 7 o'clock. The Tampa Bay Rays moving on to the American League Championship Series for the first time since 2020. They finished off a three-game sweep of the Yankees with a 4-3 win last night. The Rays will host Game 1 of the American League Championship Series on Monday. The Green Bay Packers will host the Chicago Bears on Sunday. Counting the playoffs, the Packers have lost the last two meetings with their rivals. To the South, head coach Matt LaFleur.
23: It's an NFC North opponent, and they're the defending champions. So, you know, there's always an added importance, I think, in divisional games. So, and they're one of the premier teams in the National Football League. So I think our guys will be ready to roll, but it's more important that we focus on the day-to-day, making sure our process is right and making sure our preparation's on point.
1: The Packers are 2-2. The Bears, with a record of 3-1. Sunday's game kicks off at noon. On the Packers injury report from Wednesday, 10 players listed. First, the good news. Receiver Savion Williams has been designated to return from injured reserve. He was listed as limited and is now in the 21-day practice window. Williams had suffered a high ankle sprain during training camp. Four Packers did not practice yesterday. Offensive lineman Aaron Banks, Jagger Burton, and Jacob Monk all did not participate. Neither did running back Chris Brooks. For the Bears, quarterback Caleb Williams did not participate. He continues to recover from a devastating hamstring injury from week two. In the NFL tonight, Tampa Bay is at Dallas. The Buccaneers 0-4. The Cowboys have a record of 2-2. Kickoff 7:15. The Milwaukee Bucks beat the Thunder in Oklahoma City last night in preseason play, 128-126. The Bucks erased a 20-point deficit, by scoring 19 straight points in the third quarter, then rallied from down 10 in the fourth quarter. Seven players in double figures for the Bucks, led by Miles Turner's 19 points. The Bucks' preseason record evened up at a game, one win and one loss. Their next game in Charlotte Sunday night. Other Central Division teams in action in the preseason last night. Indiana beat Minnesota 123-112, and Chicago beat Phoenix 124-117. And college volleyball tonight, 7th-ranked Wisconsin Badgers at 24th-ranked Illinois. The Badgers 4-0 in the Big Ten, 10-4 overall. The Illini are 3-1 in conference play, 11-4 overall. First serve at 7:30. That's what we have on WDOR Sports. Again, Packerland Conference football is on the air today. 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
1: 61 degrees, sunny at WDOR. Nice afternoon on the Door Peninsula. Highs middle 60s. Clear tonight, lows middle 40s. And tomorrow, sunshine highs back in those mid 60s. We head into music now. It's Los Lobos. Come on, let's go. WDOR.

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1: From ABC News, I'm Michelle Franzen. In California, sailors deployed for a record 10 months on board the USS Abraham Lincoln, returning today to port in San Diego, reuniting with families after reports of shortages on board during the extended war with Iran. ABC News confirming that 8 crew members also attempted suicide while on the carrier. ABC's Trevor Ault talking to sailors about that deployment.
2: I was here from the start to the end. At least I know I launched every bird off this deck. I give or take, at least. At least 2,000, 3,000, I don't know.
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4: We spoke with several sailors, all of them proud of the work they've done.
5: Has this been the hardest thing you've ever done?
6: Honestly, yes. This is a very tough deployment.
7: We've been holding on for dear life just to get through this deployment.
1: President Trump today says he will not order to resume strikes against Iran until after the midterm elections. U.S. prosecutors in New York in a newly unsealed indictment adding new charges against Nicolas Maduro, alleging that the ousted leader of Venezuela conspired to torture at least 3 Americans during his reign. ABC's Aaron Katursky is outside Manhattan Federal Court.
8: Victims 7 and 8 said they were detained in Venezuela under the guise that they were somehow plotting to assassinate President Maduro when he was in office, taken to what's described as a concrete house and tortured, including through the use of electric shock.
1: In France, student protests clashing with police today as demonstrations ramped up again. ABC's Marcus Moore is there.
9: Hundreds of protesters have scaled monuments and walls. And in northeastern Paris, students barricaded the high school with trash cans and dumpsters. Police arriving there and using tear gas to try and disperse the crowd that had formed there.
1: Students are rallying against conditions in the high schools. 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
10: These statements have not been evaluated by the FDA. This product is not intended to diagnose, treat, cure, or prevent any disease.
1: A congressional candidate in Arizona says she was sexually assaulted in August while out repairing her campaign signs.
14: Bernadette Green Placentia is a Democrat running for Arizona's 8th congressional district. She says she was repairing a campaign sign in Sun City, Arizona in August when she was hit in the head, went unconscious, and was raped. Telling ABC 15 in Phoenix.
15: You know, I look back and it's like, why didn't I go to the hospital? Why? You know, I always consider myself a strong person, and so I was embarrassed.
14: Maricopa County Sheriff's investigators are working the case. Initially, at least, evidence was limited. When they interviewed Green Placentia, she said she could not remember what the men looked like and had showered several times after the attack. Alex Stone, ABC News.
1: Nearly 3 dozen people have died in another Russian attack on Ukrainian civilians. Ukraine authorities say that airstrikes targeted a busy residential area in eastern Ukraine. ABC's Ian Panel says it's all part of Russia's new war tactic.
16: I was in Moscow earlier this year and talking to a pro-Kremlin analyst. I mean, he was very forthright about it. That recognizing that they can't achieve victory on the battlefield, that they would then resort to this aerial bombardment tactic. And that's what we're seeing. And as winter starts to set in, the energy infrastructure is being hit, commercial interests are being hit, civilian targets or civilian sites are also being struck.
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0: 61 degrees, sunshine at WDOR, a sunny afternoon with highs in the middle 60s, west wind 10 to 15 miles an hour. Clear through the night tonight, overnight lows middle 40s, west wind 5 to 10 miles an hour. Friday sunshine, highs in the mid 60s with light and variable wind. Clear Friday night, lows in the middle 50s, and Saturday breezy. It's going to be a nice day temperature-wise, a little breezy. Sunshine Saturday, highs mid-70s, temperatures dipping back to the upper 60s in the afternoon. South wind increasing to 15 to 25 miles an hour, gusting to 40 miles an hour. Right now, 61, sunny at WDOR. 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

0: Peacekeeper from Fleetwood Mac on WTOR in Sturgeon Bay. 62 degrees. We've got a sunny afternoon on the Door Peninsula. Highs middle 60s. Clear skies through the night tonight. Lows middle 40s. Tomorrow more sunshine. Highs middle 60s. Clear Friday night. Lows in the mid 50s. And Saturday breezy, warm and sunny. High Saturday mid 70s. Temperatures falling to the upper 60s in the afternoon. Breezy with those south winds 15 to 25 miles an hour, gusting to 40 miles an hour in the afternoon. We've got high school football on the air tonight. Ocotto Falls at Southern Door, a game you can hear on 93.9 FM and online at WDOR.com, and a chance to win some tickets, so stay tuned. If you want to see Mutt's Gone Nuts at the Southern Door Community Auditorium this weekend, I've got a chance for you to win some tickets coming up.
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0: Joe Cocker with Leon Russell and the Shelter People. WDOR Sturgeon Bay. If you're looking for something to do this weekend, I got some tickets for you to the Southern Door Community Auditorium for Mutts Gone Nuts. 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
2: David Crowley has told us exactly who he is. On illegal immigration, his own words say it all.
3: And when it comes down to the immigration, when it comes down to the LGBTQ community, I always say, I'm not an ally, I'm an accomplice. I'm gonna be with you no matter what.
2: Crowley says he'd make Wisconsin a sanctuary state and make you foot the bill for benefits for illegal immigrants. In Dane County, a repeat drunk driver here illegally killed two teenagers.
3: I'm an accomplice.
2: In Fond du Lac, an illegal immigrant tied up and blindfolded a 12-year-old girl to rape her.
3: I'm an accomplice.
2: In Milwaukee, a drunk illegal immigrant killed a Special Olympian on his way to church with his parents.
3: I'm an accomplice.
2: David Crowley said it himself.
3: I'm not an ally, I'm an accomplice. I'm gonna be with you no matter what.
2: David Crowley, fighting for illegal immigrants, not you.
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0: And we've got our lucky winner, caller number 5, for the Mutts Gone Nuts ticket. Congratulations, Sherry. She'll be enjoying the show at the Southern Door Auditorium. 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
1: From ABC News, I'm Michelle Franzen. In San Diego this hour, a long-awaited return of the USS Abraham Lincoln, the carrier along with sailors on board, beginning to pull into port and waiting to reunite with loved ones after a record 10-month deployment extended twice due to the war with Iran. ABC's Trevor Ault is on board the carrier and talked with crew members earlier.
2: The Lincoln spent 265 days without a port visit, the most in naval history, with the deployment later mired by reports of dwindling supplies and low morale. Secretary Hegseth denied those reports, though the Navy has acknowledged the Lincoln strike group has had 8 suicide attempts.
1: President Trump says he will not renew military strikes against Iran until after the midterm elections. He's been campaigning for candidates locked in tight congressional races last night in Texas to help Republican Ken Paxton. President Trump urging his supporters last night to hold out a little longer, he says, for fuel and other costs from the war with Iran to come down. Here's ABC's Karen Waugh.
3: Trump last night defended the war against Iran, once again suggesting Iran, if left alone, could attack California. Trump promising the war will be over soon and prices will come down.
4: You watch those oil prices come down like a rock.
3: It can't come soon enough for truckers paying sky-high diesel prices. At least 16 trucking companies have filed for bankruptcy since late August.
1: Isaias is now the first named hurricane of the Atlantic season. That storm expected to make landfall along the Gulf Coast states between Louisiana and the Florida Panhandle this weekend. ABC News meteorologist Samara Theodore says tornadoes and flooding due to storm surge are also in the mix.
5: We could see a maximum of 10 inches. Some spots could see as high as 10 plus inches, over a foot of rain, in fact. Significant flooding possible from Mobile to Monroeville, Enterprise, Pensacola, right on over to Panama City.
1: On Wall Street, stocks are down. 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
6: These statements have not been evaluated by the FDA. This product is not intended to diagnose, treat, cure, or prevent any disease.
1: The Trump administration has suspended Microsoft's visa program for workers coming to the U.S. to live and work under the H-1B visa. Vice President J.D. Vance speaking in Washington, D.C. today, accusing the tech company of fraud.
10: Thanks to an ongoing investigation, we have decided to suspend the PERM program for Microsoft, which means they will no longer be able to apply they'll no longer be able to take those H-1Bs and apply for permanent resident status within the United States of America.
1: Microsoft has not yet commented. In France, student demonstrations flaring up again with protesters clashing with police today. Students are rallying against conditions in the nation's high schools and demanding better educational resources. ABC's Marcus Moore says the demonstrations have been going on for weeks.
11: This started out as students protesting the state of the school system there, that there's not enough staff, that the buildings are falling apart, and also some complained about the length of the school day. And so at the end of September, they began taking to the streets and also blockading some of the schools.
1: Authorities say more than 700 police officers have been hurt, along with over 200 demonstrators. Off the coast of California today,
12: Splashdown
1: of the SpaceX Crew 12 returning from the International Space Station. I'm Michelle Franzen, ABC News.
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0: 5 after 2, 63 degrees at WDOR in Sturgeon Bay. Sunshine through the afternoon, steady temperature, low 60s. Northwest wind, 10 to 15 miles an hour. Clear skies tonight, lows in the middle 40s. West wind, 5 to 10 miles an hour. Friday, sunshine, highs in the middle 60s. Clear Friday night, lows in the middle 50s. Saturday, breezy, warm and sunny. Highs in the middle 70s, temperatures then falling back to the upper 60s in the afternoon. Right now it is 63 at WDOR as we head back into music with Jackson Browne and Rock Me on the Water.

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0: Annie Lennox walking on broken glass. WDOR in Sturgeon Bay. It is 63 and we've got sunshine. We've got high school football on the air tonight. 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Sunny afternoon, steady temperature, low 60s, northwest wind 10 to 15 miles an hour. Clear tonight, lows in the mid 40s. Friday, sunshine, highs middle 60s. Clear Friday night, lows in the mid 50s. And Saturday, breezy, warm and sunny, highs in the mid 70s. Temperatures falling to the upper 60s in the afternoon. Winds increasing to 15 to 25 miles an hour, gusting to 40 miles an hour Saturday afternoon. Right now, 63 at WDOR. We're back into music after this.
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1: From ABC News, I'm Michelle Franzen. San Diego, a major Navy city, welcoming back sailors and crew members on board the USS Abraham Lincoln after a record 10-month deployment due to the war with Iran. Loved ones and crowds waiting at the port as sailors in their dress whites flanked the carrier began to dock. ABC's Trevor Ault has more.
2: There was a stretch, we're told from officials, in which they worked for 116 hours straight getting planes on and off of this carrier, one after another, 13,000 flights over that 10-month stretch, and that included 260-plus days without a port visit. That is the longest in the history of the Navy.
1: Eight crew members attempted suicide during that extended deployment. Iran-backed Houthi rebels in Yemen say they attacked Saudi targets today, including King Khalid International Airport in Riyadh. The attacks leading major European carriers and Air India to cancel flights. One of the men accused of a gang rape at Cornell University is pushing to have New York's Attorney General Letitia James thrown off that case. She was appointed by New York's governor recently. ABC's Aaron Katursky has details.
3: Her attorney told us Jane Doe will cooperate with the criminal investigation now being led by New York Attorney General Letitia James, but one of the fraternity brothers, Gilio Lopes, is now challenging her appointment as special prosecutor, claiming she has unequivocally demonstrated a bias.
1: Preps are underway along the Gulf Coast and Florida Panhandle, with Isaias becoming the first named Atlantic hurricane of the season. ABC's Ginger Z says that storm expected to make landfall near Louisiana and the Florida Panhandle, and flooding expected.
4: You have to watch out for surge, big time. This thing's pushing water, no matter what strength it ends up being, on the order of 5 to 7 feet of storm surge from just east of Biloxi through Mobile Bay, Pensacola, and Destin.
1: In the Pacific, Tropical Storm Rachel regaining strength with coastal flood alerts stretching from San Diego north to Malibu. 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
1: As the winter months approach, thousands of residents in a number of northern east states, including Maine, are trying to plan ahead on how to heat their homes cost-effectively. Experts say home heating oil costs expected to skyrocket due to the war with Iran. Bill Morrell is president of the Atlantic Heating Company in Portland.
7: When the oil gets this high, it hurts everybody. It hurts us. We have to pay more for a product that we're not making any more profit on. Then it hurts the consumer, obviously, the worst, because the prices are astronomical right now, and that's not good.
1: More cases of the measles in Pennsylvania. That state has one of the largest outbreaks in the country. One public health expert now weighing in.
8: 74 new measles cases in Pennsylvania just since Monday. Dr. Dimitri Daskalakis, who resigned from the CDC last year, says that number is self-inflicted.
9: The chaos that's been created by the misinformation that we're hearing from the Secretary of Health, as well as other public health leaders in the U.S., means that parents are confused.
8: And as a result, he says fewer kids are being immunized and protected against the measles. Sherry Preston, ABC News.
1: Everyone seems to have a side hustle these days. In Miami, authorities in a criminal complaint claim a man allegedly tried to smuggle birds through Miami International inside his underwear. The man identified in court documents as Alberto Hernandez Castillo. Officials say they found 10 live birds and 6 plastic tubes.
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11: 5 after 3 and 63 degrees at WDOR and WDOR-FM in Sturgeon Bay. Time to take a look at the Dora Peninsula weather forecast. A sunny afternoon, steady temperature in the low 60s, northwest wind 10 to 15 miles an hour. Clear skies tonight, lows in the middle 40s with west wind 5 to 10 miles an hour. Friday, sunshine, temperatures middle 60s, light and variable wind southeast 5 to 10 miles an hour in the afternoon. Clear skies Friday night, lows in the middle 50s, southeast wind 10 to 15 miles an hour. Breezy and warm Saturday, sunshine, highs in the mid 70s before temperatures fall back to the upper 60s in the afternoon. South wind 10 to 15 miles an hour, increasing to 15 to 25 miles an hour and gusting to 40 miles an hour in the afternoon. Saturday night and Sunday, clear skies, lows around 60, highs in the low 70s. Right now, 63 at WDOR. And coming up next, it's ABC News Tech Trends.
12: From ABC News Tech Trends. Ring, known for its front door cameras, is now introducing a new door lock that it says allow you to ditch physical keys forever. Electronic locks typically keep a key as a backup in case the batteries die. But the new Ring Smart Lock has a wheel right on the front. If the battery is dead, you spin it a few times and it generates enough juice to bring the lock back to life. It'll go on sale early next year. You may be getting more robocalls soon, including ones with AI-generated voices. The FCC is considering a request from a conservative group, the Club for Growth, to ease limits on robocalls. 2 years ago, thousands of people in New Hampshire got calls with an AI-generated voice of former President Joe Biden suggesting people skip the primary. And Google wants anyone to become a game developer. It has introduced a new platform called Playground that lets people create their own games using prompts, no coding required. Players can be any age, but creators have to be at least 18 years old. With Tech Trends, I'm Stephanie Officer, ABC News.
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Everybody low with a love song that he made. 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

0: That's the Talking Heads' Road to Nowhere on WDOR in Sturgeon Bay. Before that, Cher, If I Could Turn Back Time, and Angel Eyes from the Jeff Healey Band. We've got sunshine here in Sturgeon Bay, 64 degrees. Let's check out the Door Peninsula weather forecast. Sunshine through the rest of the day, steady temperature, low 60s, northwest wind 10 to 15 miles an hour. Clear tonight, lows in the mid 40s, west wind 5 to 10 miles an hour. Friday sunshine, highs in the middle 60s with light and variable wind. Clear Friday night, lows in the middle 50s. Saturday, breezy, warm and sunny, highs up to the mid-70s on Saturday before temperatures fall back to the upper 60s. South wind 10 to 15 miles an hour, increasing to 15 to 25 miles an hour, gusting around 40 miles an hour in the afternoon. Right now it's 64 degrees at WDOR. Sunshine in Sturgeon Bay, and back to music next.
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4: 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In Dane County, a repeat drunk driver here illegally killed two teenagers.
5: I'm an accomplice.
4: In Fond du Lac, an illegal immigrant tied up and blindfolded a 12-year-old girl to rape her.
5: I'm an accomplice.
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4: David Crowley said it himself.
5: I'm not an ally, I'm an accomplice. I'm gonna be with you no matter what.
4: David Crowley, fighting for illegal immigrants, not you.
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2: David Crowley thinks he can be governor, but he made a mess as Milwaukee County executive. Crowley failed to renew the county health plan. Here's what the press had to say.
3: Milwaukee County's healthcare debacle, health insurance for thousands of employees and families lapsing without notice.
4: County Executive David Crowley sent out a statement saying mistakes were made.
5: The county still needs to get answers about what the heck happened.
2: But when reporters asked David Crowley,
5: "Do you know what went wrong here?"
2: Crowley shook his head and walked away. If that wasn't enough, Crowley mismanaged the county budget so badly he gave residents their largest property tax hike in 15 years. He nearly doubled the sales tax and slashed funding for health and transit services for citizens in need. David Crowley, incompetent, unprepared, unfit to be governor. Paid for by Right Direction Wisconsin PAC, not authorized by any candidate or candidate's agent or committee.

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1: From ABC News, I'm Michelle Franzen. After a record 10-month deployment, including two extended tours during the war with Iran, sailors on board the USS Lincoln pulled into port in San Diego to cheers. Sailors and crews were welcomed by the crowds, cheering their return. ABC News has confirmed that 8 crew members attempted suicide during the grueling deployment and reports of shortages on board. ABC's Trevor Ault is on the carrier.
2: There was a stretch, we're told from officials, in which they worked for 116 hours straight, getting planes on and off of this carrier, one after another, 13,000 flights over that 10-month stretch, and that included 260-plus days without a port visit. That is the longest in the history of the Navy.
1: President Trump says he is not renewing military strikes against Iran until at least after the midterm elections. The Trump administration suspended Microsoft's visa program for workers coming to the U.S. to live and work using H-1B visas. Vice President J.D. Vance in D.C. today accusing the tech company of fraud.
3: Thanks to an ongoing investigation, we have decided to suspend the PERM program for Microsoft, which means they will no longer be able to apply they'll no longer be able to take those H-1Bs and apply for permanent resident status within the United States of America.
1: Microsoft has not commented. The first named Atlantic hurricane storm of the season, Isaias, continues to gain strength. That storm expected to target U.S. Gulf states and the Florida Panhandle this weekend with powerful storm surge. Florida Governor Ron DeSantis issuing a state of emergency order for 25 counties and warning residents that power outages are likely with this storm.
4: The problem for us in the panhandle is that northeast side of the storm is the dirty side of the storm. So if it hits Mobile Bay, you know, we're going to get a lot of storm surge in Pensacola, Santa Rosa, probably even like Okaloosa.
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5: 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This product is not intended to diagnose, treat, cure, or prevent any disease.
1: In New York, federal prosecutors detailed new charges in an indictment against Nicolas Maduro, alleging that the ousted leader of Venezuela conspired to torture at least 3 Americans while he was in charge. ABC's Aaron Kontursky has more from Manhattan Federal Court.
9: Victims 7 and 8 said they were detained in Venezuela under the guise that they were somehow plotting to assassinate President Maduro when he was in office, taken to what's described as a concrete house and tortured, including through the use of electric shock.
1: Maduro was not in court and will be arraigned later on the new charges. He and his wife, Celia Flores, earlier pleaded not guilty to narco-terrorism and drug trafficking charges after being captured in January by the U.S. military. Today, the Nobel Prize for Literature was announced. A Canadian writer is the winner.
10: Ann Carson is a Canadian poet and essayist who's best known for her works that fuse classical and modern works. For instance, her work Norma Jean Baker of Troy, which uses elements of poetry and fiction to compare Marilyn Monroe to Helen of Troy. She won Canada's Griffin Prize for Poetry in 2001 and was said to be surprised to learn she had won the Nobel Prize. Carson was in Iceland, quote, listening to the wind when she found out. Sherry Preston, ABC News.
1: Off the coast of Los Angeles today, 4 astronauts aboard a SpaceX flight splashing down following their stay at the ISS. I'm Michelle Franzen, ABC News.
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12: 5 after 4, 64 degrees in Sturgeon Bay, 65 in Menominee, 65 in Marinette, 64 in Cribbets. Here's a look at your weather forecast for the rest of the afternoon. Partly cloudy, temperatures in the lower to mid-60s, northwest wind 10 to 15 miles an hour. Tonight mostly clear, lows in the mid-40s, light west winds. Tomorrow, Friday, mostly sunny, highs in the lower 60s, light and variable wind becoming southeast in the afternoon. Friday night, partly cloudy, lows in the mid-50s, southeast wind 10 to 15 miles an hour. Saturday, breezy, warmer, sunny, highs in the mid-70s, temperatures falling into the upper 60s in the afternoon. South winds with gusts to around 40 miles an hour in the afternoon. Saturday night, mostly clear, lows around 60, south winds with gusts to around 40 miles an hour in the evening. 64 degrees in Sturgeon Bay, 65 in Menominee and Marinette, 64 in Cribbets. 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
14: I'm Chad Michaels. Here's what we have on our WDUR Sports Report for today. High school football on the radio tonight. It is O'Connell Falls at Southern Door. Eagles 2-3 in the Packer land, 2-5 overall. The guide linebacker Lance Fazer back last week after missing a couple of games. Head coach Scott Mallion.
15: He just loves football. I said, it was nice to have you back. He goes, it was nice to be back. And he's just willing to do anything just to be out there as much as possible. He's kind of a throwback guy. He was one kid that really is kind of the heart and soul, a quiet heart and soul of our team.
14: Panthers lost to Marinette last week. That has them at 2-3 in Packerland Conference play, 3-4 on the season.
15: You know, the kids know the offense a little bit because they were, you know, as freshmen they ran it. So they know the stuff that Coach Jonas runs. The defense is a little bit different, but there's some familiarity, probably more familiarity with our kids to their stuff than their kids to our stuff.
14: Coverage begins with the Jorn Chevrolet of Kewaunee pregame show. We'll hear more from Coach Mallion. Kickoff 7 o'clock, O'Connell Falls at Southern Door tonight on WDUR. Full football scheduled tonight also has Sturgeon Bay at Manduel, Kewaunee at Marinette, and Peshtigo at Oconto. Eight player Gibraltar is at Sevastopol and Algoma at Oneida Nation. It's also Packerland volleyball tonight. Sturgeon Bay is at Southern Door, Gibraltar at Peshtigo, Oconto at Kewaunee. Soccer, Seymour at Sturgeon Bay. That's non-conference. Also tonight, Gibraltar Sevastopol at Kewaunee and Algoma at Providence Academy. Gibraltar cross-country team is at Brillion today, and the Door County United swim team hosting Shawano Bonduel at the YMCA. Well, the Brewers used outstanding pitching, solid defense, and some timely hitting to advance to the National League Championship Series. They beat the Padres in San Diego last night 3-1 to win the NLDS in four games. Tied at one, Jackson Churio had an RBI single in the fifth, and Sal Frelick added a sac fly in the sixth. Garrett Mitchell had an RBI single in the third to put the Brewers up 1-0. In the eighth, he robbed Manny Machado of a possible game-tying home run. Robert Gasser went the first four innings. He gave up a run on three hits, and then three relievers did not allow a hit over the final five, including three scoreless from Aaron Ashby in the Brewers last night.
16: I think what this bullpen has done all year is pick each other up. We take pride in not letting inherited runners score. We're all a very tight-knit group down there. And it's like the first time that I've seen, you know, eight or nine guys. We've been very consistently the same group of guys all year. And so we trust each other.
14: Trevor McGill got the final three outs for his for the save. William Contreras and Mitchell both had two hits. Brewers snapped a 12-game road playoff losing streak and advanced to the League Championship Series for a second consecutive season. Christian Yelich.
17: Well, I think when we play our brand of baseball, we play clean. We're a really hard team to beat just with the way that we play the game. So that was really our emphasis all year coming into spring training was like, we need to do these things. We need to do these things well. And we need to execute them at a high level if we want to get where we need to go. So that's been our mindset. And, you know, we're trying to carry it forward.
14: 3-1 final of the game last night. Take the series also 3-1. Pat Murphy says the fan base has motivated the Brewers.
18: They feel that love of their city and they feel that support and the whole state. And they really want to do something special for those people and for themselves. But I think everybody's kind of got behind us and it's kind of a fun thing. And the guys go out and execute. I can't tell you how proud I am in this environment. After last night getting beat by a run and not getting the big hit at the big time and our relief corps doing what they did against a team like this is special.
14: It's an NLCS rematch, Dodgers and Brewers. Game one is Sunday. Games 1 and 2 in Milwaukee. Dodgers knock out the Braves last night. 4-1 was the final score. It's the third straight appearance in the NLCS for the Dodgers. Over in the American League, Guardians avoid elimination. They beat the White Sox 9-3. Game 4 is tonight in Chicago. Meanwhile, the Rays are moving on to the ALCS for the first time since 2020. They finished off a 3-game sweep of the Yankees, 4-3 winners last night. They host Game 1 of the ALCS on Monday. Packers host the Bears on Sunday. Counting the playoffs, the Pack lost the last two meetings with their rival to the South, head coach Matt LaFleur.
19: It's an NFC North opponent, and they're the defending champions. So, you know, there's always an added importance, I think, in divisional games. So, and they're one of the premier teams in the National Football League. So I think our guys will be ready to roll, but it's more important that we focus on the day-to-day, making sure our process is right and making sure our preparation's on point.
14: Receiver Savion Williams has been designated to return from injured reserve. He was listed as limited and is now in the 21-day practice window. He had suffered a high ankle sprain during training camp. Four Packers did not practice yesterday. Offensive linemen Aaron Banks, Jager Burton, and Jacob Monk, and also running back Chris Brooks. For the Bears, quarterback Caleb Williams did not participate. He continues to recover from a hamstring injury suffered in week 2. New week in the NFL tonight, Buccaneers and Cowboys. Tampa Bay's off to a 4-0 start. Dallas is 2-2. Kick time 7:15 tonight. Bucks beat the Thunder in Oklahoma City last night, 128-126, erasing a 20-point deficit by scoring 19 straight points in the third quarter. Seven were in double figures for the Bucks, led by Miles Turner's 19 points. Next up for the Bucks in preseason at Charlotte on Sunday night. In college volleyball, 7th-ranked Wisconsin is at 24th-ranked Illinois tonight. Badgers 4-0 in the Big Ten, the Illini 3-1. So we have in our WDUR Sports Report today, high school football tonight. 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Brewers, Dodgers, Game 1, NLCS coming up on Sunday night. With the WDUR Sports Report, I'm Chad Michaels. 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
20: This is your Door County Fishery Report from Howie's Tackle and Archery in Sturgeon Bay. I'm Lance Levine reporting. Well, the very few fishery reports from out on the Big Lake that have been coming in have been excellent on mostly 2- and 3-year-old kings when folks can actually get out there with the latest winds that we've been having. 90 to 150 feet of water, always a good starting point this time of year. A mix of flies and spoons have been the baits of choice. Maybe leaning a little bit more on spoons, as it usually is that way come fall. And there are a bunch of fish in the Sturgeon Bay shipping channel, along with the harbors to the north of Sturgeon Bay, both on the bay side and the lake side of the peninsula, and also in some of the flowing Lake Michigan tributaries, like the Anapi River, for example. A few good ways to hook into some of these kings are by casting or trolling spoons or plugs. Casting jigging spoons like P-lines or binks and or moonshines will work well. And of course, soaking spawn sacks or skein if you can get some. The perch fishing reports have been good overall, I'd say. That's just going to continue to get better and better, as it always does, as we swiftly push through October. The Sturgeon Bay Shipping Channel, Sawyer Harbor, the Flats, Riley's Bay, Little Sturgeon, along with some of the mid-depth to deeper mud areas out in front of Little Sturgeon, like around Henderson's Point, down south past Shooter's Dock, all spots to try, depending on the wind, of course. The key is to keep moving until you find active fish. Just keep moving around every 5-10 minutes. If nothing's happening, move on. Fathead minnows, crawler pieces, and red worms are good live baits to have in the boat. And once the water really cools off, the main bait turns to primarily fathead minnows. And of course, casting with small plastics is a great way to catch a bunch of perch also. The walleye fishery reports, they've been up and down, just like the Door County winds, of course. We had some really good reports, though, and I'd say in the last week or so, coming in from some folks that are finding active fish during the day out on some of those reefs in relatively deeper water, generally a little deeper than what we'd normally look for them, but they did find them in deeper water, and they were chewing pretty good. So, and you can do that both casting and trolling. And the night bite is just starting to kick off and get rolling, as it usually does, according to the few reports that came in over the weekend. Trolling and casting along some of those steeper shoreline drop-offs, like to the north of the old stone quarry, the George Pinney Park area there, Sherwood Point and Henderson's Point, for example. Suspending jerk baits, generally the ticket there for both the trollers and the casters, but they will also, those walleyes, when they get up in those shallows, if you're casting them, they'll also eat a paddle tail and even a shorty tube, like our new Globy tube, for example. That's going to be probably the hot ticket here come for folks fishing at night. The bass fishery reports have been just okay, I'd say, up and down the Door Peninsula. It was going real good. Then we had a big wind event, kind of screwed things up. But I'd say just okay up and down the Door Peninsula, including Washington Island. There's definitely fish biting is just not crazy yet. That bite will just get much better once the water cools off and those bass group up. They've just become much more predictable and really put the feed bag on. Tubes, paddle tails, Ned rigs, Senkos, dark sleeper style baits, assortment of drop shot plastics, definitely must-haves. Spy baits, jerk baits, chatter baits, and spinner baits will also work well at times all through fall. Obviously, there's some live bait fishermen also, so like medium and large sucker minnows work really good. Just make sure you're using a circle hook when you're doing that. And as far as the best depths, you really got to be mobile. You need to fish at all, depending on the wind. Bass can be out in that 25-plus foot range and or as shallow as 3 foot, depending on the wind. Stay mobile. Search around a little bit. The northern pike action is also starting to pick up and has been picking up and will continue to get better, as it usually does this time of year. That water cools down and all these fish love it, so they really start to eat. Concentrate your efforts for those pike along some of these steeper shoreline weed edges that we got, or steeper shoreline drop-offs with some weeds mixed in. The Sturgeon Bay Ship Channel, for example, Pottawatomie State Park, the deeper flats along Sherwood Point, Henderson's Point, all good options this time of year. Trolling and or casting with large crankbait, spoons, spinners, and large plastics, always a good bet. Also, of course, dragging around a big old sucker minnow, it's hard to beat, especially when the water cools down. Those pike just love it. Thanks again to all the local guides, local fishermen, and visiting fishermen that share information with us so we can provide the most accurate and informative report possible. From Howie's Tackle and Archery in Sturgeon Bay, this has been Lance Levine reporting. Be safe, have fun, and good luck fishing and hunting, everybody.
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0: Passes also last in the league. And don't forget penalties. Yes, they're last there as well. Offensive coordinator Adam Stenovich.
1: It's just a focus thing. If you lose focus and it's at the wrong time, obviously that ball's coming out because defenses are so good at attacking the football. That's one thing we absolutely need to fix. And then drops, same deal. Your fundamentals, your concentration, things like that. Making sure you look the ball all the way in. There's a couple instances on Sunday where guys were looking for the defenders too early and not making sure they complete the catch.
0: I'll have more after this.
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0: Packers defensive coordinator Jonathan Gannon will be trying to figure out how to slow down the Bears' ground attack this Sunday. Last week, Chicago ran it 54 times for 232 yards against the Jets.
3: It's a really good offense, man. You know, Ben does an unbelievable job. I think his coaches do an unbelievable job of getting their guys to schematically execute plays the right way. You know, they block really well. They run really well. They throw and catch really well. So we got a big-time challenge. But I always say it's always going to come down to the fundamentals of the game.
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1: From ABC News, I'm Michelle Franzen. In San Diego, loved ones cheers and sailors aboard the USS Abraham Lincoln waved as the carrier returned to port today, the crew receiving two extensions during the war with Iran and a record 10-month deployment that's the longest in naval history. The deployment came under scrutiny after eight sailors attempted suicide. ABC's Louis Martinez says military officials have made changes in the next deployment for sailors on board the USS Theodore Roosevelt.
2: They are looking at practical matters, but then there's the human element. And yes, they have learned a lot about how to ensure that the quality of life for the sailors is at the forefront, and not just in mental health, but also in whatever supplies and needs that they may have.
1: President Trump announced that he will not renew military strikes against Iran until after the midterm elections. Student protesters in France clashing with police today as demonstrations escalate once again, police using tear gas to disperse crowds. Students are demanding better conditions in public high schools. Protesters targeting landmarks, including the Bastille. ABC's Tom Sufi Burridge is in Paris.
3: And this movement has morphed. It's become more than just about education. It's also become about treatment of the police towards young protesters. And yes, we are not that far out from a key presidential election here in France. And this movement seems to have momentum here. And there's no sort of easy solution for the government to kind of calm things down.
1: Isaias is now the first named hurricane of the Atlantic season. That storm expected to make landfall between Louisiana and Florida panhandle this weekend. Tornadoes and flooding due to the storm surge also in the mix. New York City police say one person was shot in Upper Manhattan today during an interaction with ICE agents. The NYPD says it was not involved in the shooting and the person is conscious. No other details are known. 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
1: A congressional candidate in Arizona says she was sexually assaulted while out repairing campaign signs.
9: Bernadette Green Placentia is a Democrat running for Arizona's 8th congressional district. She says she was repairing a campaign sign in Sun City, Arizona in August when she was hit in the head, went unconscious, and was raped, telling ABC 15 in Phoenix.
10: You know, I look back and it's like, why didn't I go to the hospital? Why? You know, I'd always consider myself a strong person, and so... I was embarrassed.
9: Maricopa County Sheriff's investigators are working the case. Initially, at least, evidence was limited. When they interviewed Green Placentia, she said she could not remember what the men looked like and had showered several times after the attack. Alex Stone, ABC News.
1: President Trump's U.S. ambassador to Greece, Kimberly Guilfoyle, is facing new allegations made by conservative media personality and Trump donor, Eric Dieters. The former attorney alleges Guilfoyle asked him to pay off $100,000 in credit card debt in 2025 before her Senate confirmation. Dieters spoke to ABC's Jay O'Brien.
11: Dieters ultimately didn't make the payment, he says, telling me he didn't have the money. Dieters confirming to us what he first told the Wall Street Journal, that in exchange for money, he believed Guilfoyle would help him on specific issues, like pressing for the extradition of an Ohio doctor who fled to Pakistan. In a statement to the Journal, the U.S. Embassy in Greece said Guilfoyle's career in and out of public service is guided by deep and abiding values.
1: ABC's Jay O'Brien, Michelle Franzen, ABC News.
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0: 5 after 5, we have 62 degrees in Sturgeon Bay, 63 in Algoma, 63 in Brussels, 63 in Luxembourg. Here's a look at your weather forecast for tonight. Mostly clear, lows in the mid-40s, light west winds. Tomorrow, Friday, mostly sunny, highs in the lower 60s, light and variable wind becoming southeast in the afternoon. Friday night, partly cloudy, lows in the mid-50s, southeast wind 10 to 15 miles an hour. Saturday, breezy, warmer, sunny, highs in the mid-70s. Temperatures falling in the upper 60s in the afternoon. South winds with gusts to around 40 miles an hour in the afternoon. Saturday night, mostly clear, lows around 60. South winds with gusts to around 40 miles an hour in the evening. Sunday and Sunday night, mostly clear, highs in the lower 70s, lows in the mid-50s. Monday, partly sunny, 30% chance of rain, highs around 70. Monday night, mostly cloudy, 50% chance of rain, lows in the upper 40s. Tuesday through Wednesday, partly cloudy, highs in the upper 50s, lows in the mid 40s. Wednesday night, mostly cloudy, 40% chance of rain, lows in the upper 40s. 62 degrees in Sturgeon Bay, 63 in Algoma, 63 in Brussels, and 63 degrees in Luxembourg.
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13: I'm John Ryder. Week 5 of the NFL kicks off tonight at Dallas with the 2-2 Cowboys taking on the 0-4 Buccaneers. ESPN NFL analyst Rex Ryan says that the Cowboys have a terrible defense, but an outstanding offense.
14: This offense might be an historically good offense.
15: Mm-hmm.
14: All right? And then they're averaging 3.4 points per drive.
15: Okay.
14: All right? The best offense ever, the 07 Patriots, mm-hmm. 3.2 points.
15: Mm.
14: That's so they're on that kind of pace. Wow. Just be average. If we're just average on defense, you just get a turnover.
15: Just show up.
14: How about a couple of sacks in the fourth quarter?
15: Like, okay, I'll give you the baby steps. There were 2-3 and outs in the second half.
14: Nice.
15: All right, give it back to your offense, and there was their first fourth quarter sack of the season.
16: Yeah. I'm not sure exactly what the strategy was.
15: I've
16: they got a whole line of people, and they got the two guys coming in from the side. They have no one initially rushing the pass.
15: How do you feel about that?
16: Does that have a name, that defense?
14: Yeah.
16: That play?
14: Horrible.
16: What?
14: I think was the word.
13: And a big part of the Dallas offense is CeeDee Lamb, who has 37 catches for 498 yards and 4 touchdowns over the first 4 games. He had 189 yards receiving and a touchdown in Sunday's comeback win at Houston. In baseball, we have one divisional round playoff game left. Game 4, ALDS between the Guardians and White Sox in Chicago tonight. And on ESPN Radio and the app with coverage starting at 7:30 p.m. Eastern as Cleveland looks to force a decisive Game 5. They send lefty 12-game winner Parker Messick to the mound. Chicago counters with fellow lefty Hagen Smith. Major League Baseball has proposed to shorten its regular season to 154 games starting in 2029 and to expand the division series to a best-of-seven format.
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23: 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Crowley has three daughters and a bipartisan approach to getting things done. 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
26: Good afternoon. 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The NASDAQ composite slid on Thursday as new details about OpenAI spooked investors, putting the artificial intelligence trade under pressure. The tech-heavy NASDAQ was down 1.25% today, while the S&P 500 declined 0.47%, and the Dow Jones Industrial Average added 52 points today. Shares of key tech names came under pressure after OpenAI's annualized revenue was revealed to be short of the amount previously signaled. Shares of Oracle were down more than 5% today, while chipmakers such as NVIDIA and Advanced Micro Devices lost 2% and 3% respectively. Adding to the downbeat sentiment, oil prices spiked also after President Donald Trump said he doesn't want to make a deal with Iran to end the war, while the U.S. is reportedly preparing for, quote, massive bombing, end quote, in the Middle East. However, he later said the U.S. won't attack Iran before the midterm elections early next month, moving oil off of its highs today. Brent crude was up 4.07% to $104.28 per barrel. West Texas Intermediate futures, meanwhile, advanced as well 3.64% to settle the day at $91.49 a barrel. Yields and oil have stoked volatility in equities as of late, as concern grows that higher energy prices will keep inflation elevated and force the Federal Reserve to further raise rates. Also today, Palantir Technologies was one of the stocks trading higher on Thursday, with shares gaining 2% after they received an upgrade from a large bank. In the credit markets, the benchmark 10-year Treasury closed at a yield of 5.22% today. Turning to stocks of local interest at the closing bell, Associated Bank rose to $28.76 a share to close. Nicolet Bank was also up to $164.32. Manitowoc Company slipped to $21.72 a share. Oshkosh Truck was down to $127.31. Harley-Davidson slipped to $26.74 a share. Kimberly-Clark rose to $97.74 to close. Procter & Gamble was up to $150.60. And Wisconsin Energy's rounded out our local stocks. It too closed up today to $103.61 a share. To recap the day, the Nasdaq composite slid on Thursday. 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
2: 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Any investor who attempts to mimic the performance of an index would incur fees and expenses, which would reduce returns. This information is not intended as a solicitation or an offer to buy or sell any security referred to herein. The foregoing information has been obtained from sources considered to be reliable, but we do not guarantee that it is accurate or complete.
0: Your closing financial report was brought to you by the Stoneman Shop Agency, 209 Green Bay Road in Sturgeon Bay, or call 743-6565.
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4: Hi, this is Steve Estes from GFL Environmental. Rechargeable batteries have been causing dangerous fires at recycling centers throughout the state. I experienced this firsthand with two fires on my trucks within months of each other. Joel Kitchens was already working with the battery manufacturers, recycling center owners, and environmental groups on legislation to address the problem. When I shared the tragedies that had occurred, it reinforced for him just how serious this issue was and how close to home it was hitting in his community. He asked me to come to the Capitol to testify, and we passed legislation to establish a statewide battery recycling program funded by the manufacturers. When devastating tornadoes hit Menasha, GFL wanted to remove debris as quickly as possible so our neighbors could begin putting their lives back together. Regulations on hours, weight limits, however, created obstacles. I called Joel, and he immediately contacted Governor Evers. By the next morning, the governor had issued an executive order allowing us to do the work. Joel doesn't care about party politics. He listens to his constituents, and he knows how to get things done. Please join me in voting to re-elect Joel Kitchens to the State Assembly.
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7: With WDOR News, I'm Danny Allen. We recently reported on the Door County Economic Development Corporation becoming the new primary tenant of the old Yonkers building on Sturgeon Bay's 4th Avenue. The County of Door recognizes this building as a strategic location for continued development of the downtown area, and it will also include the county's museum expansion. Door County Economic Development Corporation Executive Director Michelle Lowry tells us more about their excitement regarding this change of location.
28: We're super excited about the potential of being the primary tenant in the former Yonkers building for a couple reasons, certainly revitalizing the downtown prominent location in Sturgeon Bay, kind of modernizing our facility to serve businesses, entrepreneurs, and developers who are interested in our community, as well as being a catalyst for future tenants of the building and the downtown area. So really serving all of Door County just in a new location.
7: Also, the Door County Tourism Zone Commission will soon be a subtenant of the Door County Economic Development Corporation's new leased office space as well. Tourism Zone Chairman Dave Elliott says these two organizations being in the same location creates opportunities for them to connect and collaborate when their work intersects. For more information on the Economic Development Corporation and their current move to the new downtown location, you can call 920-743-3113. The Bailey's Harbor Library is offering a fun autumn baking event Friday afternoon where you'll learn how to bake your own apple pie, but you do need to register beforehand. Community Relations Library Assistant Maggie Beam has the details.
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7: 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That number is 920-839-2210. It's a wonderful opportunity to learn a new skill and enjoy a homemade dessert from the oven. If you'd like more information on this and other library events, you can go to the calendar section of the library website, DoorCountyLibrary.org. The Door County YMCA is again working together with the Knights of Columbus in this year's Coats for Kids campaign, helping local kids in need get warm coats before the upcoming cold winter months ahead. They've been collecting kids' winter coats, hats, mittens, snow pants, and other winter clothing items over the past few months, and they have a distribution event on Saturday morning at the Sturgeon Bay YMCA Program Center. From 9 a.m. to noon, they'll be providing free coats and other warm clothes to area children in need. They have coats in various sizes, and families are invited to stop by and pick one up while supplies last. Again, that's all happening Saturday morning at the Sturgeon Bay YMCA Program Center. The Southern Door Fire Department is holding its annual fire prevention open house on Saturday at the fire station at 110 East Main Street in Forestville from 10 a.m. to 1 p.m. Come tour the fire station, sit in a fire truck, try on fire gear, spray a fire hose, crawl through a fire maze, ask firefighters questions, and much more. Every child will receive

0: local food pantries for distribution. And this week is Egg Harbor's big autumn event, the Pumpkin Patch Festival, running from 10 a.m. Saturday through 4 p.m. Sunday. There will be carnival rides, arts and crafts, vendors, face painting, pumpkin and scarecrow displays, kids' games and activities, a magician, a bucket raffle, plenty of food and beverage vendors, and live music in Harborview Park. For Saturday, the music will be provided by the Modern Day Drifters from 10 a.m. to 2 p.m., then Glass Hammer plays from 2 to 5 p.m. Sunday, the music includes the Big Mouth Quartet from 11 a.m. to 12 noon, then from 12:30 until 4 p.m. it will be Big Mouth and the Power Tool Horns. On Saturday, Highway 42 will be closed off to motor vehicle traffic from Harbor School Road North to County Road E. Also on Saturday, there will be two remote parking areas with shuttle service into the village. The parking lot near Frank Murphy Park and the parking near the Sequist Processing Plant on County Road E. Admission to the festival is, of course, free for Pumpkin Patch this weekend in Egg Harbor. The evening report of local news brought to you on WDOR by Heiser Automotive and by Sunshine Resources of Door County continues with funeral announcements after this.
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0: WDOR News continues with these funeral announcements. Dennis J. Vogel, 73 years old, formerly of Door County, passed away August 26th after an unexpected heart attack in the recovery room after a minor medical procedure in Savannah, Georgia. Dennis was born and raised in Sturgeon Bay, growing up on the Vogel family farm, and graduated from Southern Door High School. He served as a volunteer firefighter, also worked in the shipyard at Peterson Builders, but spent the past several decades in Savannah, Georgia. There will be a celebration of life held in Sturgeon Bay Saturday from 1 until 4 at Wave Point's Harbor House Waterfront Bar and Grill, in memory of Dennis J. Vogel, 73, formerly of Door County. James Otto Jim Ebbison, 92 years old, passed away September 16th in Sturgeon Bay. Jim was born February 9th of 1934 in Chicago to Clarence and Mildred Ebbison. He practiced law in Sturgeon Bay from 1963 until 2017. A memorial service will be held 1 o'clock Saturday afternoon at Hope United Church of Christ for James Otto Jim Ebbison, 92, of Sturgeon Bay. Virginia Olson Hens, 94 years old, passed away October 1st. She was born July 25th of 1932 to Agnes and Ray Fields in North Bay. Funeral services will be held at Shepherd of the Bay Lutheran Church Saturday at 4 o'clock for Virginia Olson Hens, 94 years old. 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
0: With Kewaunee County News on WDOR, I'm Danny Allen. Kewaunee Rescue holding a fish fry Friday at their ambulance garage at 401 5th Street. They're

0: Serving a complete whitefish meal from 11 to 6 for just $14. Proceeds from that fish fry will be put towards new auto pulse units needed for all three ambulances. The cost of each of those, $25,000. So come on out, support that fish fry Friday at the Ambulance Garage at 401 5th Street in Kewaunee. The Algoma High School Ski Club holding their third annual Triple B. Head to Northwater Bakery and Deli for brats, burgers, and booyah Saturday from 9:30 to 1:30. Enjoy a delicious cookout featuring brats, burgers, and homemade booyah in support of the Algoma Ski Club and their upcoming season. Every meal served helps the Algoma Ski Club hit the slopes this winter. The DNR holding an open house at the Bisadne Anadromous Fish Facility Saturday, running from 9 to 3 at N3884 Ransom Moore Lane, Kewaunee. The free annual event gives attendees the opportunity to watch salmon egg collection demonstrations, enjoy educational displays, presentations, and take a guided tour of the facility. The Algoma Kewaunee Great Lakes Sport Fishermen will be on hand providing wagon rides to the facility from the parking area from 9 a.m. to 2 p.m. People of all ages and backgrounds are invited to attend. The Bisadne Anadromous Fish Facility is the first step in stocking trout and salmon in Lake Michigan. Returning adult trout and salmon are collected during their spawning run up the Kewaunee River to collect eggs to produce fish for stocking in the following year. Eggs from the facility are then taken to other hatcheries to be raised and stocked back into Lake Michigan and its tributaries to support the Great Lakes sport fishery for years to come. Again, that is Saturday, 9 to 3, in Kewaunee. Now these funeral announcements. Anthony Tony J. DeJardin Jr., 85 years old of Dykesville, passed away at home September 22nd. He was born February 25th of 1941 to the late Anthony and Rose DeJardin and married Sharon Muller April 8th of 1967. The family is planning a celebration of life Friday from 4 until 7 at Country Bible Church with a prayer service at 6:30 in memory of Anthony Tony J. DeJardin Jr., 85 years old of Dykesville. Maynard C. Walechka, 85 years old of Kewaunee, passed away surrounded by family on Friday, October 2nd. He was born in Kewaunee July 5th of 1941 to the late Charles and Mildred Walechka, graduated from Kewaunee High School in 1959 and married Vernelda Tremel May 8th of 1965. Visitation will take place Friday from 4 until 7 p.m. at Kinnard Funeral and Cremation Services in Kewaunee. Closing prayer service 7 o'clock. Visitation will continue on Saturday from 9 to 10:45 at St. Hedwig's Church in East Crock. Mass of Christian burial 11 o'clock. Father Dennis Drury officiating. Burial to follow in the church cemetery for Maynard C. Walechka, 85, of Kewaunee. Darlene J. Mjolnir, 88 years old of Kewaunee, passed away peacefully Tuesday. She was born in Chicago March 3rd of 1938 to the late William and Violet Borges, married Kurt F. Mjolnir May 5th of 1956 in River Grove, Illinois. He preceded her in death November 21st of 2010. A visitation will take place Monday from 9 to 11 a.m. at Grace Lutheran Church. Funeral services will follow at 11, Pastor Mark Kenny officiating for Darlene J. Mjolnir, 88, of Kewaunee. Nancy A. Vincent, 90 of Luxembourg, passed away peacefully Sunday in De Pere. She was born August 8th of 1936 to the late George and Anna Frisk on the family farm at Frog Station. She graduated from Luxembourg High School in 1954 and married Irvin G. Vincent June 14th of 1958 at St. Martin Catholic Church in Tonnet. In July of 1968, Irvin and Nancy established Northeastern Wisconsin Plastics Corporation, now known as NEW Plastics, in Luxembourg. Visitation will be held at McMahon Funeral Home in Luxembourg on Monday from 4 until 6. At 6 o'clock at Holy Cross Catholic Church, a closing prayer service will be held. Visitation then continues Tuesday from 9:15 to 10:45 at St. Mary Catholic Church in Luxembourg, followed by the Mass of Christian burial at 11. Private entombment will follow at Shrine of the Good Shepherd Mausoleum in Bay Settlement for Nancy A. Vincent, 90, of Luxembourg. Sandra A. Lefebvre, 84 years old, of Dykesville, passed away peacefully surrounded by family on Friday, October 2nd. She was born June 12th of 1942 to the late Alvin and Tilly Hoffman in Green Bay. She married Mark Lefebvre September 7th of 1963. Family and friends may call Tuesday from 9 to 10:45 at St. Louis Catholic Church in Dykesville, Mass of Christian burial at 11, with family friend Reverend Bob Caroon officiating. Her final place of rest will be the Alloway Chapel Mausoleum, that for Sandy A. Lefebvre 84 of Dykesville. That is Kewaunee County News on WDOR. I'm Danny Allen.
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5: I'm Chad Michaels. Here's what we have on our WDOR Sports Report for today. High school football on the radio tonight. It is O'Connell Falls at Southern Door. Eagles 2-3 in the Packerland, 2-5 overall. The guide linebacker Lance Fazer back last week after missing a couple of games. Head coach Scott Mallion.
6: He just loves football. I said, it was nice to have you back. He goes, it was nice to be back. And he's just willing to do anything just to be out there as much as possible. He's kind of a throwback guy. He was one kid that really is kind of the heart and soul, a quiet heart and soul of our team.
5: Panthers lost to Marinette last week. That has them at 2-3 in Packerland Conference play, 3-4 on the season.
6: You know, the kids know the offense a little bit because they were, you know, as freshmen they ran it. So they know the stuff that Coach Jonas runs. The defense is a little bit different, but there's some familiarity, probably more familiarity with our kids to their stuff than their kids to our stuff.
5: Coverage begins with the Jorn Chevrolet of Kewaunee pregame show. We'll hear more from Coach Mallion. Kickoff 7 o'clock, O'Connell Falls at Southern Door tonight on WDOR. Full football scheduled tonight also as Sturgeon Bay at Manduel, Kewaunee at Marinette, and Peshtigo at Oconto. Eight player Gibraltar is at Sevastopol, and Algoma at Oneida Nation. It's also Packerland Volleyball tonight. Sturgeon Bay is at Southern Door. Gibraltar at Peshtigo. Oconto at Kewaunee. Soccer, Seymour at Sturgeon Bay. That's non-conference. Also tonight, Gibraltar Sevastopol at Kewaunee and Algoma at Providence Academy. Gibraltar cross-country team is at Brilliant today. And the Door County United swim team hosting Shawano Bonduelle at the YMCA. Well, the Brewers used outstanding pitching, solid defense, and some timely hitting to advance to the National League Championship Series. They beat the Padres in San Diego last night 3-1 to win the NLDS in four games. Tied at one, Jackson Churio had an RBI single in the fifth, and Sal Frelick added a sac fly in the sixth. Garrett Mitchell had an RBI single in the third to put the Brewers up 1-0. In the eighth, he robbed Manny Machado of a possible game-tying home run. Robert Gasser went the first four innings. He gave up a run on three hits, and then three relievers did not allow a hit over the final five, including three scoreless from Aaron Ashby in the Brewers last night.
7: I think what this bullpen has done all year is pick each other up. We take pride in not letting inherited runners score. We're all a very tight-knit group down there. And it's like the first time that I've seen, you know, eight or nine guys. We've been very consistently the same group of guys all year, and so we trust each other.
5: Trevor McGill got the final three outs for his for the save. William Contreras and Mitchell both had two hits. Brewers snapped a 12-game road playoff losing streak and advanced to the League Championship Series for a second consecutive season. Christian Yelich.
8: Well, I think when we play our brand of baseball, we play clean. We're a really hard team to beat just with the way that we play the game. So that was really our emphasis all year coming into spring training, was like, we need to do these things. We need to do these things well, and we need to execute them at a high level if we want to get where we need to go. So that's been our mindset, and you know, we're trying to carry it forward.
5: 3-1 final of the game last night. Take the series also 3-1. Pat Murphy says the fan base has motivated the Brewers.
9: They feel that love of their city, and they feel that support, and the whole state, and they really want, they want to do something special for those people and for themselves. But I think they've, everybody's kind of got behind us, and it's kind of a fun thing, and the guys go out and execute. And just, I can't tell you how proud I am in this environment after last night getting beat by a run and not getting the big hit at the big time, and our relief corps doing what they did against a team like this is... it's special.
5: It's an NLCS rematch, Dodgers and Brewers. Game one is Sunday. Games one and two in Milwaukee. Dodgers knock out the Braves last night. 4-1 was the final score. It's the third straight appearance in the NLCS for the Dodgers. Over in the American League, Guardians avoid elimination. They beat the White Sox 9-3. Game four is tonight in Chicago. Meanwhile, the Rays are moving on to the ALCS for the first time since 2020. They finished off a 3-game sweep of the Yankees, 4-3 winners last night. They host game one of the ALCS on Monday. Packers host the Bears on Sunday. Counting the playoffs, the Pack have lost the last two meetings with their rival to the South, head coach Matt LaFleur.
10: It's an NFC North opponent, and they're the defending champions. So, you know, there's always an added importance, I think, in divisional games. So, and they're one of the premier teams in the National Football League. So I think our guys will be ready to roll, but it's more important that we focus on the day-to-day, making sure our process is right and making sure our preparation's on point.
5: Receiver Savion Williams has been designated to return from injured reserve. He was listed as limited and is now in the 21-day practice window. He had suffered a high ankle sprain during training camp. Four Packers did not practice yesterday. Offensive linemen Aaron Banks, Jager Burton, and Jacob Monk, and also running back Chris Brooks. For the Bears, quarterback Caleb Williams did not participate. He continues to recover from a hamstring injury suffered in week two. New week in the NFL tonight, Buccaneers and Cowboys. Tampa Bay's off to a 4-0 start. Dallas is 2-2. Kick time 7:15 tonight. Bucks beat the Thunder in Oklahoma City last night, 128-126, erasing a 20-point deficit by scoring 19 straight points in the third quarter. Seven were in double figures for the Bucks, led by Miles Turner's 19 points. Next up for the Bucks in preseason at Charlotte on Sunday night. In college volleyball, 7th-ranked Wisconsin is at 24th-ranked Illinois tonight. Badgers 4-0 in the Big Ten, the Illini 3-1. So we have in our WDUR sports report today, high school football tonight. 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Brewers, Dodgers, Game 1, NLCS coming up on Sunday night. With the WDUR sports report, I'm Chad Michaels.
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1: From ABC News, I'm Stephanie Officer. Governor Kathy Hochul is demanding full transparency from the federal government after an ICE-involved shooting in Upper Manhattan this afternoon. It occurred just after 4 p.m. after some sort of interaction with ICE agents led to bullets flying through a car's windshield in New York City. WABC 7 New York reporting there was a child in the back of the vehicle. The man who was shot is in the hospital and conscious. Alabama's governor is warning residents to prepare for Hurricane Isaias and has issued a mandatory evacuation of coastal tourists and visitors. That means all non-residents, tourists, and visitors in a two-county area have to evacuate immediately.
2: We often hear in emergency management, hope for the best, prepare for the worst. That is the approach we need with this particular storm system. After all, we only want to see one tide roll this weekend.
1: The sailors on board the USS Abraham Lincoln are finally getting to see their families. The Lincoln docking in San Diego after floating for 10 months without a port call. It's the longest in naval history. The sailors deployed to the Middle East as part of the Iran War. The development came under scrutiny after some sailors developed suicidal ideation. ABC's Louis Martinez says military officials have made changes in the next deployment for sailors on board the USS Theodore Roosevelt.
3: They are looking at practical matters, but then there's the human element. And yes, they have learned a lot about how to ensure that the quality of life for the sailors is at the forefront, and not just in mental health, but also in whatever supplies and needs that they may have.
1: Out to the ball game. The MLB proposing a big schedule change. The league looking to shorten the regular season to 154 games from 162 starting in 2029. They're also thinking of expanding the division series to a best of seven in a plan to give players during collective bargaining today. You're listening to ABC News.
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1: Police clashed with student protesters in France demonstrating against conditions in the country's high schools and are demanding better educational resources. ABC's Marcus Moore.
6: Hundreds of protesters have scaled monuments and walls. And in northeastern Paris, students barricaded the high school with trash cans and dumpsters. Police arriving there and using tear gas to try and disperse the crowd that had formed there. The education ministry is saying that 375 schools were either closed or partially closed today.
1: Nervous about AI and the fast-growing list of things it can do? A new survey finds you're not alone.
7: A new AP NORC poll finds 64% of Americans think AI is developing too quickly. 27% say it's about right. Only 8% believe growth is too slow. Chief fear? That artificial intelligence could evade human control and hurt humanity. Something leaders of AI companies have already expressed concerns about. President Trump has warned that pumping the brakes on the technology will give China an advantage. Deborah Rodriguez, ABC News.
1: Police in Nashville say officers shot and killed a man after he pulled a gun at a federal courthouse security checkpoint. Officers say he tried to fire it, but the gun jammed. Then he pulled out a knife and tried to attack an officer who opened fire. Investigators say the gunman is in his 40s and from out of state. He was pronounced dead at the hospital. No word yet on a potential motive. I'm Stephanie Officer, ABC News.
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0: 5 after 6. 58 degrees in Sturgeon Bay, 59 in Algoma, 62 in Oconto, 61 in Manitowoc. Here's your weather forecast for tonight. Mostly clear, lows in the mid-40s, light west winds. Friday, mostly sunny, highs in the lower 60s, light and variable wind becoming southeast in the afternoon. Friday night, partly cloudy, lows in the mid-50s. Saturday, breezy, warmer, sunny, highs in the mid-70s. Temperatures falling, and in the upper 60s in the afternoon, south winds with gusts to around 40 miles an hour in the afternoon. Saturday night, mostly clear, lows around 60, south winds with gusts to around 40 miles an hour in the evening. Sunday and Sunday night, mostly clear, highs in the lower 70s, lows in the mid-50s. 58 degrees in Sturgeon Bay, 59 in Algoma, 62 in Oconto, 61 degrees in Manitowoc.

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2: 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In Dane County, a repeat drunk driver here illegally killed two teenagers.
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3: I'm an accomplice.
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3: I'm not an ally, I'm an accomplice. I'm gonna be with you no matter what.
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5: In our pregame show tonight on WDOR, conversation with Southern Door head coach Scott Mallion. 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
7: That was nice. I know the game is important to both of our communities in terms of a rivalry, and so it was good for our kids. Good for our kids, good for our community, good for our program. I feel what it was like to have some smiles after a game for one.
5: Right. It was running the football, too. 58 carries for 273 yards.
7: You know, trying to minimize things that might go wrong, or the execution things that we have had problems with early on. So we simplified it quite a bit, and the kids did a really good job. We were able to make some blocking adjustments, and they handled those. It was really nice. It was nice to see that level of engagement and preparation and then execution from our kids.
5: So I guess simplifying, what is that you mentioned, Avi? Maybe the blocking scheme a little bit, or quick hitters, maybe not some motion, or what do you mean? Not specifically, but general terms, simplifying things.
7: Yeah, I know. I think sometimes that can be overused in coaching a little bit. And, you know, people will always say, well, we're simple. Well, and that's a good question. So for us, it's really, we cut down, I think we went to about, I'm trying to think now, we have five running plays. So that's it. And then we cut down our, we have some play action passes that go off of those. So there's a couple of those. And then we have some drop back passes. So we really kind of like trimmed a ton of stuff and cut it out. So what that meant is when we run a play, now we can practice it, you know, 10, 15 times in a week or even more than that to get better with our execution. So I hope that answered it. But that for us, that's what I mean. I mean, is to really cut down what you're doing. Don't add unless you're willing to take stuff out.
8: My interpretation of what you're saying is that way you can practice and fine-tune five plays instead of worrying about 50 plays or whatever it was previously.
7: Correct. And then what you have is, you know, let's just say you have one of your plays, and now you can block it. Like for us, we can take one of those five plays and we can block it three different ways and still run the same play with just one person or two people just adjusting their pattern. So that really helps a ton. What it does is allows you to have some answers for whatever the defense is doing.
8: So Raymond Pay had 100 and something yards last week, but has 716 on the season, but he's carried it a lot, 146 times.
7: He's kind of been the epitome of the old-fashioned workhorse type of thing. He doesn't get tired. He's got really good balance. He hangs on to the ball. He's like an old school, really old school running back that kind of seems to get better. I know this is kind of a cliche, but gets better as the game goes on.
8: Lance Vaser, senior, led you in tackles last week. I imagine it's been a disappointing season for him. He hasn't looked healthy, right? But he's just trying to gut his way through this season.
7: Friday was the first game in three. He's really missed three. You know, he just loves football. I said, it was nice to have you back. He goes, it was nice to be back. And he's just willing to do anything just to be out there as much as possible. He's kind of a throwback guy. He was one kid that really is kind of the heart and soul, a quiet heart and soul of our team.
8: How about some guys, Coach, that maybe have done a little bit more than you expected when the season started? I don't know. I'm just guessing, like a sophomore, Axel Anderson. I think he's been really good on your defense.
7: We knew that he had some, you know, watching him last year, he really did a good job on defense. And he's really gotten to be a lot better as the year has gone on. He's become a lot more physical, you know, gives you solid effort, gives you solid execution in his technique. So he's a kid that, you know, you want to count on and that you can count on to deliver, even if it gets a little dicey out there.
8: Would there be some other guys you would put in that category?
7: You know, like some of our linemen, Jackson Wagner probably has done a really good job and gotten better as the year has gone on. Seth Shupak has gotten better as the year has gone on. Aiden Delfoss, you know, all of these younger kids, you know, Justin Cuscobar, Aiden, all of them, you know, from our lineman standpoint, have gotten a lot better as the year has gone on. And it's just because, you know, they're no longer freshmen anymore. They're no longer sophomores. The longer the year goes, the more snaps they have. Hopefully they continue to understand in what it takes to play, you know, at a junior, senior level, even though they're not at that point yet.
8: I'm sure there's some disappointment, not going to make the playoffs this year by all accounts, but you still have a lot to play for.
7: I don't think our playoff chances are done yet because of the point value of things. O'Connell Falls is a bigger school. We get a little bit higher tier points because they're in a division higher than us. If we would beat Bondiwell, they're an undefeated team, we would get points for that. So there is a possibility with the win in the last 2 weeks to qualify and get into the playoff with the new playoff matrix.
8: How about this matchup with O'Connell Falls? There's, of course, the coaching thing there, right, with Coach Jonas, and he was at Southern Door, and you were on his staff.
7: It's interesting. You know, we've talked a little bit about that. We really haven't brought it up at all. I think for our kids, this year's seniors would have been freshmen when Coach Jonas was still here, so they understand that from the O'Connell Falls perspective. You know, if he would talk to them about us, that they wouldn't mean anything. So, you know, it's nice. I mean, we talk every week. We're good friends. You know, there's no animosity that way at all. Our kids don't think of it that way either. Just another opponent for us. Someone a little bit different. You know, the kids know the offense a little bit because they were, you know, as freshmen, they ran it. So they know the stuff that Coach Jonas runs. The defense is a little bit different, but there's some familiarity, probably more familiarity with our kids to their stuff than their kids to our stuff, if that makes any sense whatsoever.
8: Their running back has potential for big play, though, that's for sure, in this Croy Gartebrecht.
7: We're lucky that we had to go against the good back from Sturgeon Bay. So that's a good test. I mean, and he really didn't get, maybe on a kickoff he almost got loose once, but we really contained him really well. And our kids understand, you know, about having to track the back and what we have to do to have leverage on him. So I think that's an important part to need to continue that defensively this Thursday.
8: Sounds good, Coach. Thanks for your time. Best of luck.
7: Hey, thanks. Appreciate it.
8: Southern Door head coach Scott Mallion. Eagles take on O'Connell Falls. It's coming up next on 93.9 FM.
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0: glad they have that. Good evening. Welcome to Southern Door. Tonight it's Packerland Conference Football. Thursday night around the Packerland in both the 11-player and 8-player conference. I'm Chad Michaels. Nick Olson alongside as we get set for Ocano Falls and Southern Door on the radio tonight. Both teams 2-3 in the Packerland. Eagles coming off a 28-8 win at Sturgeon Bay last week. Got their overall record to 2-5. A disappointing loss at Marinette, but still playoff possibilities for the Panthers. 3-4 overall they have tonight at Southern Door in Peshtigo next week. So we close it on kickoff for this one. First, Nick, the home team Eagles had been shut out 3 consecutive weeks, but a 28-8 win at Memorial Field last Friday.
1: Got things turned around a little bit against their rival last week, as Chad mentioned. 3 consecutive shutouts to Peshtigo, Oconto, and then Kewaunee. So again, things were trending in the wrong direction before a week ago when they got things settled down a little bit, put up 4 touchdowns against the Clippers.
0: A lot of their offense revolves around junior running back Raymond Pay. 716 yards and 4 touchdowns on the season.
1: Pay has all but 181 rushing yards for Southern Door this season. He has totaled more than half of their entire output yardage-wise. That's 739 total yards to the 1312 that Southern Door has a total offensively. So yes, Raymond Pay has really carried the load for head coach Scott Mallion.
0: It's been a couple of weeks since we've seen the Eagles, Nick, but a little bit of change in their offense. We just heard the pregame with head coach Scott Mallion. Now, they've pared it down to about 5 plays. And it does a lot of things for them. Like, they can fine-tune a play in practice. We said maybe they'll run about maybe a different formation or they'll change a blocking scheme. But he seems like that has really maybe got to kickstart this offense. We'll see against Ocano Falls.
1: As long as you and I have done this job, Chad, we have had coaches in the past say, find something you're good at and stick with it, whether it be a play, a formation, whatever it be on the offensive side of the football. And like you just said, then build off that. Get that one thing you're good at, and then use that as the starting point, the jumping off point, and then put in a wrinkle or two so you do have some different things on tape. But just find something that where you can line up consistently and feel comfortable at the line of scrimmage.
0: On the other side, that's what Ocano Falls, they found out what they're not good at, having their preferred lineup available. And we had them a couple of weeks ago in Sturgeon Bay. They were missing up to 3 offensive linemen. One of them hadn't played all season. And then it was homecoming last week, and they had a bunch of near a handful of guys or a bunch of defensive backs that, well, obviously did something that wasn't good, didn't play last week, and not going to go tonight either. So a shorthanded operation, particularly defensively. Did talk with head coach Mark Jonas down on the field a couple of minutes ago. He said, we couldn't tackle outside, and to Marinette's credit, they kept running the same play outside, and that's where Ocano Falls had trouble.
1: Marinette put up 27 points on this Ocano Falls defense last week. That was coming off, and he mentioned tackling outside being an issue. Coach Jonas did with Chad down on the field, and that's coming off a performance where, yes, they won 54-24 against Sturgeon Bay, but Rayshon Johnson all over the place had 4 touchdowns, all totaling 300-plus yards, and he got outside and got into the secondary often, and they had issues then. And then all of a sudden you add some deficiencies, some absences, some availability issues in regards to your starting defense, and can't imagine that that unit's getting any stronger.
0: Falls quarterback Nathaniel White has thrown 4 touchdowns, 5 interceptions, and coach was saying there was probably 6 or 7 drops last week, so that didn't help out his quarterback at all. Croy Gardebrecht, he has 865 rushing yards, 10 touchdowns on the season. He's one of their top tacklers, he and Jack Falkowski, but Coach Jonas told Croy, you better be ready because you're getting the ball a lot tonight. So we'll be calling the name of number 1 quite a bit, I suspect, for Ocano Falls.
1: He has 124 carries. The next closest is the quarterback, White, 31. And some of that is just on dropbacks where you lose yardage because of a sack. So, again, he is by far the leading ball carrier and is probably, like Chad said, going to get a heavy load, a lot on his plate tonight. Ocano Falls more than likely wants to keep it on the ground. They want to run the football. They will throw it, but they would much rather keep it on the ground tonight.
0: But certainly music music to any running back's ears. The coach says, hey, you good with a lot of carries?
1: Especially here in week number 8, where your legs should be under. It's a beautiful 60 degrees. Shouldn't have any issues in regards to cramping. So, yeah, give me the full freight. I'll take 50 carries tonight and see what I can do with it.
0: Yeah, I don't think it'll be 50, but it is going to get the ball a lot. So this one coming up tonight, O'Connell Falls at Southern Door on 93.9 FM. 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